pick up the Bible, read, and you'll find something in it, right? And that can be good, but it also can be dangerous as well. And so what I want to do is get to the point to where we're going to let go, and we'll study the book of Matthew. We'll study, the whole book of the Philippians. We'll study the Old Testament, things like that in books. But I think what we have to kind of do first is really take a peek at how do we study? I mean, how do we look at Scripture? The one big thing we all have to realize is that no matter who you've learned or how or anything, we all have a bias. If you and I do a study, I'm going to have a bias that I teach, even if I'm trying not to. Anytime you read, you're going to have a bias. And what we're doing then is every time we engage Scripture, we're looking at it through the lens that we know. But a lot of times, there's always a lot of different lenses, and there's a lot of different aspects about it. Like, again, we've talked about this before, but like if you lived a life where you grew up in the church and you've been to church every Sunday and you've been to studies, you have a different lens than someone who's never looked at Scripture. If you were in a very conservative, very fire and brimstone growing up type church, you're going to have a very different look at Scripture than, say, like what I teach or what I show. I don't do it that way. Doesn't mean it's wrong. I'm not saying that. I'm just saying it's different. And part of this then is how can we ever engage if we don't have kind of the tools to engage, if we don't realize that there are different lenses and there's biases and things like that. So what I have found, there's better ways to read the Bible. I don't really like the title because it says like other ways aren't good. But I think what I want to do is on October 19th to start a 6-week study, we're going to get into this book and look at different ways that we look at Scripture. It's really actually really kind of interesting when we talk about the culture and we talk about when we look at Scripture through the basis of history and culture. But if we just look at it through simply just words and hoping and inspiration, then it gets a little tricky then. So we want to kind of engage it like that. So what I want to do is invite you to sign up and to take a peek at that. Once we go through this book, we'll actually have an Advent study, and then we'll start to look at more in depth at different books of the Bible. But what I hear people, a lot of you, saying is, how do we engage it? How do we read it, other than just picking it up and reading and hoping that we know what we're talking about, or hoping we know what is there, because there is so much richness and so much around Scripture that is so important, which today I'll show you that in our Scripture today. So I want you to be aware of that, that that's coming up. There is a sign up already, and we'll kind of push that more and more and talk more and more in the weeks to come. Also, I think there's a lot of things coming, but one thing I'm looking at too is I want to start a study, a book, a thing that really allows couples, no matter what age, couples to kind of read this book together and kind of really how's our marriage? You know, how's your marriage? How are you progressing? Are you making time for each other? Are you doing the things to keep a solid, great bond? And my thought on this too is that it would be like a monthly get together where we'll touch base and we'll talk and kind of go through it like that. And so that's something that's coming up too that we'll be getting information out. I'm working on a men's study too that we're going to do for men, and Karen and I we're working on more women's studies. So we have a lot of things to engage us in. I mean, we do a lot of missions, we do a lot of great things, but what are we learning? Are we growing? Are we deepening our faith? And I say that to you because today's scripture, what we're going to do is we're going to dig in a little bit, and I want to show you again how important it is to see that there's more to it than just what you read, okay? So let me give you, so this whole little sermon I'm gonna give is kind of a lesson in this, in a way. So hopefully I can keep you awake for a little bit longer, but we're gonna kind of go in a little bit. So Philippians, the first thing, when we look at a scripture, what is it about? Why are we writing it? What's the issue with it? What is Paul trying to do? Because remember, Paul is not writing a letter to you and me. Paul is writing a letter to the Philippians. To Philippi, he has a vision, he has a truth that he's writing to them. And yes, we take information from that
But if we don't understand their situation, then we're kind of losing something in the translation there. So what we know is Philippi is a prominent Roman colony. It's actually an Augustan city. And what that means is Caesar Augustus, who the emperor of things like that, the emperor, that there's a lot of cities in the Roman Empire because it's huge. But there are certain cities.

who are would be a little more wealthy than other places he would go are very much financially supporting him. So he actually, in this letter too, he's showing his gratitude for this. Now, if we were to read Acts chapter 16, we're going to really see more about Paul initiating himself into Philippi. What we know is that he goes and he meets these a couple different really prominent people. One, he meets this woman, her name is Lydia, and she is a dealer of like purple cloth. Now, it's important to know purple cloth, purple, the ink that you would need to dye things purple is very, very expensive. So only your royalty, only people of very prominent stance would have anything purple. And if you wore purple, you were pretty much cream of the crop. So with this then, Lydia was had funds. Lydia had money. She was head of her household. And what she did then is when Paul showed up and came, she was a Jewish woman. She had taken on that tradition. And she met with Paul, and then she's like, I'm a believer. And she was baptized. She had the rest of her household baptized with her. Remember, a household would be her servants. It would be any family, things like that. So she was a huge supporter of him financially, but also just in spreading this and keeping this congregation together, which is an important aspect of this too. It also shows us too how critical women were in with Jesus. You know, it's the power play is different when we look at this. Also, there was a Roman jailer who risked it all. You know, Paul, of course, is like always is getting in trouble. And if you've got a city where all of your people are, you know, retired soldiers, you've got a city to where it's very strong with Roman presence, then you're going to have problems if you're doing anything other than being a good, solid Roman citizen. So for them to have the courage to talk about their faith, for them to have the courage to move forward. So this Roman jailer, you know, helps them and shows them and is so tore up. But as time goes on, he survives and he allows and he helps Paul and his travelers with him. So what we're seeing, and when we're told in Acts 16, is we're seeing this great struggle and this great conflict between this Augustan city, the city on a major trade route, the city that has wealth, and it would be so easy just to give in to the Roman authority, to just be part of the crowd, but these people chose faith. These people chose

risk it all and to be followers. So how many of us knew that about the scripture, right? I mean, there's so much more that we dig into a little bit so that then when we start to talk about it and how does it influence us, how does this work with us today, hopefully it means more and we understand more. It's not, Paul's just not writing letters that, hey, I heard this about you guys or this, but there's true concrete examples of life in that time and that age and all the stories and all the pieces of history that we pick up. To me, that makes the Bible much richer. It makes it to where I understand more. I'm trying to feel more of what Paul would have been going through. Because Paul then shares this. So this is kind of the scripture. The red is kind of my little thought that I want to share. So if we remember in scripture, it says, because for me, living serves Christ and dying is even better. If I continue to live in this world, I get results from my work, but I don't know what I prefer. I'm torn between the two. He's torn between death and going and having a life with Christ. Because remember, this is the same guy who said, you know, death, we're, you know, like, there's no sting in death anymore. A guy who fully believes in salvation. He fully believes that he is going to go and be in paradise with Jesus. And he wants that. And he so heartily believes in that. But the thing is he's saying, but I also want to stay here with you. And I want to be in this battle, in this fight with you to spread this message and to try to get people to understand that it's through following faith and following Jesus where you find your peace, where you find your joy. But it's so important to kind of see through his eyes because he's already suffering. He's already living a life to where he's a wanted man. He's living a life to where people aren't excited to see him except for the very few, right? So this hard life that he lives, and it kind of talks to us, I think, today because what he's saying is to live courageously. That if you have faith and we believe that the worst thing that could happen to us is death, then that means we get to go have eternal life. So what he's saying then is if that's the worst that can happen, and why be scared of that? But instead, why don't we focus on the good that we can do today? That what we can spread to this world, that how we can serve this world, there's that focus on that. Now, in no way am I saying, hey, let's all choose the other way. What I'm trying to say is how crucial it is to live courageously and to have this great ability to stand up sometimes when we need to, but also the humility to silence ourselves sometimes. There's courage in silence just as much as there's courage in standing up as well. Another piece of this is, do whether I come and see you or I'm absent and I hear about you. Do this so that you stand firm, united in one spirit, and mind as you struggle together to remain faithful to the gospel. That way you won't be afraid of anything your enemies do. Again, he is trying his best to say, hey, there's nothing that people can take away from us. If we're strong with our faith, that people can keep taking you away, but you're not going to lose anything. It's to let go of all the personal things. It's to let go of all the hang-ups we have and to live faithfully to where you know that some way, somehow, we're going to get through this moment and there's going to be a new day, a new time. I know that as I get older, I'm realizing more and more that life is all about moments. Good moments, bad moments, boring moments. But it's all about moments. And going from moment to moment is life. And I think the key part, and actually this is what I told my son and his wife in my little quick, believe me, it was quick, talk with them during the wedding ceremony, is I said,
you've got to figure out, we all have to figure out for ourselves, is what moments do you hold on to and what moments do you have to let go? I told them that this moment right here in your marriage, this moment that you're together looking in each other's eyes and surrounded by people who love you, this moment you hold on to. But there are going to be moments that you have to let go. The hurt, the pain, yeah, it's there, but you've got to find a way to forgive. You've got to find a way to move forward regardless. And that's a lot when I see this, is he's this thing about standing firm, this thing about taking whatever it is we have taken on. How does it make us grow? How does it make us persevere? How does it make us be better? And I think that's the key part of this part of Philippians. He's in a struggle himself. He's in prison. He knows his life is in danger every day. But what he's saying is that we're all in this great struggle of life together, this moment together. But we have to realize that there is something bigger and something greater. And that's the faith part, right? That we realize what is next. I am learning that I talk a lot with my hands, as you probably all are annoyed by. And I got to quit moving that because that's hurting. So anyway, I'm going to hold this closer. Sorry. As I wave around. But so here's the thing about Scripture then. Is that once we dig into it a little bit and we know kind of more of what the story is, what is it telling us? Because a history lesson is great, but if we don't take the history, if we don't have something that motivates or keeps us or inspires us, then it's just history that we retain. But what does it do? What is it telling us today? And today, this is what I want to just say in closing to everybody. That part of the Beatitudes, part of the Sermon on the Mount, he says, blessed are the peacemakers. I say this because, we are in a time in history now. We're in a time of history where we hear so many loud voices, and we see so many people reacting out of hate or animosity or out of fear. We want to have answers, and we want to have control, whatever that may mean. We're all like that. We're all the same like that. But at some point, there has to be people who are willing to reach across the aisle. I don't mean that just politically, but I mean in life. People who are willing to apologize, people who are willing to accept an apology. We have to find ways that in the struggle of life that we're all in, what are we doing to make anything better? Are we forgiving people? Are we realizing sometimes that our own fear or our own or people's own fear or people's own animosity or whatever it may be comes out? And are we willing to forgive them? Are we willing to take that all in? And know that it's not a place of hurt or hate that's coming, but it's out of fear. It's out of how do I get through this next moment? All of us go through that. All of us are fearful or hurt or in some way dealing with grief, dealing with what's next, dealing with lack of control. But it doesn't get any better by creating more of a storm. At some point, there has to be a peacemaker. There has to be an ability. When I was in, a long time ago, I lived in a town called Smithville, Missouri. I had a church there. And their city council could not pick. They had to appoint a city councilman. Someone else had left, so they had to find a new person. So the mayor kept appointing people over and over. And this is a very divided board. They would never vote anyone in. So finally, they's like, hey, Court, will you be on city council? And sure, And they came in, and no one knew what politics I had. No one knew anything about me other than I'm a minister. And a lot of them thought I was a nice fella and had a few brains about me. And they, so they couldn't challenge it. So they just voted me in. And what I learned was, at that time, I really learned about myself was I like being a peacemaker.
to build bridges. I'm okay with telling this person, hey, I don't know, but I'll do my homework. Or telling this person, no, I really feel this way, and this is why. And trying to come to a consensus on that. I'm not saying I'm a great peacemaker at times, but the thing is we have to start to learn that to listen to one another. And as our election is coming closer and our attack ads are getting more and our world is getting a little crazier, it seems at times, is we have to remember there is humanity in people. We have to remember that even amidst all the stuff, there is still a person in there. Sometimes it's pretty hard to find, but there's still a person in there. Are we being kind? Are we being respectful? Are we fanning the flame? Are we saying or doing things? Are we forwarding, you know, messages or forwarding things to spread more animosity, more hurt, more grief, things like that? It's the little things that we do that maybe we have to rethink. It doesn't mean we change who we are, what we think. It just means that maybe sometimes we have to be humble, but then also sometimes we have to speak out. I think Paul does a great job in this talking of that we're all in this moment of struggle and in this moment, but we have to stand firm in our faith. And as Christians, we are taught simplicity. We are taught to listen more than speak. We are taught to forgive. We are taught to be loyal and honest and true. And even if other people are not, that doesn't take that responsibility away from us. What we say, what we do matters.

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1: So we are here in this sermon series, Follow Me. It's Jesus' call to us, first, to follow him. And then it's our invitation to others to follow him as well. Jesus says, go and make disciples. Speaking of Russ, my guitar critic, he went to, when this church was founded, went to the first LCMC gathering and came back. And the theme of that was, how's your going going? And that was actually what I was going to call the sermon series. But how's your going going is just difficult for me to say. And I didn't want to say it every

as a disciple is to go and make disciples. And so this week we are talking about the good news, the gospel. And before we feel maybe equipped to go share the good news or share the gospel, we're going to talk a little bit ourselves about what that means. What is the gospel? It's simple, but we can tend to complicate it in the way we complicate many things. Like I complicated the slide. I made this earlier in the week and I thought it was really cool. I don't like it anymore. So, you know, I like a couple words from it. So I'll tell you a couple words from it right now. The gospel is not what you must do, period. The gospel neither is what you must not do. It's not telling you what to do. It's not telling you what not to do. It is a proclamation. It is an announcement of the good news of King Jesus and the good news that King Jesus has come. There's a victory has been won and a new reality has arrived. I also like this note, come to Bible study. I do like that on there. At Bible study tonight at 4, tomorrow at 10. We're going to dig in a little bit more to this announcement thing. What I will say right now is that this word gospel, Greek is euangelion. We're not going to do that right now. But the word gospel, when Matthew, Mark, or Luke, or Jesus, or anyone around that time would say that word gospel, good news, maybe we call it sometimes, it wasn't like a churchy, foreign churchy word to them. It was a word they knew. When a new king had taken the throne, which meant good news, prosperity, safety for the people in that kingdom, that was the gospel proclamation. It's good news. A new king's in town, and all your worries and cares are taken care for. Yeah, right, whatever, right? But that's the earthly kingdom proclamation. It's gospel. That's the word they would use. And so when Jesus says, repent and believe the good news, or repent and believe the gospel, they would instantly think, new king's in town. That's the first thing that they would think. Jesus is talking about a new king. It's a proclamation of a new king. And so to help us then understand a little bit about our role in making this proclamation, we're going to look at what happens here with Philip and this Ethiopian, sort of a Ethiopian eunuch being a person who is employed under the employment of the queen of Ethiopia, we're told. And so the first thing that we see is that Philip is attentive. We read that the Holy Spirit prompts Philip. So Philip is attentive to the prompting of the Holy Spirit. And then Philip is attentive to the person that God has placed in front of him, this Ethiopian traveling along the road. He hears the Spirit and hears something going on in this chariot that's passing them by. And then scripture is open. Now, this person is already reading scripture in their chariot. As we think about what it means to go and make disciples, you're probably not going to encounter a person who's not a Christian reading the Bible and asking you questions about it. That's probably not going to be the way that our interactions go. But this is certainly what we see here in the book of Acts, that this person is reading and has questions, and Philip has answers. Philip has something to say to this person who is searching and questioning. And in what Philip's response is a proclamation of Christ, that Jesus died, was buried, was resurrected, saying that that who Isaiah was talking about, this book of the Bible that this person was reading, is ultimately talking about Jesus. And Jesus himself said, everything you read in the Bible is talking about me. And so Philip is helping this person see this, is helping illuminate and instruct him maybe. So Christ is proclaimed. The good news of Jesus is proclaimed, the gospel of King Jesus. And then we see that the gospel has power. We'll talk about this a little bit more in a minute, but this person's life is changed in this moment. And part of this process of this person's life being changed is they go into the waters of baptism. And after this encounter, this man goes on his way rejoicing. We read the Spirit prompts Philip to go on. Philip's got other work to do, right? Philip's going is going,
right now. And so Philip goes on his way, and this man goes on his own way, rejoicing.

rejoicing. So that's sort of the 3-minute version of the 2-minute scripture that I read a few minutes ago. And so all throughout this series, we're going to be talking about what does Luke. So I said a moment ago that Luke, who wrote the Gospel of Luke, the good news according to Luke, also wrote the book of Acts, sort of a 2-part mini-series, Luke and Acts. And so Luke certainly wants us to believe, to know something, to hope, and to do something. But as we'll talk about with our confirmation students, Scripture is inspired. It's not just what Luke wants us to believe, hope for, and do. It is what God wants us to believe, hope for, and do. And so both of those things are happening at the same time. Ultimately, then, as we read Acts and ask ourselves, what does God want me to believe, to know, to hope for, and do? We start here with believe. And the first thing is that what we said a moment ago is that the gospel is a proclamation. God loves you. It's a proclamation. Sin, and I have up here, imprisons you or separates you. And we kind of talk about it a few different ways. We talk about being imprisoned by sin, bound, that we have that language. And then because of that reality, we have this language of I am separated from God because I am bound to sin. I am unclean and therefore separated from a holy and righteous God. We talk about it in both ways. I'll simplify this by the end, I promise. But God loves you. Sin imprisons you, separates you. All of these things are true about what sin does to us. And then this next statement is also a truth proclamation, that Jesus rescues you from this, the wages of sin. Jesus rescues you from death into eternal life. And he frees you from the chains of sin, rescues you and brings you into the kingdom of heaven. And that is where finally Christ claims you as his own through baptism. We see all of these things happening here in the book of Acts, this sort of reality. And so this is what God wants us to understand this morning, that the gospel, the good news, when we use that word, this is what we're talking about, this reality. God loves you, sin separates you, Jesus rescues you, and Christ claims you as his own through the waters of baptism. And so once we begin to take on this good news that we have heard, then that gives us hope. It certainly gave the Ethiopian person hope by what they had heard. And so what does God want our hope to be this morning? One of the things we're invited to hope for is that the gospel does what it says. And what I mean is the gospel is proclaimed or sometimes a written word, but the gospel is a proclamation, spoken word, that has the power of God with it. So it's not only I hear with my ears and I understand, but God is working through the gospel. It's God is doing something different with the gospel proclamation than he does with other proclamations. This gospel proclamation we see in Acts and we see in our own lives creates faith. It frees captives. Whether you know you're captive to sin or not, the gospel has the power to free you. I have a fear that it brings the far off near. We have this person from Ethiopia that's sort of traveling Jerusalem back and forth. We don't know exactly about their background, but they're certainly not devout Jews, or it's not a devout Christian, that's for sure, right? And so the gospel, what we understand here then from Acts, and what we, our hope is that it's for everyone, and you are part of everyone. And then ultimately, as we read here in Acts, it gives sinners joy. This is the power behind the vocal proclamation is it does things to us. It is an active force in the world apart from just the air that moves when I speak out loud. And so Luke, God wants us to know and to understand that the gospel is a proclamation. And then our hope
is that the gospel, that's proclamation, is going to do what it says. That when the gospel says God loves me, then I'm going to feel God's love through that proclamation. When the gospel says sin separates me, but Jesus frees me, then I am freed in that moment. And then the good news of the gospel be imparted the Holy Spirit through baptism. And all of these things are not only statements of fact, but they are events that happen to us when we hear it. It's acting on both sort of planes of reality. This is the Lord at work in our lives. And so ultimately, then we get to the do, our believe, hope for, and do. And so I want to pause for a moment because I have spent, I don't know how much time, some time, trying to be very clear that the gospel is a proclamation and it is not something we do or don't do. But now I have the word do up here. And so my statements are still true. The gospel is proclamation. It's about what God has done for you, not anything that you have to do or have to not do. You are saved by grace through faith. Period. The good news of King Jesus is real. And now through the waters of baptism and the power of the Holy Spirit, I am entered. I am a resident, a subject, a resident of the kingdom of God. So what does life in God's kingdom look like? That's the do. Not what must I do to get into the kingdom, but sort of what are the rules of living under the kingdom of God? One of those is this do. And God wants us to speak the good news simply. And that involves a few things. To listen. Philip was attentive to the listening to the Holy Spirit. And so God wants us to be attentive, to listen. Sometimes the Holy Spirit can speak to us through our, we have a word for it. We call it intuition. I just know, I just know something's not, that person's not okay. Or I just know. That's the Holy Spirit. That's how you just know, right? But we have this word intuition oftentimes that we use. And you have to be careful, right? Maybe my intuition is that I should go steal something, right? That's not necessarily intuition. So we have to be attentive, that trust and test that this intuition is of God. But God speaks to us. We feel Him prompting and moving us all the time. We just have different words for it. So we're attentive then to the Holy Spirit, who will speak to you. Who does speak to you. And then we are attentive to those people around us that God has put in our radius moment by moment. The same way that Philip was attentive. I hear someone reading Isaiah. Maybe this is why God placed me in this moment today. This wasn't Philip's lifelong destiny. This was one moment and one day of Philip's life. So moment by moment, then, God is putting you in specific moments, moment by moment, day by day, surrounding you with people, moment by moment, day by day, and is expecting you to be listening. If you feel something, this person needs a word, a hug, a kind gesture, that's the Holy Spirit talking to you. It's like, I put you here to do this for me. I put you here to be a part of this. That's one of the things that God wants us to do in this act of speaking the good news simply. Then it's speak of Jesus. Certainly, God does not want us to keep this all for ourselves. And you say, well, if I don't speak up, certainly God can find someone else to send. Certainly God can. But guess what? In that moment, on that day, God sent you. You are the person that God sent. The same way as you may say, well, God's going to send someone else. Well, that person may have the same thought. Well, God could send someone else. They did earlier, and they didn't listen. And so God is sending someone else. You're invited into this going activity. Again, not to earn your green card into the kingdom of heaven, so to speak, but because you are already a resident of the kingdom of heaven.
And then you speak Jesus. Maybe it's this gospel proclamation. Maybe it's just, you know, can I pray with you? That sort of thing. Or I did this because I felt God was calling me to. How do I make Jesus part of this interaction? And then ultimately an invitation. You invite people to where Christ gives his promises, certainly through baptism and the Lord's Supper. One of the easiest ways maybe is, one of the simplest ways, may not be the easiest, say, where do you go to church? Come to my church. You can come at 8 o'clock. And if that's too late, you can come at 9:30. And that's where I go, 9:30. That's what you can say. And then, and if your friend says, well, I'd rather go to 8 o'clock, you're going at 8 o'clock that week. Just telling you, like, that's what you're signing up for. So it's an invitation, you know, and again, I say that's simple. I kind of know how to do that. But maybe that's not easy. Maybe that's not the easiest invitation. Maybe it's more like, okay, we're having this series and we're going to go to the different funeral homes and we're going to hear from some lawyers about how do I set up a living trust and those sorts of things. Maybe you want to come to that. Some of them are at a church, some are not. These invitations to people to gather where Christ gives his promises, to be in fellowship with other people. And so to sum up, I suppose, what God wants us to believe, hope for, and do, he wants us to believe, to know and to understand that the gospel is a proclamation, period, end of sentence, proclamation. Not if then, not what if, proclamation of truth. Then the hope is that the gospel is going to do what it says. The power of the gospel is going to set people free. And then God wants us to speak the good news simply. And so one of the ways, there are kind of many of these sort of gospel in a nutshell, maybe we'll call it. And so if I was going to give you one this morning, and we'll get this up on Facebook, take a picture, write it down, memorize it. This is how I would go about it. God loves you. Let's do this. God loves you. Sin separates you. Jesus rescues you. Baptism joins you to Christ. So let's talk about this here for a moment. God loves you. Proclamation. Truth. God loves you, period. That's it. Doesn't matter if you go to a church or not, if you've been baptized or not, if you are a believer or not, God loves you, period. This is the proclamation to you and the proclamation you can make to every single person you come across. This is a fact. Sin separates you. It's interesting that our instinct may be to say, well, as soon as I say the word sin, people's minds are going to close and their ears are going to shut and they're going to say, oh, I know what this is. You're giving me the church talk, asking me if I'm going to hell if I die tonight or whatever, you know, that sort of thing. You're doing this thing to me. No, thanks. I've had those people to my door already, or I've been to church. I don't want to hear this, right? Sin, for some reason, this sin word brings up all of this resistance. And so it has become popular maybe to avoid saying the word sin. Because we don't want to turn people away. We don't want people's minds and ears to close because we want them to hear the next part, which is that they've been rescued. But they can't hear it if they've been shut down. And so sometimes our instinct may be to say, what's a different way I could say this? I don't want to use the word sin. And the Holy Spirit has put people in your life, and maybe that's the right move. Maybe they have such a history such that, and you know their history such that, you know, sin is just not going to be a welcome utterance in this conversation. It's going to do more harm than good. And that's between you and the Holy Spirit, I suppose. But I want to encourage you to use the word. Because we have become so afraid of the word, we just don't use it anymore. And certainly if we use it as a way to beat people over the head and tell them you're a sinner and you're bad and you're going to hell. Well, certainly you use it as a club. Well, it feels like a club. But if it's just truth and it's spoken to someone you have a relationship with and they know that you're not there to beat them up,
but you're just having an honest conversation. God loves you. That's a period. If sin separates you, it's another period. I don't like it, you don't like it, but those are just the facts. It's the reality. And if you have a relationship with the person such that they know and trust and love you and know that you're not there to beat them over the head, but just to proclaim a reality, then there's no better way to say it than sin separates you. And it feels uncomfortable because it's supposed to. When we hear that you've got a sin problem, say, I don't like being a sinner. I don't like being told I'm a sinner. Right. We don't. I don't like it. I don't like saying it. It's strange to me to say it. I like saying nice things to people. But it's like leaving someone to die and you have the cure. It's like, I just don't want to get involved. The cure is I'm going to have to tell them the truth about something and they're just not going to want to hear it. So I'm just going to let them suffer and die, I suppose. Sin is uncomfortable. And until the people we're speaking to feel the discomfort, they won't recognize how joyful this next sentence is. Jesus rescues you, period. Not because you've done anything, but simply because of the first sentence, because God loves you. And so all of the grossness I feel around being a sinner, or telling you that you're sinners, or telling other people that you're sinners, Jesus rescues us from all of that. And so I can boldly say, you're a sinner, I'm a sinner, but that's not where it ends. It ends with Jesus. So God loves you, sin separates you, Jesus rescues you, and then baptism joins you to Christ. Every baptism we have, we say, this is where Christ claims you. He says, this one is mine. Again, it's a proclamation. And so it's the sacrament of baptism that God does all the work through the water and the proclaimed word, the holy thing of baptism, the holy thing of the Lord's Supper. God loves you, sin separates you, Jesus rescues you, and God continues to act in baptism when Christ claims you as his own. Take a picture, look on Facebook, write it down. There is nothing, if I'm going to go back for a second, there is nothing here that is not God in action. Because the power then is in the proclamation. The gospel, to end here, is a proclamation. It's good news. Not good news of what you must do for God. And it's not what a proclamation of what you must do to enter the kingdom of heaven. The power is the proclamation. It is the proclamation of what God has done for you. It's also the proclamation of what God is doing and will do for you. We don't have to ask anyone to do anything. We can make invitations, come to church, come to the thing. Certainly those are loving invitations. But the gospel is proclamation. Simple as that. Jesus loves you. Sin separates you. God loves you. Sin separates you. Jesus rescues you. In baptism, Christ claims you as his own. It's a proclamation of what God has done for you. Not only period, exclamation point. Amen. Amen. Will you pray with me, please? Let's pray. Heavenly Father, thank you for loving us. Loving us so much that you do not leave us to find a way, but you make a way by sending your son, Jesus. Jesus, we thank you for coming, for your obedience to the Father to go to the cross, to take the sins of the world and ultimately to take them away in the grave, in the tomb, and out the other side on Easter morning, so that now we have eternal life with you. Holy Spirit, we know that Jesus sent you to be our comforter, our guide, our advocate, the one who will help us. So Holy Spirit, don't let us ignore you. Holy Spirit, we are expecting you to move in us
and expecting you to move in the people that you are placing before us to proclaim the good news, to speak of Jesus, to speak of God's love. Holy Spirit, don't let us turn away. Jesus, we thank you for coming, for dying, and for being resurrected, for making a way to eternal life. When we pray all of these things in your name, and all God's people said,

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1: President Trump is calling the arrests of five men suspected of planning a terror attack on a U.S. base in England fantastic news. The president spoke to reporters in Chicago today.
2: The arrest in the U.K. was fantastic. Working with Britain, it was an amazing job. We had them under investigation. They were looking to do big damage to our port.
1: British police said they made the arrests early today, acting on a tip about three suspicious vehicles heading towards RAF Fairford in western England. Prime Minister Andy Burnham called the incident deeply concerning and said counterterrorism police are working to establish the full facts of the case. Thousands of flights have been disrupted as a powerful nor'easter slams the East Coast. Forecasters expect the storm's intensity to weaken, but coastal flooding is still likely today from Virginia to Massachusetts. Tens of thousands are experiencing power outages as winds gusting up to 70 miles an hour hit the region. The two giant pandas promised by Chinese President Xi Jinping have arrived in the United States. Details from Lisa Carton.
3: WSB-TV says the pandas Ping Ping and Fuch Wang arrived Sunday morning at Zoo Atlanta. The pandas were born in 2020 at China's Chengdu Research Base of Giant Panda Breeding. President Xi offered the pandas to the zoo as part of the panda diplomacy between China and the U.S. that began in 1972 when then-President Richard Nixon visited China, and in return, China sent two pandas to the Washington Zoo. I'm Lisa Carton.
1: California Governor Gavin Newsom has signed four new laws to help reduce the growing number of deaths caused by drunk driving. The laws make it easier to charge repeat offenders with a felony and with murder if someone is killed. This comes after reports showed many dangerous drivers kept driving even after killing someone and sometimes caused more deaths. These are the only DUI safety bills to pass out of 17 proposed. I'm Rob Martier. We're learning more about the police-involved shooting nearly 1 month ago of a disturbed knife-wielding woman in New York's Times Square. Larry Kofsky has the story.
4: The NYPD is releasing body cam footage of the incident in which 49-year-old Pamela Cisneros was shot by cops on August 31st after she allegedly stabbed two people, killing a 32-year-old mother and injuring a 69-year-old man. Police are heard pleading with Cisneros to drop her two knives.
5: I don't want to hurt you.
6: Why not? I'm
5: come and get me.
4: I don't want to do that. Moments later, she lunged at officers and was shot and killed. I'm Larry Kofsky.
1: A director of three Spider-Man movies will reportedly be working on the new Star Wars trilogy. Jim Forbes reports.
7: John Watts directed three of the Tom Holland Spider-Man movies. The Hollywood Reporter says Watts has now been tapped by Lucasfilm to direct the first installment of an upcoming Star Wars trilogy. The report says the film would be episode 10 of the Skywalker saga and has not been greenlit by parent company Disney. Lucasfilm has not commented on the report and is currently working on its next movie, Star Wars Starfighter, with Ryan Gosling, which is expected to hit theaters next May.
1: A federal bill that addresses many top issues in college sports is heading to the Senate tomorrow for a final vote. Jennifer Kuiper with details.
8: The Protect College Sports Act needs at least 51 votes to officially advance through the Senate and would be a win for the NCAA and its conferences. The bipartisan bill would give the NCAA the power to establish new rules on athlete eligibility, transfers, and player compensation, and put restraints on conference realignment and a future Super League. I'm Jennifer Kuiper.
1: A lot of movement in the college football rankings with one exception. The top team in the nation. Texas is still number one in the college football coaches poll after week four of the season. The Longhorns are followed by Georgia, Notre Dame, Miami, and Indiana. I'm Rob Martin.
9: Lows dip down to about 55 tonight under mainly cloudy skies. Winds out of the north around 5 miles per hour. Mainly sunny tomorrow. High temperatures reach up to 73. Lows level off around 55 tomorrow night. Mainly clear skies. I'm meteorologist Paul Trombley. Right now, it's 64 degrees.

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Mainly cloudy skies tonight with a low of 55. Winds out of the north around 5 miles per hour. Mainly sunny tomorrow. Daytime highs approaching 73. Tomorrow night, lows level off around 55. I'm meteorologist Paul Trombley. Right now, 64.

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So long.

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Here's a KILJ forecast for Southeast Iowa. Lows dip down to about 55 tonight under mainly cloudy skies. Winds out of the north around 5 miles per hour. Mainly sunny skies tomorrow. High temperatures reach up to 73. Mainly clear skies tomorrow night. Lows level off around 55. A blend of clouds and sun Tuesday with daytime highs approaching 76. 73, storms likely Wednesday. I'm meteorologist Paul Frombly. Right now, 64.

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1: President Trump is calling the arrests of five men suspected of planning a terror attack on a U.S. airbase in England fantastic news. Speaking to reporters in Chicago today, he said the group had been looking to do big damage and had been under investigation by British and U.S. authorities.
2: And working with the British worked out great.
3: Were they migrants?
2: It may have been Scotland Yard. I don't know. We worked with a lot of them. We had them under view for a long time, and we got them.
1: British police said they made the arrests early today, acting on a tip about three suspicious vehicles heading toward RAF Fairford in western England. A powerful nor'easter is slamming the east coast, disrupting thousands of flights. Forecasters expect the storm's intensity to weaken, but coastal flooding is still likely today from Virginia to Massachusetts. NBC's Stephen Romo.
4: Another high tide well on its way, already caused so many problems for these people in these coastal areas. The high tide boosted by the full moon. They keep having to close down multiple roadways as nervous homeowners are watching as the water keeps creeping up closer to their homes. They're really waiting for this all to be over.
1: Tens of thousands are experiencing power outages as winds gusting up to 70 miles an hour buffet the region. New York State Police say a swimmer who was previously reported missing is safe and sound. Lizzie Radabali reports.
5: Over the weekend, rescue teams launched a search for an unidentified male swimmer who disappeared off the shores of Fire Island. He was last seen diving into 18-foot waves by Field 3 at Robert Moses State Park around 2:30 p.m. on Saturday. The man then contacted authorities when he learned that search crews were looking for him.
1: Wild wolves in California have killed or injured dozens of farm animals this year. According to the California Department of Fish and Wildlife, out of 137 animal attacks investigated, nearly 70 were caused by wolves. Most attacks involved cows, but some alpacas, a horse, and sheep were also affected. I'm Rob Martier. We're learning more about the police-involved shooting nearly 1 month ago of a disturbed knife-wielding woman in New York Times Square. Larry Kofsky has the story.
6: The NYPD is releasing body cam footage of the incident in which 49-year-old Pamela Cisneros was shot by cops on August 31st after she allegedly stabbed two people, killing a 32-year-old mother and injuring a 69-year-old man. Police are heard pleading with Cisneros to drop her two knives.
7: I don't want to hurt you.
8: Why not? I'm fine.
7: Come and get me.
8: No, I don't want to do that.
6: Moments later, she lunged at officers and was shot and killed. The knives were recovered at the scene. Police say Cisneros had a history of mental illness. I'm Larry Kofsky.
1: A federal bill that addresses many top issues in college sports is heading to the Senate tomorrow for a final vote. Jennifer Kuiper with details.
9: The Protect College Sports Act needs at least 51 votes to officially advance through the Senate and would be a win for the NCAA and its conferences. The bipartisan bill would give the NCAA the power to establish new rules on athlete eligibility, transfers, and player compensation, and put restraints on conference realignment and a future Super League. I'm Jennifer Kuiper.
1: A director of three Spider-Man movies will reportedly be working on the new Star Wars trilogy. John Watts directed three of the Tom Holland Spider-Man movies. The Hollywood Reporter says Watts has now been tapped by Lucasfilm to direct the first installment of an upcoming Star Wars trilogy. The report says the film has not been given the green light by parent company Disney. Lucasfilm has not commented on the report. A lot of movement in the college football rankings with one exception, the top team in the nation. Texas is still number one in the college football coaches poll after week four of the season. The Longhorns are followed by Georgia, Notre Dame, Miami, and Indiana. Meanwhile, Florida jumped 14 spots to number eight after defeating Ole Miss at home. I'm Rob Martier.
10: Here's your KILJ forecast for Southeast Iowa. Lows dip down to about 55 tonight under mainly cloudy skies. Winds out of the north around 5 miles per hour. High temperatures reach up to 73 tomorrow, mainly sunny skies. Lows level off around 55 tomorrow night, mainly clear skies. Sunshine mixed with clouds at times Tuesday, with daytime highs approaching 76. 73, thunderstorms likely Wednesday. I'm meteorologist Paul Frombly. Currently, it's 64 degrees.

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Lows dip down to about 55 tonight under mainly cloudy skies. Winds out of the north around 5 miles per hour. Mainly sunny tomorrow. High temperatures reach up to 73. Lows level off around 55 tomorrow night. Mainly clear skies. I'm meteorologist Paul Trombley. Right now, it's 64 degrees. Yeah.

0: 20 years, they've entered the dark. 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

0: Mainly cloudy skies tonight with a low of 55. Winds out of the north around 5 miles per hour. Mainly sunny tomorrow. Daytime highs approaching 73. Tomorrow night, lows level off around 55. I'm meteorologist Paul Trombley. Right now, 64.
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0: This is information from around the world on KILJ.
1: President Trump is calling the arrests of five men suspected of planning a terror attack on a U.S. base in England fantastic news. British police said they made arrests early this morning, acting on a tip about three suspicious vehicles heading towards RAF Fairford in western England. That tip reportedly came from an unidentified woman who lives on a farm near the base. Prime Minister Andy Burnham called the incident deeply concerning and said counterterrorism police are working to establish the full facts of the case. Attorney General Todd Blanche is addressing the president's move to ban three major outlets from the White House. Blanche defended the president's position on ABC's This Week, saying that being at the White House is a privilege, not a right.
2: After years and years and years of one-sided media coverage of the president from certain outlets, the president finally said, it's not fair to the American people that this is happening and did something about it.
1: The president had banned CNN, MS Now, and Politico over what he said was negative coverage and fake news. A federal judge later ruled that the Trump administration must temporarily restore access to the White House for outlets that had been banned. California Governor Gavin Newsom may not be as popular as once thought. Jason Campidonia reports.
3: A new poll from Politico and UC Berkeley says only about 42% of registered voters approve of the job Newsom is doing in California. Back in March, a poll showed that he had 46% support in the polls from the same think tanks. No surprise that 96% of California Republicans and 78% of independents disapprove of his performance heading into the midterm elections. It's believed that Newsom will announce that he's running for the White House sometime early next year if Kamala Harris doesn't run. I'm Jason Campidonia.
1: K-pop singer Lisa is the first winner at the 2026 MTV Video Music Awards. She took home the Best Pop Award for her song Dream. The 2026 MTV Video Music Awards are currently airing on CBS. I'm Rob Martier. Police in Detroit say three men are dead and four others wounded in a shooting on the city's west side. It happened shortly before 7:30 a.m. today. Officers found three men with fatal gunshot wounds all over the age of 30. Four others, including two women in their 20s, were taken to the hospital with non-life-threatening injuries. Police described the home where the shooting happened as a known after-hours location. A study says Melanotin 2, a TikTok-famous tanning nasal spray that leads to temporary skin darkening, has been tied to serious side effects. The Cleveland Clinic says the substance is completely lab-made and imitates the body's natural melanocyte-stimulating hormone, which causes pigmentation to the skin. McGill University research shows Melanotin 2 can lead to melanoma and renal failure. Other studies have tied it to acne, decreased appetite, and gastrointestinal issues. Melanotin 2 isn't regulated or approved by the FDA. A director of three Spider-Man movies will reportedly be working on the new Star Wars trilogy. Jim Forbes has more.
4: John Watts directed three of the Tom Holland Spider-Man movies. The Hollywood Reporter says Watts has now been tapped by Lucasfilm to direct the first installment of an upcoming Star Wars trilogy. The report says the film would be episode 10 of the Skywalker saga and has not been greenlit by parent company Disney. Lucasfilm has not commented on the report and is currently working on its next movie, Star Wars Starfighter, with Ryan Gosling, which is expected to hit theaters next May. I'm Jim Forbes.
1: The two giant pandas promised by Chinese President Xi Jinping have arrived in the United States. WSB-TV says the pandas Ping Ping and Fu Shuang arrived this morning at Zoo Atlanta. The pandas were born in 2020 at China's Chengdu Research Base of Giant Panda Breeding. Xi offered the pandas to the zoo as part of the panda diplomacy between China and the United States that began in 1972, when then-President Richard Nixon visited China. I'm Rob Martier.
5: Quotas over the next 2 years is an attempt to balance competing interests. Jerry Moran of Kansas tells Brownfield,
6: that, of course, is a long time and remains to be seen, so it creates some uncertainty. But the idea behind that is certainly supported by the renewable fuels processors in Kansas and across the country.
5: I'm Brent Barnett, Brownfield.
7: Here's your KILJ forecast for Southeast Iowa. Lows dip down to about 55 tonight under mainly cloudy skies. Winds out of the north around 5 miles per hour. Mainly sunny skies tomorrow. High temperatures reach up to 73. Mainly clear skies tomorrow night. Lows level off around 55. A blend of clouds and sun Tuesday with daytime highs approaching 76. 73, storms likely Wednesday. I'm meteorologist Paul Frombly. Right now, 64.

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I'm all shook up. 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

Here's your KILJ forecast for Southeast Iowa. Lows dip down to about 55 tonight under mainly cloudy skies. Winds out of the north around 5 miles per hour. High temperatures reach up to 73 tomorrow, mainly sunny skies. Lows level off around 55 tomorrow night, mainly clear skies. Sunshine mixed with clouds at times Tuesday, with daytime highs approaching 76. 73, thunderstorms likely Wednesday. I'm meteorologist Paul Frombly. Currently, it's 64 degrees.

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miles per hour. Mainly sunny tomorrow. High temperatures reach up to 73. Lows level off around 55. Tomorrow night, mainly clear skies. I'm meteorologist Paul Frombly. Right now, it's 64 degrees.

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1: Millions of Americans receiving SNAP benefits will see a small increase starting October 1st, but bigger changes could be ahead. The maximum monthly benefit for a family of three in most states will rise by $23, while states will also take on a larger share of SNAP administrative costs. Starting October 1st, states will be responsible for 75% of those costs, up from 50%. And next year, most states are scheduled to begin paying a share of SNAP benefits themselves, based in part on their error rates. Analysts warn the higher costs could put pressure on state budgets and potentially lead to fewer services or SNAP participants. A powerful nor'easter is pounding the East Coast, disrupting thousands of flights and leaving tens of thousands without power. The National Weather Service says the slow-moving storm will bring more heavy rain and dangerous surf from New Jersey to New England through tonight. Forecasters expect the storm to weaken, but coastal flooding remains a threat from Virginia to Massachusetts. Winds are gusting up to 70 miles an hour across parts of the region. Wild wolves in California have killed or injured dozens of farm animals this year. Dina Kodiak has more.
2: According to the California Department of Fish and Wildlife, out of 137 animal attacks investigated, nearly 70 were caused by wolves. Most attacks involved cows, but some alpacas, a horse, and sheep were also affected. Most attacks happened in Siskiyou and Lassen counties, with others in Plumas, Modoc, Shasta, Sierra, and Tehama. A gray wolf was recently seen in Los Angeles County for the first time in 100 years, but no livestock attacks have occurred in Southern California.
1: Kyle Larson remains red hot in the NASCAR Cup Series postseason. The driver of the number 5 car took home the checkered flag in the Hollywood Casino 400 from Kansas Speedway. Larson has won two of the first four races in the chase as the field prepares for the South Point 400 at Las Vegas Motor Speedway next Sunday. Larson is followed by Denny Hamlin, Christopher Bell, Joey Logano, and Ryan Blaney. I'm Rob Martier. We're learning more about the police-involved shooting nearly 1 month ago of a disturbed knife-wielding woman in New York's Times Square. Larry Kofsky has the story.
3: The NYPD is releasing body cam footage of the incident in which 49-year-old Pamela Cisneros was shot by cops on August 31st after she allegedly stabbed two people, killing a 32-year-old mother and injuring a 69-year-old man. Police are heard pleading with Cisneros to drop her two knives.
4: I don't want to hurt you.
5: Why not? I'm fine.
4: Come and get me.
5: No, I don't want to do that. Man.
3: Moments later, she lunged at officers and was shot and killed. I'm Larry Kofsky.
1: A director of three Spider-Man movies will reportedly be working on the new Star Wars trilogy, Jim Forbes reports.
6: John Watts directed three of the Tom Holland Spider-Man movies. The Hollywood Reporter says Watts has now been tapped by Lucasfilm to direct the first installment of an upcoming Star Wars trilogy. The report says the film would be episode 10 of the Skywalker saga and has not been greenlit by parent company Disney. Lucasfilm has not commented on the report and is currently working on its next movie, Star Wars Starfighter, with Ryan Gosling, which is expected to hit theaters next May.
1: A federal bill that addresses many top issues in college sports is heading to the Senate tomorrow for a final vote. Jennifer Kuiper with details.
7: The Protect College Sports Act needs at least 51 votes to officially advance through the Senate and would be a win for the NCAA and its conferences. The bipartisan bill would give the NCAA the power to establish new rules on athlete eligibility, transfers, and player compensation, and put restraints on conference realignment and a future Super League. I'm Jennifer Kuiper.
1: A lot of movement in the college football rankings with one exception. The top team in the nation. Texas is still number one in the college football coaches poll after week four of the season. The Longhorns are followed by Georgia, Notre Dame, Miami, and Indiana. I'm Rob Martier.
8: Mainly cloudy skies tonight with a low of 55. Winds out of the north around 5 miles per hour. Mainly sunny tomorrow. Daytime highs approaching 73. Tomorrow night, lows level off around 55. I'm meteorologist Paul Frombly. Right now, 64.

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Here's your KILJ forecast for Southeast Iowa. Lows dip down to about 55 tonight under mainly cloudy skies. Winds out of the north around 5 miles per hour. Mainly sunny skies tomorrow. High temperatures reach up to 73. Mainly clear skies tomorrow night. Lows level off around 55. A blend of clouds and sun Tuesday with daytime highs approaching 76. 73, storms likely Wednesday. I'm meteorologist Paul Frombly. Right now, 64.

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Here's your KILJ forecast for Southeast Iowa. Lows dip down to about 55 tonight under mainly cloudy skies. Winds out of the north around 5 miles per hour. High temperatures reach up to 73 tomorrow, mainly sunny skies. Lows level off around 55 tomorrow night, mainly clear skies. Sunshine mixed with clouds at times Tuesday, with daytime highs approaching 76. 73, thunderstorms likely Wednesday. I'm meteorologist Paul Frombly. Currently, it's 64 degrees.

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0: This is information from around the world on KILJ.
1: The nor'easter that battered the East Coast is weakening after bringing heavy rain, strong winds, and flooding. One person was killed and thousands lost power as the storm downed trees and utility lines across several states. As of Sunday afternoon, utility crews had restored service in many communities, and coastal flood warnings had been lifted in parts of New Jersey, New York, and Massachusetts, but some river flood warnings remain in effect. The storm's now expected to drift north and gradually weaken, with the worst rains and winds easing. Millions of Americans who get SNAP benefits will see a small increase starting October 1st, but bigger changes could be ahead. Rob Martier has details.
2: The maximum monthly benefit for a family of three in most states will rise by $23, while states will also take on a larger share of SNAP administrative costs. Starting October 1st, states will be responsible for 75% of those costs, up from 50%. And next year, most states are scheduled to begin paying a share of SNAP benefits themselves, based in part on their error rates. Analysts warn the higher costs could put pressure on state budgets and potentially lead to fewer services or SNAP participants. I'm Rob Martier.
1: President Trump is praising the arrests of five men suspected of planning a terrorist attack near a U.S.-used airbase in England. Trump said the suspects were looking to do big damage and had been under investigation by U.S. and British authorities. British police say they arrested the men early on Sunday after a tip about three suspicious vehicles headed toward RAF Fairford. British officials say the investigation's in its early stages and are urging people not to speculate as they work to establish the facts. Taylor Swift is making MTV Awards history. During the Video Music Awards on Sunday night, she became the first recipient of the inaugural Artist Director honors for her work behind the camera. During her speech, Swift reflected on her 60 music videos, noting that she wrote and directed 18 of them. I'm Tammy Trujillo. A federal bill that addresses many top issues in college sports is headed to the Senate on Monday for a final vote. Jennifer Kuiper has details.
3: The Protect College Sports Act needs at least 51 votes to officially advance through the Senate and would be a win for the NCAA and its conferences. The bipartisan bill would give the NCAA the power to establish new rules on athlete eligibility, transfers, and player compensation, and put restraints on conference realignment and a future Super League. I'm Jennifer Kuiper.
1: Boeing's identified a software glitch on some 737 MAX jets that could affect automated flight guidance during a specific landing scenario. The issue can occur when pilots change their planned flight path after a missed approach. Boeing says it notified all 737 operators last month and is developing a software update to permanently fix the problem. The FAA says it's working with Boeing and airlines and will take immediate action if it finds a safety concern. The two giant pandas promised by Chinese President Xi Jinping have arrived in the U.S. Details from Lisa Carton.
4: WSB-TV says the pandas Ping Ping and Fu Chuang arrived Sunday morning at Zoo Atlanta. The pandas were born in 2020 at China's Chengdu Research Base of Giant Panda Breeding. President Xi offered the pandas to the zoo as part of the panda diplomacy between China and the U.S. that began in 1972 when then-President Richard Nixon visited China, and in return, China sent two pandas to the Washington Zoo. I'm Lisa Carton.
1: A new study says eating 4 to 6 servings of whole grains each day may offer the greatest benefits for heart health. The study, published in the European Heart Journal, found that whole grains also lower body weight, cholesterol, blood sugar, and blood pressure. The study found that many of the greatest benefits happened when people ate about 60 to 100 grams of whole grains a day, which amounts to a bowl of oatmeal, 2 slices of whole grain bread, and a serving of brown rice. I'm Tammy Trujillo.
5: 55 overnight under partly cloudy skies. Northeasterly winds around 5 miles per hour. Mainly clear skies Monday. High of 73. Mainly clear skies Monday night. Lows level off around 55. I'm meteorologist Paul Trombley. Right now, 59.

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0: Lows around 55. Overnight, under partly cloudy skies, northeast winds around 5 miles per hour. Mainly clear skies.
1: Monday,
0: highs level off around 73. Lows level off around 55. Monday night, mainly clear. I'm meteorologist Paul Frombly. Currently 59.

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5: Here's your KILJ forecast for Southeast Iowa. Lows around 55 overnight under partly cloudy skies. Winds out of the northeast around 5 miles per hour. Mainly clear Monday, 73. Lows around 55 Monday night. Mid-70s Tuesday and Wednesday with thunderstorms likely Wednesday. Looking further out, 70 Thursday, 66 Friday, and 65 on Saturday. I'm meteorologist Paul Frombly. Currently, it's 59 degrees.

0: This is information from around the world on KILJ.
1: U.S. Ambassador to China David Perdue says President Trump raised the possibility of selling weapons to China during his recent meeting with President Xi Jinping. Perdue made the comment Sunday on Fox News. The remarks come as the two countries continue to compete over trade, technology, and Taiwan. The nor'easter that battered the East Coast is weakening after bringing heavy rain, strong winds, and flooding. One person was killed. Thousands lost power as trees and utility lines came down across several states. Crews have restored power in many communities, and coastal flood warnings have been lifted in parts of New Jersey, New York, and Massachusetts. Some river flood warnings, though, remain in effect. The storm's expected now to drift north and weaken, with the worst rain and winds easing. Millions of Americans receiving SNAP benefits will see a small increase starting October 1st, but bigger changes could be down the line. Rob Martier has the details.
2: The maximum monthly benefit for a family of three in most states will rise by $23, while states will also take on a larger share of SNAP administrative costs. Starting October 1st, states will be responsible for 75% of those costs, up from 50%. And next year, most states are scheduled to begin paying a share of SNAP benefits themselves, based in part on their error rates. Analysts warn the higher costs could put pressure on state budgets and potentially lead to fewer services or SNAP participants. I'm Rob Martier.
1: Your dog could be helping you live a longer life. Research published by the American Heart Association says dog ownership is tied to a 24% drop in all causes of death for the general population. Individuals who have suffered a major cardiac event, such as a heart attack or stroke, saw their risk of death drop by 33% by living with a dog. Studies published by BMC Public Health say that dog owners walk an average of 22 more minutes per day, making them significantly more likely to meet standard weekly physical activity guidelines. Pet interaction also lowers levels of cortisol, the body's main stress hormone, and boosts oxytocin, dopamine, and serotonin. I'm Tammy Trujillo. Attorney General Todd Blanche says President Trump has not denied access to major news outlets. More from Mark Mayfield.
3: Blanche defended the president's position on ABC's This Week, saying that being at the White House is a privilege and not a right.
4: Well, the president hasn't denied access. That's not the right way to describe it. This is what the president has said, is that he is sick and tired of certain media outlets just refusing to report accurate news.
3: Trump had banned CNN, MS Now, and Politico over what he said was negative coverage and fake news. A federal judge later ruled that the Trump administration must temporarily restore access to the White House for the outlets that had been banned. I'm Mark Mayfield.
1: Researchers from Purdue University have found that scented cleaners can react with ozone indoors to create billions of invisible nanoparticles that can penetrate the lungs. In some cases, the pollution can create an inhaled particle dose comparable to standing near heavy traffic. A new report says El Niño-driven extreme heat could kill nearly 500,000 people worldwide by early next year. Details from Lisa Carton.
5: An analysis from the Climate Impact Lab shows the natural climate pattern, which typically increases global temperatures, is fast becoming record-breakingly strong. A team of scientists, economists, and data engineers at the University of Chicago says coupled with global warming, the heat consequences could be devastating. The report estimates the heat from El Niño could take over 450,000 lives between June 2026 and February 2027. The report urges countries to take steps that include issuing early heat warnings, ensuring cooling and hydration centers are available, and expanding health care coverage. I'm Lisa Carton.
1: The nor'easter hitting the East Coast has uncovered what may be the remains of a 19th century shipwreck on Nantucket's shore. Jason Grazadeh, the editor-in-chief of the Nantucket Current, believes they're likely from the Warren Sawyer, a wooden schooner that wrecked nearby 142 years ago. I'm Tammy Trujillo.
6: Here's your updated forecast brought to you by Quickstar, supporting local weather and communities across the state. Lows level off around 55 overnight under partly cloudy skies. Winds out of the northeast around 5 miles per hour. Daytime highs approaching 73 Monday, mainly clear. Lows level off around 55 Monday night, mainly clear skies. Mid-70s Tuesday and Wednesday with thunderstorms likely Wednesday. I'm meteorologist Paul Trombley. Right now, 57.

0: It's so lonely, baby. Well, they're so lonely. They'll be so lonely they could die.
1: 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Do you like good music? 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We've got more on the way. 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

0: 55 overnight under partly cloudy skies, northeasterly winds around 5 miles per hour. Mainly clear skies,
1: Monday,
0: high of 73. Mainly clear skies,
1: Monday night,
0: lows level off around 55. I'm meteorologist Paul Trombley. Right now,

0: 20 years, they've entered the dark. 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
1: Imagine crossing a street busy with traffic, against the light.
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1: Lows around 55 overnight under partly cloudy skies, northeast winds around 5 miles per hour. Mainly clear skies Monday, highs level off around 73. Lows level off around 55 Monday night, mainly clear. I'm meteorologist Paul Trombley. Right now, it's 57 degrees.

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1: U.S. Ambassador to China David Perdue confirms President Trump raised the possibility of selling weapons to China during his recent meeting with President Xi Jinping. Perdue made the comment Sunday on Fox News. The remarks come as the two countries continue to compete over trade, technology, and Taiwan. Trump and Xi are expected to meet again in November at the Asia-Pacific Economic Cooperation Summit, followed by another meeting in December at the G20 Summit in Miami. Towson University in Maryland has lifted a shelter-in-place order that was issued after a Sunday night shooting across from the campus. An all-clear message was posted just before 10 p.m., advising students to return to normal activities. Baltimore County Police say the shooting wasn't connected to the university, and the 18-year-old victim was taken to the hospital with a non-life-threatening injury. SpaceX hopes to launch its massive Starship rocket into orbit later on this morning. The Starship 14 test flight has a launch window starting at 8:15 a.m. Eastern from the SpaceX facility in Starbase, Texas. The company hopes this will be the first flight to send Starship into orbit around Earth. The rocket's carrying more than two dozen of the latest Starlink satellites. Plans ultimately call for Starship to carry Artemis 4 astronauts to the surface of the moon in a mission set for late 2028. Taylor Swift is making MTV Awards history. During the Video Music Awards on Sunday night, the pop superstar became the first recipient of the inaugural Artist Director Honors for her work behind the camera. During her speech, Swift reflected on her 60 music videos, noting that she wrote and directed 18 of them. MTV and CBS say the Artist Director Honors recognize groundbreaking music artists whose work behind the camera has expanded the possibilities of music video and advanced the art of visual storytelling. Instagram is out with a new premium feature, Instagram Plus, for $3.99 a month. It comes with a new story rewatch count feature, among many other things, that shows how many times your story was replayed, while the search viewer sheet lets you check if a specific person saw your post. I'm Tammy Trujillo. Boeing has identified a software glitch on some 737 MAX jets that could affect automated flight guidance during a specific landing scenario, Mark Mayfield reports.
2: The issue can occur when pilots change their planned flight path after a missed approach. Boeing says it notified all 737 operators last month and is developing a software update to permanently fix the problem. The FAA says it's working with Boeing and airlines and will take immediate action if it finds a safety concern. Southwest and United have asked Boeing to hold deliveries of new MAX jets with the affected software, while the number of planes currently using it remains unclear. I'm Mark Mayfield.
1: A study says Melanotan 2, a TikTok-famous tanning nasal spray that leads to temporary skin darkening, has been tied to serious side effects. The Cleveland Clinic says the substance is completely lab-made and imitates the body's natural melanocyte-stimulating hormone, which causes pigmentation to the skin. McGill University research shows Melanotan 2 can lead to melanoma and renal failure. Other studies have tied it to acne, decreased appetite, and gastrointestinal issues. Melanotan 2 isn't regulated or approved by the FDA. The two giant pandas promised by Chinese President Xi Jinping have arrived in the U.S. Details from Lisa Carton.
3: WSB-TV says the pandas Ping Ping and Fu Chuang arrived Sunday morning at Zoo Atlanta. The pandas were born in 2020 at China's Chengdu Research Base of Giant Panda Breeding. President Xi offered the pandas to the zoo as part of the panda diplomacy between China and the U.S. that began in 1972 when then-President Richard Nixon visited China, and in return, China sent two pandas to the Washington Zoo. I'm Lisa Carton.
1: Kyle Larson remains red hot in the NASCAR Cup Series postseason. The driver of the number 5 car took home the checkered flag in the Hollywood Casino 400 at Kansas Speedway. Larson's won two of the first four races in the chase as the field prepares for the South Point 400 at Las Vegas Motor Speedway next Sunday. I'm Tammy Trujillo.
4: Here's your updated forecast brought to you by Quickstar, supporting local weather and communities across the state. Lows level off around 55 overnight under partly cloudy skies. Winds out of the northeast around 5 miles per hour. Lots of sunshine Monday. High temperatures reach up to 73. Lows dip down to about 55 Monday night. Mainly clear skies. Mid-70s Tuesday and Wednesday with storms likely Wednesday. I'm meteorologist Paul Trombley. Right now, 55.

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0: 20 years, they've entered the dark. 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

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Lows level off around 55 overnight under partly cloudy skies. Winds out of the northeast around 5 miles per hour. Daytime highs approaching 73 Monday, mainly clear. Lows level off around 55 Monday night, mainly clear skies. Mid-70s Tuesday and Wednesday with thunderstorms likely Wednesday. I'm meteorologist Paul Trombley. Right now, it's 55 degrees.

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2: 55 overnight under partly cloudy skies, northeasterly winds around 5 miles per hour. Mainly clear skies, Monday, high of 73. Mainly clear skies, Monday night, lows level off around 55. I'm meteorologist Paul Trombley. Right now, it's 55 degrees.

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1: Attorney General Todd Blanche says President Trump has not denied access to major news outlets. More from Mark Mayfield.
2: Blanche defended the president's position on ABC's This Week, saying that being at the White House is a privilege and not a right.
3: Well, the president hasn't denied access. That's not the right way to describe it. This is what the president has said, is that he is sick and tired of certain media outlets just refusing to report accurate news.
2: Trump had banned CNN, MS Now, and Politico over what he said was negative coverage and fake news. A federal judge later ruled that the Trump administration must temporarily restore access to the White House for the outlets that had been banned. I'm Mark Mayfield.
1: The president has raised the possibility of selling weapons to China during his recent meeting with Chinese President Xi Jinping. That's according to U.S. Ambassador to China, David Perdue. It comes as the two countries continue to compete over trade, technology, and Taiwan. The two giant pandas promised by President Xi have arrived in the U.S. Details from Lisa Carton.
4: WSB-TV says the pandas Ping Ping and Fuch Wang arrived Sunday morning at Zoo Atlanta. The pandas were born in 2020 at China's Chengdu Research Base of Giant Panda Breeding. President Xi offered the pandas to the zoo as part of the panda diplomacy between China and the U.S. that began in 1972 when then-President Richard Nixon visited China, and in return, China sent two pandas to the Washington Zoo. I'm Lisa Carton.
1: The Vatican says Pope Leo reiterated his commitment to ending the abuse of children by Catholic priests in a meeting with French abuse survivors on Sunday. His visit comes after a 2021 report that found 330,000 French children were abused by Catholic clergy and lay leaders over seven decades. Tonight's Powerball drawing is worth an estimated $389 million. There was no grand prize winner on Sunday, so the jackpot rolled over. If there's a winner tonight, and if they take the lump sum payout, they'll walk away with just shy of $162 million. I'm Tammy Trujillo. A federal bill that addresses many top issues in college sports is headed to the Senate today for a final vote. Jennifer Kuiper has details.
5: The Protect College Sports Act needs at least 51 votes to officially advance through the Senate and would be a win for the NCAA and its conferences. The bipartisan bill would give the NCAA the power to establish new rules on athlete eligibility, transfers, and player compensation, and put restraints on conference realignment and a future Super League. I'm Jennifer Kuiper.
1: More than 330 pounds of tuna distributed across five states is being recalled after testing found elevated levels of a toxin that can cause food poisoning. The FDA said the recall covers buckhead tuna distributed in New York, New Jersey, Connecticut, Pennsylvania, and Maryland. The advisories designated a Class 2 recall, meaning the product may cause temporary or medically reversible adverse health effects. Strokes are becoming more common in younger adults. Details from Rob Martier.
6: A U.S. population study found stroke rates among young adults aged 20 to 54 has nearly doubled. The study's author from the University of Cincinnati said more people are surviving these strokes, which means more younger adults may be living with the long-term effects of stroke. The overall stroke rate has increased from about 34 cases per 100,000 people to over 62 by 2020. Researchers also found that high blood pressure, diabetes, atrial fibrillation, and substance use became more common among younger adults who had strokes. I'm Rob Martier.
1: Your dog may help you live a longer life. Research published by the American Heart Association says dog ownership is tied to a 24% drop in all causes of death for the general population. People who've had a major cardiac event, such as a heart attack or stroke, saw their risk of death drop by 33% by living with a dog. Studies published in BMC Public Health say that dog owners walk an average of 22 more minutes per day, making them significantly more likely to meet standard weekly physical activity guidelines. I'm Tammy Trujillo.
7: Mainly cloudy skies expected overnight with lows around 55. Northeasterly winds around 5 miles per hour. Mainly sunny Monday. High temperatures reach up to 73. Lows around 53. Monday night, clear skies. I'm meteorologist Paul Trombley. Currently 54.

0: New London is growing, and there's never been a better time to be part of the community. New homes and subdivisions are expanding. Businesses are thriving on Main Street and throughout town, and a beautiful new city park gives families another place to gather, play, and enjoy the community. But even as New London grows, it still has everything people love about small town living. Friendly neighbors, strong schools and childcare, active churches and organizations, local businesses, and a community where people know and look out for one another. 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

Here's your KILJ forecast for Southeast Iowa. Mainly cloudy skies expected overnight with a low of 55. Northeasterly winds around 5 miles per hour. Mainly sunny skies Monday. High temperatures reach up to 73. Clear skies Monday night. Lows level off around 53. Daytime highs approaching 76. Tuesday, under partly cloudy skies. 77. Wednesday, chance of rain showers. I'm meteorologist Paul Trombley. Currently 54.

can say the words. My heart must hear to ever sing again. 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
1: Here's your KILJ forecast for Southeast Iowa. Lows dip down to about 55 overnight under mainly cloudy skies, northeasterly winds around 5 miles per hour. High temperatures reach up to 73 Monday, mainly clear. Lows level off around 53 Monday night, clear skies. Sunshine mixed with clouds at times Tuesday, with daytime highs approaching 76. 77, chance for showers Wednesday. I'm meteorologist Paul Frombly. Right now, it's 54 degrees.

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0: This is information from around the world on KILJ.
1: Attorney General Todd Blanche says President Trump has not denied access for major news outlets. Blanche defended the president's position on ABC's This Week, saying that being at the White House is a privilege and not a right.
2: Well, the president hasn't denied access. That's not the right way to describe it. This is what the president has said, is that he is sick and tired of certain media outlets just refusing to report accurate news.
1: Trump had banned CNN, MSNBC, and Politico over what he said was negative coverage and fake news. A federal judge later ruled that the Trump administration must temporarily restore access to the White House for the outlets that had been banned. U.S. Ambassador to China David Perdue says President Trump raised the possibility of selling weapons to China during his recent meeting with President Xi Jinping. Perdue made the comments Sunday on Fox News, saying Trump asked Xi if China would like to buy U.S. arms. Remarks come as the two countries continue to compete over trade, technology, and Taiwan. Trump and Xi are expected to meet again in November at the Asia-Pacific Economic Cooperation Summit, followed by another meeting in December at the G20 Summit in Miami. SpaceX is looking to launch its massive Starship rocket into orbit today. Tammy Trujillo reports.
3: The Starship 14 test flight has a launch window starting at 8:15 a.m. Eastern from the SpaceX facility in Starbase, Texas. The company hopes this will be the first flight to send Starship into orbit around Earth. The rocket's carrying more than two dozen of the latest Starlink satellites. Plans ultimately call for Starship to carry Artemis 4 astronauts to the surface of the moon in a mission set for late 2028. I'm Tammy Trujillo.
1: And the nor'easter that battered the East Coast is weakening after bringing heavy rain, strong winds, and flooding. One person was killed and thousands lost power as the storm downed trees and utility lines across several states. As of Sunday afternoon, utility crews had restored service in many communities. Coastal flood warnings have been lifted in parts of New Jersey, New York, and Massachusetts, but some river flood warnings remain. I'm Mark Mayfield. President Trump is rejecting an Iranian proposal to reopen the Strait of Hormuz. Jim Forbes has more.
4: President Trump told reporters on the White House lawn Saturday that Iran wants to make a deal, but the deal they proposed is not acceptable.
5: Well, I'm rejecting the deal. They want to make a deal, but they open the strait immediately because they're losing so badly.
4: The Wall Street Journal first reported that Trump had rejected Iran's offer to revive a ceasefire and reopen the Strait of Hormuz. The Iranian foreign minister had said Friday that the choice, quote, rests with the United States. He called it, quote, a concrete seven-day plan that had been conveyed to the U.S. and was ready to start as soon as the U.S. accepts. I'm Jim Forbes.
1: The two giant pandas promised by Chinese President Xi Jinping have arrived in the U.S. Ping Ping and Fu Shuang were welcomed at Zoo Atlanta Sunday morning. They'll have to remain in quarantine for about a month before visitors can see them. Xi offered the pandas to the zoo as part of the panda diplomacy between China and the U.S. that began in 1972, when then-President Richard Nixon visited China, and in return, China sent two pandas to the Washington Zoo. Millions of Americans receiving SNAP benefits will see a small increase starting October the 1st, but bigger changes could be ahead. Rob Martier explains.
6: The maximum monthly benefit for a family of three in most states will rise by $23, while states will also take on a larger share of SNAP administrative costs. Starting October 1st, states will be responsible for 75% of those costs, up from 50%. And next year, most states are scheduled to begin paying a share of SNAP benefits themselves, based in part on their error rates. Analysts warn the higher costs could put pressure on state budgets and potentially lead to fewer services or SNAP participants. I'm Rob Martier.
1: And Kyle Larson remains red hot in the NASCAR Cup Series postseason. The driver of the number 5 car took home the checkered flag in the Hollywood Casino 400 from Kansas Speedway. Larson has won two of the first four races in the chase, with six races left in the playoffs. I'm Mark Mayfield.
7: Lows dip down to about 54 overnight under partly cloudy skies, northeast winds around 5 miles per hour. Daytime highs approaching 73 Monday, mainly sunny. Lows level off around 53 Monday night. I'm meteorologist Paul Frombly. Currently, it's 54 degrees. In the town.

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Lows around 54 overnight under partly cloudy skies. Northeasterly winds around 5 miles per hour. Lots of sunshine Monday. High temperatures reach up to 73. Lows dip down to about 53 Monday night. I'm meteorologist Paul Frombly. Currently, it's 54 degrees.

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1: Here's your KILJ forecast for Southeast Iowa. Lows dip down to about 54 overnight under partly cloudy skies. Winds out of the northeast around 5 miles per hour. Mainly sunny skies Monday. High temperatures reach up to 73. Lows dip down to about 53 Monday night. Clear skies. Sunshine mixed with clouds at times Tuesday, with daytime highs approaching 76. 77. Chance for showers Wednesday. I'm meteorologist Paul Trombley. Right now, it's 54 degrees.

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1: The nor'easter that pummeled the East Coast isn't going away just yet. While the worst is over with heavy rain and strong winds leaving coastal flooding, downed trees, and power outages from the Outer Banks to New England, the weakened storm is expected to loop back. Meteorologist Stephanie Olmo.
2: It looks like the bulk of the precipitation this time around is going to be mainly focused over New England for today. Eventually, the rain coming to an end by early Tuesday morning.
1: That means light rain and wind gusts of up to 20 to 30 miles per hour. Today's high tide could bring more coastal flooding. The Iranian foreign minister says his country is fully prepared for the war to be resumed. Abbas Araghchi made the comment during an appearance on NBC's Meet the Press, but he added they remain open for diplomacy.
3: We stand firm in the face of any new aggression, even if it comes to a doomsday war. But at the same time, we stand ready for diplomacy.
1: This comes after President Trump rejected Iran's proposal to reopen the Strait of Hormuz, telling reporters on Saturday that they want to make a deal to open the strait immediately because they're, in his words, losing so badly. British police arrested several men on suspicion of terrorism and explosives charges Sunday near an airbase the U.S. military has been using to facilitate strikes on Iran. More from Mark Mayfield.
4: President Trump was asked about the arrests on Sunday.
5: The arrest in the UK was fantastic. Working with Britain, it was an amazing job. We had them under investigation. They were looking to do big damage to our fort.
4: A Gloucestershire police spokesperson said officers responded early Sunday morning to reports of three suspicious vehicles moving towards the base.
1: British police say a tip-off from a citizen led to the arrests. After a winning week on Wall Street, stock futures are slipping. I'm Michael Kastner. Millions of Americans receiving SNAP benefits will see a small increase starting October 1st. But bigger changes could be ahead. More from Rob Martier.
6: The maximum monthly benefit for a family of three in most states will rise by $23, while states will also take on a larger share of SNAP administrative costs. Starting October 1st, states will be responsible for 75% of those costs, up from 50%. And next year, most states are scheduled to begin paying a share of SNAP benefits themselves, based in part on their error rates. Analysts warn the higher costs could put pressure on state budgets and potentially lead to fewer services or SNAP participants. I'm Rob Martier.
1: The two giant pandas promised by Chinese President Xi Jinping have arrived in the U.S. Ping Ping and Fu Shuang were welcomed to Zoo Atlanta Sunday morning. They'll have to remain in quarantine for about a month before visitors can see them. The price of having fun in America is rising, but people continue to spend. Tammy Trujillo reports.
7: Data from Bank of America shows that funflation, the increased cost of fun, is going up, but people aren't cutting back. Bank of America says spending on hobbies grew nearly 8% in August. The latest Bureau of Labor Statistics Consumer Price Index data found that the Recreation Index, which includes video, audio, pets and pet services, sporting goods, and photography, rose nearly 3% in the last year. The U.S. Census Bureau's Advanced Monthly Trade Report shows sales at sporting goods, hobby, musical instrument, and bookstores rose almost 11% in the last year.
1: Monday night's Powerball drawing is worth an estimated $389 million. There is no grand prize winner on Saturday night, so a lucky winner or winners stands to walk away with just shy of $162 million if they take the lump sum payout option. Odds of winning are roughly 1 in 292 million. I'm Michael Kastner.
8: Here's your KILJ forecast for Southeast Iowa. Highs level off around 73 today. Under mainly clear skies, winds out of the east around 5 miles per hour. Tonight, lows level off around 53. Sunshine mixed with clouds at times. Tomorrow, high temperatures reach up to 76. Daytime highs approaching 77 Wednesday with a chance of rain showers. Thunderstorms likely 70 on Thursday. I'm meteorologist Paul Trombley. Right now, 52.

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Well, the last thing I remember, Doc, I started to swerve. And then I saw the Jag slide into the curve. I know I'll never forget that horrible sight. 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

High of 73 today. Under mainly sunny skies, easterly winds around 5 miles per hour. Clear skies tonight. Lows dip down to about 53. High of 76 tomorrow. A mix of clouds and sun. I'm meteorologist Paul Frombly. Right now, it's 52 degrees.

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I'm

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0: New London is growing, and there's never been a better time to be part of the community. New homes and subdivisions are expanding. 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
2: 73 today under mainly clear skies. Winds out of the east around 5 miles per hour. Clear skies tonight, lows around 53. Sunshine mixed with clouds at times tomorrow. Daytime highs approaching 76. I'm meteorologist Paul Frombly. Currently, it's 52 degrees.

Ladies and gentlemen listening across Southeast Iowa and this great nation, we invite you to pause and reflect as KILJ proudly brings you our national anthem, the Star-Spangled Banner.

0: You've just heard our national anthem right here on KILJ, Mount Pleasant, Iowa.
1: This is information from around the world on KILJ.
2: Iran's foreign minister says his country is fully prepared for more war. During an appearance on NBC's Meet the Press, Abbas Araghchi says that Iran stands firm in the face of any new aggression, but also stands ready for diplomacy. Araghchi was asked if he trusted President Trump.
3: Well, we trust ourselves. We are ready for diplomacy. We are ready for war at the same time. They had tested us in both cases. They tested us in their aggression twice, and they are welcome if they want to test us once again.
2: This comes after President Trump rejected Iran's proposal to reopen the Strait of Hormuz, telling reporters on Saturday that they want to make a deal to open the strait immediately because, in his words, they're losing so badly. The nor'easter that drenched the East Coast is hanging around a little longer. While the worst is over with heavy rain and strong winds leaving coastal flooding, down trees and power outages from the Outer Banks to New England, the weakened storm is expected to loop back around between New Jersey and Long Island today. That means light rain and wind gusts of up to 20 to 30 miles per hour. The U.S. ambassador to China, David Perdue, confirms President Trump raised the possibility of selling weapons to China during his recent meeting with President Xi Jinping. More from Mark Mayfield.
4: Perdue made the comment Sunday on Fox News, saying Trump asked Xi if China would like to buy U.S. arms. Remarks come as the two countries continue to compete over trade, technology, and Taiwan. Trump and Xi are expected to meet again in November at the Asia-Pacific Economic Cooperation Summit, followed by another meeting in December at the G20 Summit in Miami.
2: The first woman scheduled for execution in more than 200 years in Tennessee is scheduled to be put to death Wednesday morning. The Tennessee Supreme Court denied convicted murderer Krista Pike's request to stop the execution. I'm Michael Kastner. Lindsay Clancy is expected to be back in court this week. Tammy Trujillo reports.
5: The Massachusetts woman who claimed she was suffering from postpartum psychosis admitted to strangling her three children before trying to kill herself in 2023. Her recent murder trial ended in a mistrial after jurors remained deadlocked and couldn't reach a unanimous verdict. Clancy's attorney is expected to push for the charges against her to be dropped. Prosecutors haven't said yet whether they plan to retry Clancy. Her next court appearance is set for Tuesday. I'm Tammy Trujillo.
2: Florida's minimum wage rises to $15 an hour on Wednesday, but critics say it's still too little too late. Advocate Karen Woodall calls it a start.
6: We have a long way to go, but it'll help. We just need to start talking about living wages, because minimum wages were intended to be the floor.
2: The raise is a result of a 2020 constitutional amendment voters passed. Some economists estimate a living wage would be about $48 per hour on average. Today's National Day is for about one-third of the American population. Bree Tennis with more on National Drink Beer Day.
7: Statistically, 38% of you are now cheering that news, and you should, because beer is great. It's the third most consumed drink in the world, behind water and tea. It lowers heart disease risk, is packed with antioxidants, and according to behavioral studies, just hearing a beer pour into a glass tells your brain it's no longer work time. So at the end of business, crack open a beer, but only one if you're a woman, two if you're a man. As the health benefits wane, the more you drink.
2: Pope Leo is reaffirming his commitment to preventing child abuse in the Catholic Church after meeting with abuse survivors in France. The Pope spent 2 hours Sunday with seven survivors, meeting privately with each person. I'm Michael Kastner.
8: Weather Outlook. Hello, everyone. I'm Mark Dorenkamp with Agribusiness News on Brownfield. 100 years ago, the founders of Pioneer revolutionized farming with the commercialization of hybrid seed corn. See how it all started at pioneer.com/100. The director of USDA's Midwest Climate Hub says farmers will need patience this fall as repeated rainfall continues to cause harvest delays. Dennis Toddy tells Brownfield,
9: what has happened now is going to affect us from a soils and harvest perspective for several weeks, if not a couple months at this point.
8: He says a stationary weather boundary has divided moisture conditions across the Corn Belt for much of the growing season.
9: From eastern Nebraska, southeast South Dakota, over to Ohio, had heavy rain recently. But outside that, Minnesota, Wisconsin, parts of Missouri, southern Illinois, and far southern Indiana have been dry.
8: Toddy says the forecast during the second week of October is expected to be the driest window for farmers. An Extension forage specialist is concerned about how silage will be impacted by a wet fall. Shelby Gruss is with Iowa State University.
10: This may seem backwards, but the longer we wait, by the time we're able to harvest, most likely it's going to be drier coming out of the field because that plant is still maturing.
8: Dry forage is much harder to pack and to exclude oxygen from, but she tells Brownfield there are several ways to ensure the corn in silos.
10: We can start to reduce the chop length, adding moisture back, but this can be very difficult because it takes a lot of water to do that. Big one, just really make sure you're packing it as best as you possibly can.
8: A new corn leaf disease has been identified in Michigan, and researchers say it's likely widespread in the Great Lakes region. Michigan State University plant pathologist Marty Chilvers tells Brownfield,
11: it resembles like white spots on the corn plant. They're about a quarter to a half inch in size. It looks like paraquat injury, like a herbicide injury.
8: He says it appears to be maize white spot, which was last reported in Florida in 1999, but prevalent as a cool season fungus in southern Brazil and other parts of the world. The president of Minnesota Farmers Union hopes farm bill negotiators can find middle ground on the federal nutrition program. Gary Werdish says the biggest hang-up is the cost shift on SNAP.
12: I know the Democrat side of the aisle is wanting a two-year delay on that. And really what that is, it would allow the states another year to do better with the error rate. And the way it is right now in Minnesota, all that past change in the administrative costs of running the SNAP program is all handled by the counties.
8: USDA's latest cold storage update shows red meat supplies at the end of August were up 8% on the year, including a 5% rise in beef and a 12% increase in pork. And the U.S. is expected to raise more turkeys in 2026 than in 2025. The USDA says 199 million turkeys will be raised in the U.S. this year, 3% above last year. I'm Mark Dorenkamp with Brownfield Ag News.
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0: Liberal Josh Turek doesn't bother showing up for work, missing votes more than half the time. Even worse, Turek thinks you don't care. Just listen.
1: I ended up missing about 50% of the votes in the Iowa legislature this year. I don't know if that necessarily matters to Iowans.
0: Doesn't matter? Turek skips work more than half the time, but still collected his full paycheck. Think that matters? There's more. Because the only thing worse than the votes Turek missed? The votes he took. Turek supported welfare benefits for illegal immigrants and amnesty for criminal illegals. He voted with the radical left for taxpayer-funded sex change surgery. He even supports biological men in girls' bathrooms. Liberal Josh Turek. Gone half the time, wrong the other half.
2: I'm Ashley Hinson, candidate for U.S. Senate, and I approve this message.
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3: 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President and CEO Dan Hallstrom says Japan is a prime example of their effort.
5: The month of July of 2026, we have just surpassed $100 billion in sales of U.S. beef and pork exports to Japan over our 50-year history. And one of the biggest movers is retail. Yeah, we're very excited about that milestone.
3: Two dozen U.S. farmers and commodity group leaders were in Japan to mark the occasion. One is Travis Maddock, a cattleman from Davenport, North Dakota.
6: The Japan consumer is very much like the American consumer. They really value high-quality beef that we send to them. The thing about the Japan consumer is they do use most of the carcass in some very unique and different ways. And part of that is a market for things like tongues that we might not have a big market for back in the U.S., but it's a premium market over here.
3: Also in the group, Gordon Sprunk, a hog farmer from Edgerton, Minnesota.
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3: That's Farm to Fork. 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
8: Radio Iowa, I'm O.K. Henderson. The Iowa legislature may reconvene soon to consider tax incentives that would seal the deal for a new steel plant in southeast Iowa near the Mississippi River. Sioux City police say two adults were shot to death inside a house and the gunman took his own life Saturday morning. A 20-year-old from Fort Dodge is charged with murder, 2 counts of attempted murder, and 1 count of attempted murder of a peace officer after a shooting early Saturday morning outside a Fort Dodge bar. Republican U.S. Senate candidate Ashley Hinson says the Iraq war needs to come to an immediate and successful end.
9: We don't need another resolution on the House floor. We need a resolution to end the war as quickly as possible, and the president can do that. And I trust also our U.S. military to make sure we put every option on the table to get that done.
8: Josh Turek, the Democratic candidate for the U.S. Senate, says the war in Iran and tariffs have probably hurt Iowa more than any other state. Read more online at RadioIowa.com.
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12: From your Southeast Iowa Information Center, I'm Allison Jacobs. Two traffic stops led to arrests in Washington County Sunday night and early Monday morning. The Washington County Sheriff's Office says 37-year-old Matthew Scott Pemberton of Washington was arrested following a traffic stop near Highway 92 and 3rd Street in Ainsworth shortly before 9 p.m. Sunday night. Pemberton was charged with operating while intoxicated, a second offense. Then shortly before 4 a.m. this morning, a deputy conducted a traffic stop on Highway 1 near Kelowna. Dwayne Vadim Scott, age 32, of Iowa City, was arrested and charged with driving under suspension and no insurance. He was also cited for allegedly driving 79 miles per hour in a 55 mile per hour speed zone. A charge is merely an accusation. A defendant is presumed innocent until proven guilty. Students in the Keokuk Community School District will soon have greater access to in-person mental and behavioral health care right at school. The district has received a three-year school-centered behavioral health grant from the Wellmark Foundation. The grant will fund a licensed mental or behavioral health professional contracted with the district to provide individualized in-person therapy and treatment to students. The Wellmark Foundation says access to mental health care can be especially difficult in rural Iowa, where families may have to take time away from work and school and travel long distances for appointments. According to the foundation, all but four of Iowa's rural counties are designated as mental health professional shortage areas. Laura Jackson with Wellmark says providing services through schools can help close those gaps and address behavioral health challenges earlier. The new in-person services will supplement Keokuk's existing virtual mental health partnership with Hazel Health, which launched in 2025. More information about the school-centered behavioral health grant is available through Wellmark. A group that helped Henry County agencies work together during the COVID-19 pandemic is being brought back. The local organization's once again building relationships before the next emergency happens. Representatives from emergency services, law enforcement, public health, schools, healthcare, and community organizations met Friday afternoon to restart the Henry County Health Coalition. Henry County Emergency Management Manager Walt Jackson said the coalition originally began in 2018. When COVID arrived 2 years later, the relationships and systems established through the group helped local agencies respond without having to start from scratch. Jackson said some other counties needed to meet daily during the pandemic, while Henry County already had many of the relationships necessary to communicate and work together. The goal now is to rebuild that network before another emergency occurs. Topics discussed Friday included creating community resource information, planning for shelters for people who are homeless or need assistance during periods of extreme heat or cold, and providing training opportunities for participating organizations. The coalition also wants to work toward emergency exercises. Previous exercises have included students serving as mock reporters during an emergency scenario, giving agencies practice communicating with the public and the media. Jackson emphasized that emergencies are not the time for organizations to first meet one another, noting that established relationships with local media, including KILJ, have also played an important role in getting information to the public. The Mount Pleasant Music Boosters are kicking off their annual garbage bag fundraiser, with proceeds helping support music programs throughout the Mount Pleasant Community School District. Over the next 2 weeks, representatives from Charity Services will be calling on behalf of the Music Boosters with information about garbage bag prices, sizes, quantities, and how to order. Bags purchased through the fundraiser will be delivered directly to customers' homes. Music Booster President Randy Leonard says the district is currently working to repair or replace instruments as needed for students in kindergarten through 12th grade, and proceeds from the garbage bag sales will help offset those costs. Money raised by Music Boosters goes directly toward the district's instrumental and vocal music programs. The organization also supports activities including the Marching Band Invitational, High School Variety Show, In Motion Show Choir Invitational, Dessert Theater, Opus Honor Choir, All-State Music Festival, and the Middle School Honor Band Festival. Membership in the Mount Pleasant Music Boosters is free and includes anyone with children participating in music within the district. The 48th annual Shimmick Forestry Field Day will be held next Tuesday, October 6th at Wilson Lake. Registration begins at 8:30 in the morning, with the program running from 9 until 2:30 p.m. Morning sessions will cover forest health topics, including oak wilt, tree diseases, pesticides in woodland ecosystems, and ecological succession. Lunch will be accompanied by mini sessions, USDA and Iowa Woodland Owners Association updates, and door prizes. Afternoon sessions will focus on pond management and prairie conservation basics. Instructors will include specialists from Iowa State University, the Iowa Department of Natural Resources, the Natural Resources Conservation Service, and local conservation organizations. The registration fee is $20 per participant and is payable the day of the event. To register by September 28th, call the Lee County Extension Office at 319-835-5116. Today is the last day to register, and that number again, 319-835-5116. And now for a look at our notices of death in the area. Janet Roth, age 89, of Mount Pleasant, passed away Thursday, September 24th. The funeral service for Janet will be held at 1:30 on Thursday at the Kimsey Funeral Home. Burial will be at a later date in the Aspen Grove Cemetery in Burlington. Online condolences may be directed to kimseyfh.com for Janet Roth. Norbert Wilfred Box, age 84, passed away Thursday, September 24th. A visitation will be held from noon until 7 p.m. on Friday at St. Mary's the Catholic Church in West Point, with the family receiving friends from 3:30 to 7 p.m. A Knights of Columbus Rosary will be recited at 4 p.m., and a Christian wake service will be held at 6 p.m. A Mass of Christian burial will be at 10 in the morning Saturday at St. Mary's. Burial will be in the Calvary Cemetery in West Point. Online condolences may be made to the family at schmitzfuneralhomes.com in memory of Norbert Box. Randall Clark Chubb Landferman, age 80, of Rome, passed away Thursday, September 24th. The funeral service will be held at 10 a.m. Saturday at the Elliott Chapel in New London. Burial will follow at the Grant Cemetery in Rome, with military rites by the Henry County Honor Guard. Visitation begins at noon on Friday, with the family receiving friends from 5 to 7 p.m. The family requests that friends wear Cubs, Colts, or Hawkeyes attire, and online condolences may be left at ElliottFuneralChapel.com for Chubb Landferman. That's a look at our Southeast Iowa information. For full stories, head to KILJ.com. I'm Allison Jacobs. Have a great day.
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15: It's September 28th. I'm Slayton Swords, and it's time for the Sports Center with High School Volleyball. The Southeast Iowa Super Conference Tournament held their finals at SCC over the weekend, and number 3 Holy Trinity Catholics swept their way to their third consecutive conference championship. In the quarterfinals, the Crusaders handled Columbus by scores of 25-11 and 25-10 as the Wildcats were led by Kate Todemeyer's 3 kills. Minneapolis would meet Holy Trinity Catholic in the semifinals after defeating Danville in straight sets, 25-16, 25-20. In the semifinals, the Crusaders skipped past Minneapolis, winning the two sets 25-9 and 25-17, sending the Bullets to the third-place match. On the bottom half of the bracket, West Burlington smacked Pekin, relenting only 9 points each in both sets, while the rematch between Burlington Notre Dame and Wapello went down to the wire, with the Nikes sneaking past the Arrows in 3 sets by scores of 21-25, 27-25, and 16-14. The Falcons, who was the last team to win the SCISC title, breezed past the Nikes in straight sets to set up the championship game. Notre Dame managed to avenge their loss to Minneapolis from earlier in the year by sweeping the Bullets in the third-place match by scores of 25-19 and 25-22. Minneapolis was led by Addie Steffener's 48 assists and 2 aces, while Avery Creer claimed 19 kills. The championship match lacked any sense of drama as Holy Trinity Catholic clipped the Falcons in a 25-21 and 25-12 sweep. Alan Cruzy was unstoppable at the net, tapping 40 kills in the winning effort. Winfield Mountain Union will take on Highland on the road tonight at 7 p.m. New London will play Cardinal tonight at 7 p.m. at home. Waco will host a quad tomorrow, September 29th, starting at 5 p.m. Washington will face off against Fort Madison tomorrow at 7:15 p.m. on the road. Mount Pleasant will hit the road to play Burlington tomorrow at 7:15 p.m. Fairfield will compete against Keokuk on the road at 7:15 p.m. tomorrow. Wapello will make the trip to Pekin on Thursday, October 1st at 7 p.m. Holy Trinity Catholic will face off against Burlington Notre Dame at 7 p.m. at home. West Burlington will fly the Central Lee on Thursday at 7 p.m. And Danville will host Van Buren County on Thursday at 7:30 p.m. Moving on to high school cross country, Central Lee ran at the Anamosa Invitational over the weekend, and the boys and girls teams each had one runner finish in the top 10. On the boys' side, Drake Newton raced to a time of 17 minutes for 5th place, as he was the only freshman to finish in the top 10. The Hawks claimed 8th as a team with 190 points. On the girls' side, Central Lee grabbed 5th place as a team, with Aubrey Bunnell anchoring the squad with an 8th place time of 20 minutes and 26 seconds. Savannah Overton and Adelie Daly each finished in the top 30 to aid the team effort. Mount Pleasant, Danville, and Central Lee will travel to the Williamsburg Invitational tomorrow, September 29th at 4:30 p.m. Notre Dame, West Burlington, Columbus, Wampanoag, and Winfield Mountain Union will be at the Clear Creek Amana Invitational tonight at 4:45 p.m. Van Buren County will participate in the Warrior Invite tomorrow at 4:30 p.m. And Winfield Mountain Union will host their Invitational on Thursday, October 1st, with Notre Dame, West Burlington, Minneapolis, New London, Waco, and Wampanoag competing at 4:30 p.m. For high school girls tennis, the Class 1A Region 8 team tournament held their first round matches over the weekend, and Fairfield advanced to the semifinals to host Oskaloosa, who shut out Mount Pleasant. The Panthers finished the season with a 6-6 record. Burlington Notre Dame had the closest match of the weekend, but ultimately fell to Keokuk 5-4. The Chiefs will take on Assumption on the road in the semifinals. The semifinals will take place on Wednesday, September 30th. Moving on to high school football, Mount Pleasant will celebrate their homecoming this Friday, October 2nd at 7:30 p.m. against Fort Madison. KILJ 105.5 FM, KILJ.com will be on the call at the pregame show at 7:15 p.m. Fairfield will square off against Washington at home on Friday at 7:30 p.m. Minneapolis will take on West Liberty on Friday at 7 p.m. West Burlington Notre Dame will be tested on the road against Wilton at 7 p.m. on Friday. Central Lee will fly the Mid-Prairie on Friday with kickoff at 7:15 p.m. Danville will tangle with ACGC at the Lacey Sports Complex in Oskaloosa on Friday at 7 p.m. Waco will compete against English Valleys on the road at 7 p.m. on Friday. Winfield Mountain Union will host HLVTC on Friday at 7 p.m. for their homecoming. Columbus will welcome Wampanoag Town on Friday for Senior Night at 7 p.m.

0: 25-23, 13-25, 22-25, and 18-25. Daphne Brown had 8 kills for the Blackhawks. SEC will compete against Northeast Community College at home tomorrow, September 29th at 6 p.m. And for college football, an 11-play, 91-yard drive was capped by a 16-yard touchdown strike from Hank Brown to Reese Vanderzee to give number 14 Iowa the buzzer-beating 20-19 victory over previously ranked number 18 Michigan over the weekend, which was their first road win over a ranked opponent since 2015. Brown finished the game with 227 passing yards and 2 touchdowns as Braden Jackson returned a kick 99 yards for the Hawkeyes' first touchdown of the game. Iowa will now host number 5 Ohio State on Saturday, October 3rd at 2:30 p.m. KILJ 105.5 FM will be on the call. And Iowa State held number 15 Utah to just 7 second half points, but couldn't muster enough offense in a 31-17 loss over the weekend. Jalen Rayner threw for 205 yards and scored 2 total touchdowns in the effort. The Cyclones will take on West Virginia at home on Saturday at 11 a.m. KILJ 98.5 FM and AM 1130 will have the call. And it's now time for this day in sports history. 1920, 8 Chicago White Sox baseball players are indicted by a grand jury charged with fixing the 1919 World Series, the infamous Black Sox scandal. In 1940, Bud Brennan, a fan at Memorial Stadium, races out of the stands and attempts to tackle Tom Harmon at the 3-yard line. Harmon easily evades. In 1951, Norm Van Brocklin of the Los Angeles Rams passes for an NFL record 554 yards. It's September 28th. I'm Slayton Swords, and that was the sports.
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4: I'm Todd Kim. Iowa's up to 14th in latest AP Top 25 after a thrilling walk-off victory at Michigan. Hank Brown connected with Reese Vanderzee on a 17-yard touchdown pass as time expired for a 20-19 win. It capped an 11-play, 91-yard game-winning drive. The Hawkeyes won despite being outgained 429 yards to 285 and managing only 58 yards of rushing.
5: That's how we build our program, you know, never getting too high, never getting too low, just even keel. So I think that's something that separates us. You know, we have a bond of brothers that are just going to go into wherever we're going and play hard and play tough. And so I think that's what prevailed in the end. And you know, like I said, there's a little bit of things that bounced our way, and we're gonna take that and run with it whenever we got it.
4: The Hawkeyes have a tougher task this week as they host fifth-ranked Ohio State. Iowa State dug a 24-3 halftime hole and lost its Big 12 opener at home, 31-17 to 15th-ranked Utah. The Utes piled up 411 yards of

0: offense, including 205 on the ground.
1: We came out and shot ourselves in the foot. But when it comes down to playing a team like that, that puts you in space, that with what they do, they're so multiple that you got to be able to stop the quarterback, and the running back is elite. Obviously, us not being able to tackle at all today led to this, and we need to get better.
0: That's ISU coach Jimmy Rogers. The Cyclones will be at home Saturday against West Virginia. Texas remains top-ranked this week in the AP survey. At number two, it's Georgia. Notre Dame is third. Rounding out the top five, it's Miami and the Buckeyes. 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
4: The influenza pandemic made its way to Iowa in the fall of 1918. The base hospital at Camp Dodge was quarantined on September 28th of that year. The first three deaths due to flu were reported at Camp Dodge on October 1st. The hospital commander told the Red Cross that agency would have to handle the growing emergency, since the War Department was not ready for such a rapid spread of the deadly disease. By early October, Camp Dodge facilities were used to treat more than 3,000 ill personnel. In an effort to stop the disease, the state health commissioner banned all indoor funerals for influenza victims. And in Des Moines, school officials barred children from attending school if they lived in a house with anyone who had influenza. Soon, the city issued a general quarantine, closing all schools, theaters, pool halls, and other public places. The disease peaked that fall with more than 21,000 cases reported, but it was still prevalent throughout the state into the next spring. The first major sign of trouble was at Camp Dodge, which led to a quarantine of the base hospital there on this date in 1918. And that's Iowa Almanac for September 28th. I'm Jeff Stein.
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0: This is information from around the world on KILJ.
1: British police arrested several men on suspicion of terrorism and explosives charges Sunday near an airbase the U.S. military has been using to facilitate strikes on Iran. Mark Mayfield with more.
2: President Trump was asked about the arrests on Sunday.
3: The arrest in the UK was fantastic. Working with Britain, it was an amazing job. We had them under investigation. They were looking to do big damage to our fort.
2: A Gloucestershire police spokesperson said officers responded early Sunday morning to reports of three suspicious vehicles moving towards the base and took five men into custody. A massive police response was seen around Area Fairford, about 90 miles outside of London. An army bomb disposal unit was examining the vehicles, and an evacuation order was issued for nearby residents. The British government said Prime Minister Andy Burnham was being updated on the incident.
1: British police say a phone tip from a citizen led to the arrests. The deadly nor'easter that pummeled the East Coast isn't going anywhere just yet. While the worst is over, with heavy rain and strong winds leaving coastal flooding, downed trees, and power outages from the Outer Banks to New England, the weakened storm is expected to loop back around between New Jersey and Long Island today. On Long Island, Nassau County Executive Bruce Blakeman is warning residents it's not over.
4: There's still ponding on the road. There's still water on the road. There's fallen branches on the road. Take your time, don't rush, and beware of hazards on the road.
1: Anthropic CEO Dario Amodei met with President Trump for a private dinner at the White House Sunday night. The dinner was the first one-on-one meeting between the two. Amodei was absent from Trump's state dinner for Chinese President Xi Jinping on Thursday, which drew other big names in tech. The meeting, first reported by Axios, comes at a high-stakes moment for Anthropic, which is preparing for a blockbuster IPO. I'm Michael Kastner. Coming up in the business week ahead, jobs data. More from Tammy Trujillo.
5: We'll get the job openings and labor turnover survey on Tuesday, followed by ADP's monthly hiring survey on Wednesday. Weekly jobless claims are due Thursday, and the big headline story of the week, the monthly jobs report, will be released by the Labor Department on Friday. Most analysts estimate the economy added about 83,000 new non-farm payroll jobs in September. That's down from the 162,000 seen the month before. The unemployment rate is forecast to stay the same at 4.1%. I'm Tammy Trujillo.
1: Lindsay Clancy is expected to be back in a courtroom this week. The Massachusetts woman who claimed she was suffering from postpartum psychosis admitted to strangling her three children before trying to kill herself in 2023. Her recent murder trial ended in a mistrial. The two giant pandas promised by Chinese President Xi Jinping have arrived in the U.S. Details from Lisa Carton.
6: WSB-TV says the pandas Ping Ping and Fu Shuang arrived Sunday morning at Zoo Atlanta. The pandas were born in 2020 at China's Chengdu Research Base of Giant Panda Breeding. President Xi offered the pandas to the zoo as part of the panda diplomacy between China and the U.S. that began in 1972 when then-President Richard Nixon visited China, and in return, China sent two pandas to the Washington Zoo.
1: Talk about. The MTV Video Music Awards are in the books. The show opened with a performance by Madonna, who led the nominations this year. She brought out special guests Sabrina Carpenter and Charlie XCX to perform their respective duets. Madonna walked away with three awards during the televised segment, including Artist of the Year, Best Collaboration with Carpenter, and Best Dance. The MTV Video Music Awards for 2026 took place in Los Angeles on Sunday night. It was hosted by Snoop Dogg. I'm Michael Kastner.

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1: Good morning.
0: Welcome to homecoming week.
1: Yeah, finally here.
0: Yeah, we're excited. We've had some great area homecomings, and now we get to have one right here at home in Mount Pleasant.
1: I've essentially been celebrating homecoming for the last 3 weeks.
0: Well, and you've definitely been celebrating, because our Panthers have been on a run of crushing some homecoming games.
1: Crushing might not be the right word.
0: Stealing them?
1: I guess heartbreakers might be the more adamant term for it. The way they've been winning has certainly been heartbreaking for the other team. Now they're hoping not to have it happen to them as they try and take the Hounds to the Pound on Friday. Fort Madison, I know in the past, haven't been great. They're 3-2 this year, though, so it's going to be another dogfight of a game. So
0: let's not make it a nail-biter.
1: Well, go tell the kids that.
0: This is me telling them. I don't know any of them personally.
1: I wish I could tell them. I wish I could. I can't. My heart can't take many more of these games. I told Coach Bolin he's going to have to pay for my my hospital stay, so this is how we're going to keep playing the rest of this year. But, man, what a win for them. What a win for the Hawkeyes,
0: yeah.
1: Too. Miraculous. Put a second back on the clock. Yeah, what a sense of karma for Michigan to have to deal with. I know you're on top of the college football
0: sphere. Oh, yeah, on top of it all the time.
1: You remember that week one? Michigan, no. Western Michigan?
0: No.
1: Oh, they went.
0: I did, however, see the student section of Michigan after the Hawkeyes won, and I went, ooh, that's got to be bad.
1: There's something about a Michigan student section that's so animated because it's been about a decade or so.
0: Jaws on the floor.
1: And about a decade ago, they lost to Michigan State on a botched punt where the snap was a little low and the punter couldn't quite handle it. Michigan State picked it up, returned it all the way to the house to win it with no time left on the clock. And it's been a meme forever that one of the Michigan student section members and his face and his reaction to it all. I think that's been a meme now for the last decade or so.
0: Dang.
1: So something about the Michigan student section. They just know how to react when something miserable happens to them. But hey, Hawkeyes are undefeated. Now they get to host Ohio State. I think College Game Day is supposed to be coming to Iowa City this week. So all eyes are going to be on the Hawkeyes.
0: Well, my grandma used to keep a Buckeye in her purse for good luck.
1: Oh.
0: So maybe we can steal their Buckeye and keep it for good luck.
1: Oh, I've never heard of that one before.
0: Oh, really?
1: Yeah, I've never heard
0: of it. Yeah, she always had a Buckeye. And then when I was a kid, we had a Buckeye tree at the back of our property. My brother and I shook the crap out of that tree. Probably killed it. We weren't very old. But we brought like a 5-gallon bucket of Buckeyes back up to the house. My dad was like, where did you guys find these? It was kind of fun.
1: The only Buckeye I know is the dessert.
0: Oh, those are good too.
1: That was the only Buckeye I knew for a long time was the fact that I didn't realize it was a tree. You know, like a sea sapling, whatever you want to call it. I didn't realize that. Until I was maybe in my teens.
0: Hey, that's
1: I knew the Ohio State Buckeyes. I was like, yeah. I was like, what on earth is a Buckeye? Because then you see the mascot for him. And I'm like, that man's terrifying. Ooh, who thought this guy would be? I understand why you're making a mascot. Intimidating. It's scary to look at. But I was like, well, who thought of this thing? But nevertheless, what a week and what a weekend and what a week coming up here.
0: Yes. And if you're getting ready right now for school and you go to Mount Pleasant High School, just letting you know, it is boots and birdies today. So either dress country or golf is what we're hearing.
1: Or both.
0: Or both. Yes. A mixture of both.
1: It does say or both on there. So
0: khaki shorts and cowboy hats.
1: Naturally.
0: Perfect.
1: I feel like that is the golf outfit of the Midwest. Yeah, you know what I mean? Put a cowboy hat on, you play some golf. I'm a guy who, that's the only time I wear a hat. I wear a hat basically three times, three situations.
0: Okay.
1: One, if I'm golfing.
0: Mm-hmm.
1: Two, if I didn't comb my hair.
0: Okay.
1: My hair's just not a good hair day. Usually that's when my hair is like really long. I'm in this nice state where it's like I don't really get bedhead quite yet.
0: Okay.
1: But it is starting to get long enough that I get the,
0: little cowlick?
1: Yeah, not the cowlick, but I forget exactly. Oh, wingdings. I get the wingdings.
0: Wingdings. Okay.
1: Yeah. That's what my mom always called
0: them. Isn't that an appetizer?
1: I know for sure it's a font.
0: Oh, yes, it is.
1: Wingding is a font. And then what's the last time I wear a hat? When I'm mowing the lawn. That's
0: when you wear your top hat.
1: I gotta look fancy. That's usually where I'm in my full magician gear. And I go, alakazam, and then it just, the grass is just gone.
0: No wonder you hate mowing the yard so much. Sounds like a hot get up.
1: It's hot, and then it's for every blade of grass I have to say alakazam to. So it takes me a long time to weave through the grass.
0: Well, tell me, is this a week we're going to be able to catch up on mowing the grass?
1: I think you have a chance today and tomorrow.
0: All right.
1: So
0: I'll take it.
1: Sprint through if you haven't been mowing the lawn.
0: Grab two magician's wands.
1: There you go. Get your friend. See if he'll join you, or he, she, whatever it is. Whatever your magician friend is. Today's high 73, the low 53. It's going to be cool tonight. Open up those windows.
0: I was going to say, my Alexa this morning, which, sorry if yours just went off, said 75 is the high. So I like 73 way better.
1: Yeah, so do I. 52 degrees out right now. Humidity is 100%. It's a little, I'm not going to lie, it's a little chilly this morning. A little chilly this morning. Allison came in dressed in like it was winter. You got the coat on like it's winter.
0: This is my shacket?
1: It's a,
0: okay, just
1: it's,
0: because I like to layer doesn't mean you need to make
1: that's a thick jacket. That's a thick jacket.
0: No, it is not.
1: It's flannel. It's got the felty feel to it. That's a thick jacket.
0: Just because it's fashionable and you don't know fashion. Look at this. Look at this. Here, hold on.
1: Did you watch Monday? Not Monday. Did you watch Sunday Night Football?
0: No, I didn't. I have a hood, too.
1: Oh.
0: I'm going to wear my hood the rest of the time.
1: The Rams kicker has a trademark pending on thicker kicker.
0: Ah.
1: He's a 5'11", 250-pound kicker, so he's...
0: Oh, wow.
1: He's a thicker kicker. Hey, self-appointed by him. Self-appointed. Tomorrow, high of 76, low of 63. This is where we start seeing the introduction of the possibility of rain. 20% chance tomorrow night, and that chance will only increase throughout the week. I think Hurricane Polo over in the Pacific is going to start interfering with us as we get later into the week. So
0: yeah, I heard that was going to slingshot some moisture our way.
1: Yeah, Wednesday, 77 the high, 65 the low, 40% chance of rain showers during the day. That's going to hop up to a 75% chance of scattered thunderstorms Wednesday night. Then on Thursday, it's going to get cooler again, 70 the high, 55 the low. However, Thursday, and of course that's boom night, 80% chance of thunderstorms during the day, 8 to 15 mile per hour winds, 45% chance of rain showers when we get into Thursday night, still windy. Then for the weekend, we're high of 66 on Friday, high of 65 on Saturday, low of 50 and 53 respectively. So it looks like another Friday night. Not only is it going to be rainy, it's going to be cold, and it's going to be windy. 8 to 15 mile per hour winds as well. So,
0: well, I hope the rain holds off, because guess what I get to do Friday?
1: I'd love to hear it.
0: I get to drive a convertible through the homecoming parade.
1: Yeah.
0: So I apologize for any high schoolers that are in my car. I promise I will try to drive smooth.
1: how on earth did you, what kind of blackmail do you have on Paul that he gave you the driver's seat?
0: I don't really know, but I'm very excited. He said, I get to drive the 67 Mustang, the white one.
1: I was going to say, I used to drive a convertible in high school. Not nearly as cool as the 67.
0: Oh, no. Yes. Yes. I'm excited.
1: I had the old Sebring that was a hand-me-down.
0: I told my husband that I was going to get to drive it, and he said, oh my, that's scary.
1: Yeah, so if you see Allison, not good. She ran you over.
0: No, no. I think it'll be fun, though. This will be the second parade that I've got to drive in and the second KILJ car. Oh. Except the first one was Paul's little red KILJ car. So now this one's like a proper parade vehicle.
1: How'd you get to be in that one?
0: It was a holiday parade.
1: Oh, yeah.
0: Katie and I drove them one year for something.
1: We've done the golf cart since.
0: Mm-hmm.
1: I tell you what, I wish we had the car. What was it, 2 years ago?
0: Or was it last year? 2 years ago. Yeah, it was so cold.
1: 2 years ago was free zine.
0: When we were gingerbread men.
1: Yeah.
0: Well, I was a gingerbread lady. I had a bow on my hood.
1: I looked classy. I looked like I was... I looked like I was busting out the seams. It was a little small.
0: You looked like a thicker kicker.
1: It felt like one, too. I tell you what, the sizes did not match.
0: No. Well, no, I was in the men's large, and it fit like an adult, maybe medium.
1: Yeah, and then I was in an extra. We even got an extra large for me, and you might as well have thought that was a medium. With it went up to... It was supposed to be sweatpants, right? It wasn't.
0: Oh yeah,
1: they were joggers instead.
0: They were leggings.
1: Essentially, man, I had good curves that night.
0: You know what? I thought we did a great job decorating them, though. That was so much fun.
1: Yes, it was. We're excited about this year. We got a good idea for the holiday parade. Of course, we're getting ahead of ourselves because October starts this week.
0: And we need to figure out what our Halloween costumes are going to be.
1: Oh, I was going to lie and say that we already had it figured out.
0: I mean, we already have it. We already have them done.
1: You guys should tell us your ideas.
0: Yeah, and we won't steal them.
1: No. Wink, wink. There's good ideas out there.
0: I have one that I think would be really funny. I just don't know if everyone else here would think it was funny.
1: You know me. We'll see. I'm always down for a good bit.
0: We'll see. We'll talk about it later.
1: All right.
0: We have staff meeting tomorrow. We'll talk about it. Important things.
1: In terms of dressing up, we talked about today being boots and birdies. If you're looking forward to tomorrow, which Allison certainly is, it's Minions Day tomorrow.
0: Banana!
1: You got also a cross-country event at Williamsburg, and then you got volleyball at Burlington at 5:45 p.m. Then it's Wacky Wednesday on Thursday. It's students dressing like teachers and teachers dressing like students. Talk about mass hysteria, if you ask me. No one's going.
0: Who do we listen to?
1: No one's going to know what's going on. Then, of course, boom nights that night. Hopefully, that rain flies away. I don't know what rain does.
0: Stays in the sky.
1: Hopefully, someone just got a big umbrella over Maple Leaf, so that way we can enjoy boom night. I'm sure they'll come up with something else. We'll move inside somewhere, but they'll figure it out. Make sure you stay tuned as well, because we'll have interviews with the royalty as well. They'll announce that on Thursday. And then on Friday, you got the parade, of course, as Allison mentioned. That's going to be at 3:01 p.m. So then, of course, you got football that night.
0: Yes.
1: You know, who cares about the football game? You know,
0: everybody cares about the football game.
1: You know what I mean? Like, what are they, only 5-0? After five games, what are they, only ranked top 10 in Class 3A? What are we even excited about? You know what I mean? This is an awesome year for Mount Pleasant. 2 years in a row of a really awesome start. So you can tune in that game, 105.5 from KILJ.com. Pregame at 7:15 p.m.
0: When Coach Bolin first came here, he said, I'm going to change the culture. That's what I'm going to focus on first. Change the culture of the Panthers. And I think he really has.
1: You know, you're
0: starting to see it.
1: I talk to that. You know, I always talk to every coach, like culture. Because that's all anyone wants to, you know, ever talk about. And he says, you know, I can only do so much. It's the kids that really change the culture. So, you know, you give them my idea and they really run with it. So, you know, give the kids all the props for what they've been able to accomplish as a team and an upstanding group of young men, too.
0: Well, and think about your daily life. Your attitude, it means so much to the outcome of your day.
1: I mean, you don't often see, you know, a record of, I think they're now 8-0 the last 4 years in one possession games. Usually that... If you take every one possession game that you've ever been a part of, usually, you know, through mathematics, it'll average out to you about 50-50. You're going to win as many as you lose in those close games. To be 8-0 after 4 years, it just kind of tells you the character of the staff, of the team, of the program, of the community as well. So, you know, like I said, excellent job. And we're looking forward to a fun game on Friday.
0: Yes, we are. Well, let's talk a little bit about what's coming up in our community today.
1: It was a busy weekend for everyone. Hopefully you had fun.
0: Yes, it was. Well, today it is also Winfield Mount Union homecoming. Their dress up day is Generation Day for all students. I love to see little kids dressed as old people. I think that's the cutest thing.
1: You are a fan of that.
0: Yes. So I'm excited. I hope that a lot of people take that opportunity to do that today.
1: The amount of times that you talked about dressing up your kids as old people is...
0: Can you imagine Lillian dressed as a little old lady? That'd be adorable. Needs a walker.
1: It'd be funnier if you dressed her as an old man, in my opinion.
0: No. Okay. So she's gotten to the size where I don't have a lot of girl clothes, but I have a lot of boy clothes because she's got two older brothers. So I had her in a green old Dresher's t-shirt and some dinosaur pants and then a dinosaur little sweatshirt. My husband walks in. He goes, "Well, hey there, little Johnny." And I was like, "No, this is Lily." He goes, "I know, but dressed like that, it's hard to tell." She's starting to look more like John, though.
1: Oh, really?
0: Mm-hmm.
1: All righty.
0: So that's fun. But yes, dress up your kids if you can. Generation Day today at Winfield Mount Union. They have their cross country at Clear Creek Amana, JV football, and they are going to take on Springville, and then varsity volleyball versus Highland today.
1: Mm-hmm. Yep.
0: That's a lot.
1: Yeah, I mean, we're in that time where things are slowly winding down for fall sport. Hard to believe that fall sports season's almost over. I mean,
0: I know, it's kind of scary, isn't it?
1: We already had the conference tournament for the Southeast Iowa Super Conference this past weekend. Congratulations to Holy Trinity Catholic, three-peating on that, and they did so in a dominating fashion. So that means that we have postseason volleyball just around the corner. 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KILJ.com.
0: That's right.
1: But you're going to be having the state cross-country meet coming up as well here, I think later October as well. Tennis season is winding down too. You've already talking state for individuals, teams, and they're in the semifinals for their bracket. So, I mean, things are quickly coming to a close here for the fall sports season. And then winter comes along, and man, that sports season drags.
0: Well, the thing is,
1: it lasts forever, it feels like. And I love it, but man, it lasts forever.
0: I think it's the weather. It's because it's dark most of the time. No, this last weekend, I was starting to think of Christmas presents. I was like, man, I need to start gathering items so that I'm not completely broke the last month before Christmas.
1: My anniversary is coming up next
0: month. Oh, no.
1: So I got to come up with gift ideas, and I feel like
0: Oh, crap. Mine's coming up the month after.
1: So this is how it goes for me. You got anniversary. Mm-hmm. You got her birthday's the beginning of December. And then you have Christmas all within like a three-month span.
0: My friend, I think I have it worse.
1: Let's hear it.
0: We have our anniversary at the beginning of November.
1: Oh, boy.
0: My husband's birthday is the beginning of December. Oh. My daughter's birthday. Well, then you have Christmas. Then we had daughter's birthday's at the end of December.
1: Well,
0: then my birthday's January.
1: Well, you decided that one.
0: And then Andy's birthday is the beginning of February.
1: Do you get yourself gifts, though, for your birthday?
0: No, but I'm hoping my husband gets me something.
1: Well, that's my point. It's like, I got to get these gifts, you know what I mean?
0: Oh, okay. Well, take mine out, then. All the others.
1: If you want to just add the fact that it's your birthday.
0: The whole month of January, that's my birthday. So.
1: If someone wants to send in sweet treats every day, you know. Mm-hmm.
0: You can just send me a nice note of things you like about me every day, the month of January.
1: I was going to say, what was your favorite dessert that you want to mention and then see?
0: I've already talked about how much I love cheesecake.
1: There we go. Smart. Tomorrow for Winfield Mountain Union, your dress-up day is anything but homecoming.
0: I love that idea. I've never heard of that before.
1: No, that's a new one for me. So,
0: what would you dress for?
1: Anything but homecoming. I think I have a Santa outfit just on standby.
0: That'd be perfect.
1: I'd have to, just for the ease and I think the hilarity of it, I'd have to pick that one.
0: I'm going prom. Full-on gown.
1: Wow.
0: Yes.
1: You're going to get prom ready?
0: Prom ready, yes. Hair, makeup, the whole nine yards.
1: I don't think you would.
0: Oh, I would.
1: What time would you have to wake up for that?
0: Like 6:30.
1: I guess you get up earlier now. You see? Well, what time did your school start?
0: 8 o'clock was when the first bell rang, and then I think the first class started at like 8:10.
1: So you could get ready in like an hour?
0: Yeah.
1: Prom ready in an hour?
0: I think so, yeah.
1: Wow.
0: Yeah.
1: That's impressive.
0: It's not like you have to actually be prom ready. You can throw some makeup on, throw your hair up in a bun. Like
1: you just have a prom dress on?
0: Yeah.
1: Touché.
0: It's all about attitude.
1: Oh, there we go.
0: You just have to have the prom attitude.
1: I'm with you now. I get. You know what? You convinced me. I'll wear my prom dress.
0: You know, I want to do Wednesday. Picture day, they have business and professional top and then casual bottom.
1: That's funny.
0: They could also call that Zoom meeting
1: day. I was going to say that was the Zoom apparel for most people. I had to get fully ready.
0: Ah.
1: like you said, you know, attitude, dress like a success.
0: Yeah.
1: That was me. I
0: really didn't have that many Zoom meetings.
1: I had school, so I had to get on. But we didn't have our cameras on for this was still early on where they didn't deem it necessary to have your camera on. So
0: yeah,
1: we were all kind of figuring it out together. So no one had their cameras on.
0: We did dance class through Zoom.
1: So did my sister.
0: Mm-hmm. Because that was really hard.
1: We were all home. So my dad was teaching. My mom was still, you know, counseling students.
0: Uh-huh.
1: Both brothers were doing school. I was doing school. And my sister was in her senior year of college. And my sister, she went for theater. So like for an hour every Tuesday and probably Thursday, all you hear was tap dancing from the attic.
0: That's awesome.
1: It's awesome when
0: I had to move all of my furniture out of my living room.
1: When you're not doing Spanish at the same time. So I'm doing Spanish at the same time as I hear tap dancing. My dad's teaching in the other room math, and my brothers are elsewhere in the house. And I'm like, and my mom, I keep telling my mom, I was like, she'd always sit in the living room. I'm in the room that's right across the way. Very open concept in this house. And I'm like, Mom, I'm doing Spanish during this hour, so you can't talk. Like, you cannot talk. And she's like, stop treating me like a child.
0: I love Kim.
1: I understand. Every single time she would be on Facebook and she'd start laughing and talk to my dad about something. And I'd look at her and I'd go, Mom, I'm doing Spanish. And she's like, oh, there was one time I was actively talking. She decided to start talking at the same time about something she saw on Facebook. I'm like, Ma, I'm on Spanish.
0: Oh, that's so funny.
1: And each time she'd be like, oh, I forgot. Like, what do you mean you forgot? You see me. I could see you.
0: I'm laughing so hard because that would be me. 1,000%.
1: It was so funny that I was like, this is a bit at this point. I was like, let's see if she keeps on upping the ante. But then she actually she did finally remember by the time that it was like 2 weeks left in the school year that I was actively doing Spanish. So it was funny every time, though. I can't lie. That was a funny bit.
0: Well, I don't know how to transition from Spanish to chili, but Hy-Vee has some great deals this week, and they all look chili-oriented.
1: I feel like chili in itself does a pretty good translation over the Spanish, I feel like it.
0: Well, we'll do that then.
1: Before that, I did want to mention that the Sweetsbury Lutheran Church and First United Methodist Church in Mount Pleasant are starting rehearsals from 7 to 9 p.m. tonight for Glorious Splendor, a service of lessons and carols for December 5th.
0: Oh, yes, yes. The Mount Pleasant Chorale. That's going to be a lot of fun.
1: Yes, it is. So, in case you didn't know that, now you do.
0: Yes. And all you have to do is show up at the room 300 on Central Campus. You don't have to tell them that you're coming. This is the first night.
1: Yep. Man, I can't. Again, we're already talking December. That's crazy. Crazy. And then they've already got October deals good all month long for candy, too. And today, you'll definitely want to head over because for every $40 purchase, you earn 20 cents off per gallon. This is one day only.
0: Oh, that's a good deal. I mm-hmm. might have to get my groceries today.
1: Yes. So again, every $40 purchase, you earn 20 cents off per gallon. Let's take out the old abacus here. If you spend $80, that's 40 cents. If you spend $120, that's 60 cents.
0: Hey, tell me what the word of the day is.
1: Let's see. I saw you can either go with the one that I thought or the word of the day from the 26th.
0: Okay.
1: Which one do you want?
0: Tell me the word of the day for the 26th. I already know the other right. one.
1: Well, that one's going to be tomorrow then. So.
0: Oh, okay. So I won't remember what it is.
1: Today's word of the day, that was also Saturday's word of the day, confabulate.
0: Confabulate.
1: Yeah, I just think that it's such a funny looking word.
0: What's it about?
1: If you look at it, confabulate.
0: Okay, yeah.
1: Yeah, I think we're all with it right now. Has two different meanings. So this is a really fun word, in my opinion. Most of the time, to confabulate is to generate a false memory by filling in memory gaps with fabrications, which I think is a perfect first definition for confabulate, for the fact that it's two completely different definitions. Now, the other one, it's an older meaning still in use, is to talk informally or to chat. So.
0: Oh, we're confabulating.
1: Yeah.
0: Okay. It sounds like fabricating now, and congratulating.
1: Now you could confabulate the fact that we confabulated.
0: Ah.
1: You know.
0: When I go into the details of the confabulation.
1: Patients who have this type of memory disorder are known to confabulate.
0: Ah.
1: That was a rather sad sentence. I feel like you could have had a more funnier one, but okay. Yeah, you know. Hey, you do you, Merriam-Webster. You do you. But confabulate is our... I'm actually going to put that down in my...
0: Oh, here. I'll write it down, too. Hold on. Mr. Clicking your pen over there.
1: Hey, just happened to work. I don't know why I always click it close, because I need it later, but... fun fact, there's two in the top seven. You have Arkansas. So
0: that
1: my problem is now I always say Arkansan now.
0: Oh, Arkansas instead of Arkansas?
1: Yeah. But so Arkansan and Arkansans are two different lookups in the top seven today.
0: Okay.
1: I just thought that was interesting. I don't know why. I don't know why people are so interested in people from Arkansas, but nevertheless.
0: How about you go ahead and tell us our weather for today?
1: All right. Today's going to be nice. Tomorrow's going to be nice. We're going to be seeing some sunshine today. It's mainly sunny skies. So how about that? Let's enjoy the sun for today. I feel like it's been a while since we've really seen the sun in all of its glory. Today's high 73, the low 53. Right now it's 52 degrees. How about if you stick your head out the window? It feels pretty nice. It's a little chilly, if anything.
0: And if you're driving, you might run into some fog, so make sure that you have your headlights on. And if you have those automatic lights, just throw something over the little sensor on your dash. That'll turn your taillights on, too.
1: Throw a blanket over you and then hope you can see through it.
0: And just dress as a ghost today, you know, like a sheet. You're good to go.
1: Ghost ride the whip. 76 the high for tomorrow, 63 the low. There's a 20% chance of rain for tomorrow. Wednesday's got a 40% chance of rain. It's going to kick up to a 75% chance of thunderstorms. 77 the high, 65 is the low. Then we're going to get cooler by the time that we get into the weekend. It's going to be the mid-60s. However, it looks like a chance of rain Thursday, Friday, and Saturday exist.
0: All right. Well, we have a couple of great birthdays and a wonderful anniversary for today. Happy birthday today to Butch McKay. Happy birthday today to Rhett Sugling. I think that's how you say your last name. If it's wrong, you can call me and let me know. And then happy anniversary to Beatrice and Olabisi Guamna. Happy, happy anniversary. Anniversary? Sorry. I just thought that Olabisi would like to change anniversary to match their names. So, you know.
1: Well, there you go. Happy birthday. Happy anniversary. Make sure that you tune in on Friday for the anniversary giveaway. I feel like it's been a while since we've had a Monday anniversary, and usually, somehow they always work out to be later in the week.
0: Yeah, yeah.
1: Even though it's not so how it works. Far, you know what I mean?
0: We have five anniversaries for
1: it's
0: this.
1: It's a busy week.
0: Yeah, so if you know anybody with their anniversary this week and this upcoming weekend, get it to us before 8:45 on Friday so they can be in that drawing for Buy the Scoop Ice Cream.
1: Absolutely.
0: All right, well, Butch McKay was number one, making him odd. Therefore, number three. Happy, happy birthday today to Butch McKay.
1: Wow, we did that out of order.
0: What? What do you mean?
1: You rolled the dice first.
0: And then explained it?
1: Yeah.
0: I'm sorry. Now it's Monday.
1: Now it seems like you cheated. And, you know, we already threw that in the question last week.
0: The only reason that I am dressed up for homecoming day today is because it was something that I already wear every single day.
1: Come out to the station, Butch. 2411 Radio Drive here in Mount Pleasant. 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
0: And it's time for our Daily Dose of Kindness, brought to you by RIA Wealth Management. That's Ben Heckert, Aaron Roberts, and Paul Katzian. Consider that forgiveness is self-care. Oh, that's a heavy one.
1: I don't know. I can pick it up pretty easy.
0: Everybody always thinks that forgiveness is for the other person. Forgiveness is for yourself.
1: You know, that's the tough part about going through life is that most of the time you got to forgive yourself before you can make any sort of step in the right direction.
0: Well, and it's a self decision. Mm-hmm. Nobody else can tell you to forgive someone. Very true. they can tell you, but I don't know if it'll work.
1: I'm sure you've told your kids that before.
0: Not yet. No.
1: No. Okay.
0: We just say sorry. We're to that point.
1: Yeah. All right.
0: When they get more advanced, then we'll talk about the forgiving.
1: Have they said sorry? Are they like saying sorry too much though? I've seen that before where the kids, no matter what's happening, it's a sorry.
0: Yeah, I think that is happening now that you bring it up. But I kind of do that too. So I don't know how to teach them to not do that.
1: It's in the genes.
0: It's in the genes. It's in the genes. Remember, RIA Wealth Management, that's your local investment firm right here in Mount Pleasant. 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If you have any questions, just contact Paul Katzian, Aaron Roberts, or Ben Heckert. They're at 100 South Main Street in Mount Pleasant. So there we go. That's our daily dose of kindness for today.
1: All righty.
0: All right. I like well, it. Have a wonderful Monday. Thank you for joining us. Make sure that you tune in all week long. It's going to be a whole lot of fun for Mount Pleasant and Winfield Mount Union Homecoming Week.
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0: 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Southeast Iowa starts the work week with pleasant weather. Clouds will decrease today with light winds and highs in the lower to middle 70s, and tonight will be quiet with lows in the lower 50s. Tuesday should be pleasant as well before rain chances return Tuesday night. The National Weather Service says showers and thunderstorms are likely Wednesday and Thursday, with rain locally heavy at times. Highs will stay mostly in the 70s through midweek, then fall into the 60s for Friday and Saturday. Two traffic stops led to arrests in Washington County Sunday night and early this Monday morning. The Washington County Sheriff's Office says 37-year-old Matthew Scott Pemberton of Washington was arrested following a traffic stop near Highway 92 and 3rd Street in Ainsworth shortly before 9 p.m. Sunday evening. Pemberton was charged with operating while intoxicated, a second offense. Then shortly before 4 a.m. this morning, a deputy conducted a traffic stop on Highway 1 near Kelowna. Dwayne Vadim Scott, age 32, of Iowa City, was arrested and charged with driving under suspension and no insurance. He was also cited for allegedly driving 79 miles per hour in a 55 mile per hour speed zone. A charge is merely an accusation. A defendant is presumed innocent until proven guilty. Students in the Keokuk Community School District will soon have greater access to in-person mental and behavioral health care right at school. The district has received a 3-year school-centered behavioral health grant from the Wellmark Foundation. The grant will fund a licensed mental or behavioral health professional contracted with the district to provide individualized in-person therapy and treatment to students. The Wellmark Foundation says access to mental health care can be especially difficult in rural Iowa, where families may have to take time away from work and school and travel long distances for appointments. According to the foundation, all but 4 of Iowa's rural counties are designated as mental health professional shortage areas. Laura Jackson with Wellmark says providing services through schools can help close those gaps and address behavioral health challenges earlier. The new in-person services will supplement Keokuk's existing virtual mental health partnership with Hazel Health, which launched in 2025. More information about the school-centered behavioral health grant is available through Wellmark. A group that helped Henry County agencies work together during the COVID-19 pandemic is being brought back, with local organizations once again building relationships before the next emergency happens. Representatives from emergency services, law enforcement, public health, schools, healthcare, and community organizations met Friday afternoon to restart the Henry County Health Coalition. Henry County Emergency Management Manager Walt Jackson said the coalition originally began in 2018. When COVID arrived 2 years later, the relationships and systems established through the group helped local agencies respond without having to start from scratch. Jackson said some other counties needed to meet daily during the pandemic, while Henry County already had many of the relationships necessary to communicate and work together. The goal now is to rebuild that network before another emergency occurs. Topics discussed Friday include creating community resource information, planning for shelters for people who are homeless or need assistance during periods of extreme heat or cold, and providing training opportunities for participating organizations. The coalition also wants to work toward emergency exercises. Previous exercises have included students serving as mock reporters during an emergency scenario, giving agencies practice communicating with the public and the media. Jackson emphasized that emergencies are not the time for organizations to first meet one another, noting that established relationships with local media, including KILJ, have also played an important role in getting information to the public. The Mount Pleasant Music Boosters are kicking off their annual garbage bag fundraiser, with proceeds helping support music programs throughout the Mount Pleasant Community School District. Over the next 2 weeks, representatives from Charity Services will be calling on behalf of the Music Boosters with information about garbage bag prices, sizes, quantities, and how to order. Bags purchased through the fundraiser will be delivered directly to customers' homes. Music Booster President Randy Leonard says the district is currently working to repair or replace instruments as needed for students in kindergarten through 12th grade, and proceeds from the garbage bag sales will help offset those costs. Money raised by the Music Boosters goes directly toward the district's instrumental and vocal music programs. The organization also supports activities including the Marching Band Invitational, High School Variety Show, In Motion Show Choir Invitational, Dessert Theater, Opus Honor Choir, All-State Music Festival, and Middle School Honor Band Festival. Membership in the Mount Pleasant Music Boosters is free and includes anyone with children participating in the music within the district. The 48th annual Shimmick Forestry Field Day will be held next Tuesday, October 6th at Wilson Lake. Registration begins at 8:30 in the morning, with the program running from 9 until 2:30 p.m. next Tuesday. Morning sessions will cover forest health topics, including oak wilt, tree diseases, pesticides in woodland ecosystems, and ecological succession. Lunch will be accompanied by mini sessions, USDA and Iowa Woodland Owners Association updates, and door prizes. Afternoon sessions will focus on pond management and prairie conservation basics. Instructors will include specialists from Iowa State University, the Iowa Department of Natural Resources, the Natural Resources Conservation Service, and local conservation organizations. The registration fee is $20 per participant and is payable the day of the event. To register by today, call the Lee County Extension Office at 319-835-5116. That number again, 319-835-5116. And now for a look at our notices of death in the area. Stephen B. Bernard Steve Thompson, age 69, of Kansas City, Missouri, formerly of West Point, brother of KILJ's Laura Roth, passed away Sunday, September 13th. A visitation will be held from 1 to 7 p.m. Wednesday at St. John's Catholic Church in Houghton. The family will receive friends from 4:30 to 7 p.m. on Wednesday, with a Christian wake service to be held at 6 p.m. A Mass of Christian Burial will be held at 10:30 in the morning Thursday at St. John's Catholic Church in Houghton. Online condolences may be made to the family at schmidtsfuneralhomes.com for Steve Thompson. Janet Roth, age 89, of Mount Pleasant, passed away Thursday, September 24th. The funeral service for Janet will be held at 1:30 on Thursday at the Kimsey Funeral Home. Burial will be at a later date in the Aspen Grove Cemetery in Burlington. Online condolences may be directed to kimseyfh.com for Janet Roth. Norbert Wilfred Box, age 84, passed away Thursday, September 24th. A visitation will be held from noon until 7 p.m. Friday at St. Mary's Catholic Church in West Point, with the family receiving friends from 3:30 to 7 p.m. Friday. A Knights of Columbus Rosary will be recited at 4 p.m., and a Christian wake service will be held at 6 p.m. A Mass of Christian Burial will be at 10 a.m. Saturday at St. Mary's in West Point. Burial will be in the Calvary Cemetery in West Point. Online condolences may be made to the family at schmitzfuneralhomes.com in memory of Norbert Box. Randall Clark Chubb Lanferman, age 80 of Rome, passed away Thursday, September 24th. The funeral service will be held at 10 a.m. on Saturday at the Elliott Chapel in New London. Burial will follow at the Grant Cemetery in Rome with military rites by the Henry County Honor Guard. Visitation begins at noon on Friday, with the family receiving friends from 5 to 7 p.m. The family requests that friends wear Cubs, Colts, or Hawkeyes attire, and online condolences may be left at ElliottFuneralChapel.com for Chubb Lanferman. That's a look at our Southeast Iowa information. For full stories, head to KILJ.com. I'm

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1: It's September 28th, I'm Slayton Swords, and it's time for the Sports Hour with High School Volleyball. The Southeast Iowa Super Conference Tournament held their finals at SCC over the weekend, and number 3 Holy Trinity Catholic swept their way to their third consecutive conference championship. In the quarterfinals, the Crusaders handled Columbus by scores of 25-11 and 25-10 as the Wildcats were led by Kate Todemeyer's 3 kills. Mediapolis would meet Holy Trinity Catholic in the semifinals after defeating Danville in straight sets. In the semifinals, the Crusaders skipped past Mediapolis, winning the two sets 25-9 and 25-17, sending the Bullets to the third-place match. On the bottom half of the bracket, West Burlington smacked Pekin, relenting only 9 points each in both sets, while the rematch between Burlington, Notre Dame, and Wapello went down to the wire, with the Nikes sneaking past the Arrows in 3 sets by scores of 21-25, 27-25, and 16-14. The Falcons, who was the last team to win the SCISC title, breezed past the Nikes in straight sets, 25-14, 25-23, to set up the championship game. Notre Dame managed to avenge their loss to Mediapolis from earlier in the year by sweeping the Bullets in the third-place match by scores of 25-19 and 25-22. Mediapolis was led by Addie Steffener's 48 assists and 2 aces, while Avery Creer claimed 19 kills. The championship match lacked any sense of drama, as Holy Trinity Catholic clipped the Falcons in a 25-21 and 25-12 sweep. Adeline Cruzy was unstoppable at the net, tapping 40 kills in the winning effort. Winfield Mountain Union will take on Highland on the road tonight at 7 p.m. New London will play Carnell tonight at 7 p.m. at home. Waco will host Aquan tomorrow, September 29th, starting at 5 p.m. Washington will face off against Fort Madison tomorrow at 7:15 p.m. on the road. Mount Pleasant will hit the road to play Burlington tomorrow at 7:15 p.m. Fairfield will compete against Keokuk on the road at 7:15 p.m. tomorrow. Wapello will make the trip to Pekin on Thursday, October 1st at 7 p.m. Holy Trinity Catholic will face off against Burlington Notre Dame at 7 p.m. at home. West Burlington will fly to Central Lee on Thursday at 7 p.m. And Danville will host Van Buren County on Thursday at 7:30 p.m. Moving on to high school cross country, Central Lee ran at the Anamosa Invitational over the weekend, and the boys and girls teams each had one runner finish in the top 10. On the boys' side, Drake Newton raced to a time of 17 minutes for 5th place, as he was the only freshman to finish in the top 10. The Hawks claimed 8th as a team with 190 points. On the girls' side, Central Lee grabbed 5th place as a team, with Aubrey Bunnell anchoring the squad with an 8th place time of 20 minutes and 26 seconds. Savannah Overton and Adelie Daly each finished in the top 30 to aid the team effort. Mount Pleasant, Danville, and Central Lee will travel to the Williamsburg Invitational tomorrow, September 29th at 4:30 p.m., Notre Dame, West Burlington, Columbus, Wampanoag, and Winfield Mountain Union will be at the Clear Creek Amana Invitational tonight at 4:45 p.m. Van Buren County will participate in the Warrior Invite tomorrow at 4:30 p.m. And Winfield Mountain Union will host their Invitational on Thursday, October 1st. Notre Dame, West Burlington, Mediapolis, New London, Waco, and Wapello convene at 4:30 p.m. For high school girls tennis, the Class 1A Region 8 team tournament held their first round matches over the weekend, and Fairfield advanced to the semifinals to host Oskaloosa, who shut out Mount Pleasant. The Panthers finished the season with a 6-6 record. Burlington Notre Dame had the closest match of the weekend, but ultimately fell to Keokuk 5-4. The Chiefs will take on Assumption on the road in the semifinals. The semifinals will take place on Wednesday, September 30th. Moving on to high school football, Mount Pleasant will celebrate their homecoming this Friday, October 2nd at 7:30 p.m. against Fort Madison. KILJ 105.5 FM, KILJ.com. Be on the call at the pregame show at 7:15 p.m. Fairfield will square off against Washington at home on Friday at 7:30 p.m. Mediapolis will take on West Liberty on Friday at 7 p.m. on the road. West Burlington Notre Dame will be tested on the road against Wilton at 7 p.m. on Friday. Central Lee will fly the Mid-Prairie on Friday with kickoff at 7:15 p.m. Danville will tangle with ACGC at the Lacey Sports Complex in Oskaloosa on Friday at 7 p.m. Waco will compete against English Valleys on the road at 7 p.m. on

0: Friday. Winfrey Mountain Union will host HLVTC on Friday at 7 p.m. for their homecoming. Columbus will welcome Wapello to town on Friday for senior night at 7 p.m. And Van Buren County will celebrate their homecoming on Friday at 7 p.m. against Highland. Over at Southeastern Community College, the men's and women's soccer teams hosted Northeast Community College over the weekend, and the men's team suffered their first loss of the season in a 1-0 final, while the women's team suffered a similar fate in a 2-0 loss. The Blackhawks will look to get back into the WinCom on Wednesday, September 30th at 3:30 p.m. on the road against Hawkeye Community College. And the volleyball team took on Indian Hills Community College over the weekend and fell in four sets by scores of 25-23, 13-25, 22-25, and 18-25. Daphne Brown had 8 kills for the Blackhawks. SEC will compete against Northeast Community College at home tomorrow, September 29th at 6 p.m. And for college football, an 11-play, 91-yard drive was capped by a 16-yard touchdown strike from Hank Brown to Reese Vandersee. They get number 14, Iowa, the buzzer beating, 20-19 victory over previously ranked number 18, Michigan, over the weekend, which was their first road win over a ranked opponent since 2015. Brown finished the game with 227 passing yards and 2 touchdowns as Braden Jackson returned a kick 99 yards for the Hawkeyes' first touchdown of the game. Iowa will now host number 5, Ohio State, on Saturday, October 3rd, at 2:30 p.m. KILJ 105.5 FM will be on the call. And Iowa State held number 15 Utah to just 7 second-half points, but couldn't muster enough offense in a 31-17 loss over the weekend. Jalen Rayner threw for 205 yards and scored 2 total touchdowns in the effort. The Cyclones will take on West Virginia home on Saturday at 11 a.m. KILJ 98.5 FM and AM 1130 will be on the call. And it's now time for this day in sports history. 1920, 8 Chicago White Sox baseball players are indicted by a grand jury charging with fixing the 1919 World Series, the infamous Black Sox scandal. In 1940, Bud Brennan, a fan at Memorial Stadium, races out of the stands and attempts to tackle Tom Harmon at the 3-yard line. Harmon easily evades. And in 1951, Norm Van Brocklin of the Los Angeles Rams passes for an NFL record 554 yards. It's September 28th. I'm Slayton Swords, and that was the sports.
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2: U.S. Ambassador to China David Perdue confirms President Trump raised the possibility of selling weapons to China during his recent meeting with President Xi Jinping. Mark Mayfield with more.
3: Perdue made the comment Sunday on Fox News, saying Trump asked Xi if China would like to buy U.S. arms. The remarks come as the two countries continue to compete over trade, technology, and Taiwan. Trump and Xi are expected to meet again in November at the Asia-Pacific Economic Cooperation Summit, followed by another meeting in December at the G20 Summit in Miami. Their latest meeting ended Friday after Xi's three-day state visit to Washington. I'm Mark Mayfield.
2: British police are getting the credit for foiling a potential terror attack on a UK airbase being used by the US military. British police said they arrested five men early Sunday acting on a tip about three suspicious vehicles heading toward RAF Fairford in Western England. Ralph Sanchez with more on the citizen who called the cops when something didn't look right to her.
4: A farmer telling the BBC she saw a large group of hooded and masked men lingering near the tree line and raised the alarm, saying she believes, quote, someone dropped the ball, allowing the men so close to the base.
2: All five, now being identified as British men in their 20s, are being held on suspicion of terrorism and explosives charges. Attorney General Todd Blanche says President Trump has not denied access for major news outlets. Blanche defended the president's position on ABC's This Week, saying that being at the White House is a privilege and not a right.
5: Well, the president hasn't denied access. That's not the right way to describe it. This is what the president has said, is that he is sick and tired of certain media outlets just refusing to report accurate news.
2: The president has voiced displeasure with what he has described as negative coverage. I'm Michael Kastner. Not many workers trust their employers to manage their data properly. Rory O'Neill reports.
6: Only 20% of workers say they have a great deal of trust that their boss will use their employee data responsibly. The Gallup survey finds that trust in corporate leaders to use data responsibly is closely connected to employee engagement. Nearly 6 in 10 workers believe their employer definitely or probably collects data on them, like hours worked, ID badge swipes, and emails sent. I'm Rory O'Neill.
2: Dueling demonstrations showed either support or displeasure with President Trump during his visit to Illinois yesterday, where he stopped by the Medina Country Club for the 16th annual President's Cup.
7: Giving the message that Trump is not welcome here in Illinois, in Chicago, in Medina, in Addison, all of our neighborhoods.
8: We wanted to at least give a voice to say not everybody in Illinois is a radical leftist.
2: President Trump posed with U.S. players during the trophy presentation. None of the demonstrations got out of hand. The price of having fun in America is rising, but consumers continue to spend. Data from Bank of America shows that funflation, the increased cost of fun, is rising, but consumers aren't cutting back. Bank of America says spending on hobbies grew nearly 8% in August. The MTV Video Music Awards are in the books. And Kacey Musgraves paid tribute to Dolly Parton. The country star gave a performance of Parton's hit, I Will Always Love You. The segment started with footage of Parton introducing the 1974 song. Musgraves stood on stage at the microphone with her eyes closed for most of the performance. Parton passed away in August after a brief battle with cancer. I'm Michael Kastner.
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0: team, we compare sermons and singers and writers. It's hard to imagine a world where one thing isn't better than the other. God doesn't compare what God creates. Sure, we have preferences, and there's nothing wrong with that. There was a time when Jesus' disciples got into an argument about which of them was the greatest, and do you know how Jesus responded? He pulled a child onto his lap, saying, "Whoever welcomes children welcomes him." Greatness wasn't rated on strength and wealth or intelligence. Jesus said it was about humility and a childlike faith. He ushered in an entirely new set of rules. He said if we wanted to be great in his kingdom, we needed to be servants. Isn't that crazy? If you want to be great, you need to be a servant. That doesn't make sense to us. And if we wanted to be rich in him, we'd identify with the poor. It's hard to believe we don't have to be better than the person next to us in order to please God. Jesus said, however, he's impressed when we serve the people around us and lift their interests above ours. This is how things work with God. He's not looking at all of us like we're in a horse race to see who's in front. God looks at us and he sees his son, Jesus. God says we are perfect because of Jesus, and there's enough love to go around. God loves each of us like we're his favorite ice cream. He loves us like the mountains and the beach. He doesn't need us to be the same. We can stop trying to jockey with each other over position and instead stand shoulder to shoulder, knowing God's eternal love is poured out in equal measure to everyone. Who are you tempted to compare yourself to? And you know what? Maybe you should stop. Much love to you, my friends. You can also join us on Sunday mornings in person at 8 a.m. and 10 a.m. or watch our 10 a.m. service on our website, Facebook, or YouTube page. Much love, my friends, and remember, you all are truly, truly amazing.
1: I'm John from Fairfield, Iowa.
2: I'm Andy, and I live in Nichols, Iowa. This farm has been in my family for three generations, but tariffs and corporate hedge funds buying up our farmland are killing us. So it burns me up that Marionette Miller Meeks sided with greedy corporations every step of the way.
1: If you don't want to find the source of a problem, just follow the money.
2: Miller Meeks took their millions and jacked up prices.
1: I used to be for Marionette Miller Meeks, but not anymore. She took all that money from drug and insurance companies and then voted their way. Feels like I've been abandoned.
2: The only way to change that? Christina Bohannon. She understands our struggle and will always fight for us.
1: She doesn't care if it's a Republican, Democratic, or independent idea. If it's a good idea, she's going to do it, like cutting middle-class taxes.
3: I'm Christina Bohannon running for Congress, and I approve this message because I'll never forget that I work for you. Paid for by Christina Bohannon for Congress.

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0: Grains are solidly in the red, being led down by soybeans. This is Market Matters on the Iowa Agribusiness Radio Network, brought to you by Torrington Livestock and their big sale today out there in Wyoming. You can check it out online at Torrington Livestock. And taking a look at the markets right now, front month corn futures, they are trading 5 to 6 cents lower. Soybeans 18 to 21 cents lower here on the overnight. Yes, on Friday we saw December corn down about 0.75 cents. Soybeans were, for November, up 1.5 cents. Kansas City wheat end of the week 5 cents lower. Well, the row crop markets dropped double digits after traders were unimpressed by the lack of news from the U.S.-China trade meeting. When the White House announced during the session that it would release more details today, markets recovered. The White House announced late Friday the U.S. and China agreed to a $30 billion reciprocal tariff reduction and to begin bilateral discussions on artificial intelligence. The tariff reduction will cover non-sensitive goods, including U.S. ag and medical product exports. The announcement offers little for soybean bulls. After the markets digest the trade summit news, they will now turn to the delayed harvest activity in the Midwest and the upcoming USDA quarterly grain stocks report this week. We'll also get the inspections report from the USDA at 10 o'clock and weekly crop progress at around 3. The Dow right now down 195 points. European markets are higher. Asian markets are trading lower. We'll look at the numbers next.
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0: December corn down 5.75. That's at 5.22.5. March down 6 at 5.36 even. Soybeans for November down 21.25 at 12.97.75. January down 21 cents at 13.11.5. Soybean meal is down $6.90 at 3.67 even. Soy oil 2 cents higher at 67.28. Chicago wheat down 5.75 at 6.97.5. Kansas winter wheat down 9.5 at 7.52.5. Kansas spring wheat is down 7.25 at 7.44.5. Minneapolis spring wheat down 4.25 at 7.09 and a quarter. Oats trading down 7.5 at 4.12 and three quarters. That's Market Matters.
2: Hi everyone, this is John Cummins reporting from the KILJ submarine. I'm out here in the station pond taking inventory of our fish supply. 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A few largemouth bass wouldn't hurt. Need lots of catfish. Better get some walleye, too. Oh, and don't forget, fathead minnows. Okay, that should do it. Now I can call AgriCenter of Henry County and order the fish that we need. Then on fish day, go pick them up. Hello? Hello? Oh, this darn cell phone. Oh, I forgot. I suppose being in this submarine and underwater might cut down on my signal a little. Well, those of you above water, call AgriCenter of Henry County today and place your fish order.
3: 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That's the AgriCenter of Henry County. 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
3: Do you ever think the system might be rigged? You're right, it is. Members of Congress and both parties make money trading stocks using insider knowledge. Except me. I don't own any individual stock. I'm Marionette Miller Meeks. I wrote the legislation that will block insider trading by members of Congress. No politician should use public office for personal profit.
4: But Christina Bohannon has been running for Congress for 5 years, and her own financial disclosure shows she already holds hundreds of thousands in individual stocks, including big tech stocks that Congress regulates. Christina Bohannon is already in their pocket. That's the difference between Marionette Miller Meeks and the rest of the D.C. crowd. She fights for you in Washington, while the other politicians make money trading stocks.
3: I'm Marionette Miller Meeks, candidate for Congress. I approve this message. And I don't care if Christina Bohannon or the D.C. insiders approve it.
4: Marionette Miller Meeks, doctor, veteran, and a proven fighter for Iowa. Paid for by Miller Meeks for Congress.
5: Good morning, everyone. I am joined here with a special guest that we know very well. How are you, Jayanna?
6: Wonderful. How are you today?
5: I am doing good. I'm excited to hear what fun things you have planned for Woodland.
6: We have lots of fun stuff. We have Gnocchi Day coming up, and that's a potato dumpling.
5: Yes.
6: They're going to make just like different kinds of flavors of them. So that's coming up. We're really excited about that. We have our end of the month birthday party on Wednesday for all of September's birthdays. And then Dave will be here to play records for us, and we always love that. And then we have balloon ball and battleship games. And then weather permitting, we're going to go outside. I know today they would think it was a little cold. We also are getting ready for our trunk or treat, which that's always fun to get that all planned out. Ours will be October 24th, and the time will be 3 to 4.
5: Okay.
6: So

0: parade them. So it's a really fun day.
1: That sounds like so much fun. So October 24th, we'll put it on our calendar.
0: Yes, from 3 to 4.
1: From 3 to 4. Okay. What else do you have planned?
0: And we have the normal bingo and our normal lunchtime exercises we do. And then we also have nails coming up, to do nails, Battleship, lots of board games coming up, stuff like that.
1: Awesome. Awesome. Well, I love that you guys are making the potato gnocchi. I think those are absolutely delicious and very fall feeling. So tell me, what do you think fall is the best season for the residents? They get to go outside if it's not too chilly, but maybe it's not quite as hot outside.
0: I think so. The early part of fall is the best for them. And then, you know, early summer where it's not so hot, them are the best times for them because our residents don't like to be cold.
1: Yes.
0: They like the warmer days. So, but it's beautiful out, and we've got this beautiful red leaf tree across the yard over there, and it's just beautiful. They always comment on that.
1: Well, speaking of the trees changing colors, you guys actually have, as one of your amenities, a van. Are you able to take the residents out to see the changing colors, like through geode or anywhere like that?
0: Yes, they do that. That'll be coming up, just not in the next 2 weeks. But yeah. Yes, they do go out, and they will go through geode and take some back roads just to look at the leaves and see everything changing. We also are getting ready. Our van will be re-vinyled here sometime soon. So that'll be exciting to look for.
1: Yes, it will. Can you tell me a little bit about Woodland for someone listening that maybe doesn't know what Woodland is?
0: We are a long-term care facility, and we also do skilled to home. We bring you in. We help you get back on your feet, get you stronger, get back home. We provide physical therapy, speech therapy, and occupational therapy right here in-house. You can stay if you would like, or we get you, like I said, get you back home to your family.
1: That's amazing. And it's kind of scary when you're in a situation of trying to figure out, I need somewhere that I can trust to take care of me so that I can eventually go home. Or maybe it's a matter of I'm looking for my next new home. I think at Woodland, as soon as you walk in, you can feel the family atmosphere. You have a lot of smiling faces. Your residents, you can tell, are happy and taken care of. And I think that's what's most important.
0: Absolutely. And you get the sense of family as soon as you walk in. It's a very welcoming feeling here because we are all family.
1: And then tell me, if someone's listening now, I know that you've been really limited on space because you guys do such a great job with your residents. If they're thinking about checking out Woodland, would you rather them just show up? Do you want them to call first? How would you like them to proceed?
0: It's whatever they want. If they want me to take them around the facility, it's best to call because I'm in and out so much visiting new potential residents at the hospital. But if they don't care who shows them the building, they can just show up at any time.
1: Awesome. Awesome. Well, Jana, where are you located?
0: At 701 East Maple Leaf Drive here in Mount Pleasant.
1: And do you have a phone number we can call if we have any questions?
0: Sure do. It's 319-385-1400.
1: And is there anything I haven't asked you today that you would like to share before we go?
0: Nope. I think we've touched on everything.
1: Awesome. Well, thank you so much for your time, Jana. We'll catch up with you in a couple weeks.
0: Yes, ma'am. Thank you.

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My dear old lad, yeah.

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5: Well, good morning. It is time for Classifieds here on KILJ. I hope you're having a great morning already. I can't believe we're almost in October. It is just creeping up on us. But the good thing is October's supposed to be creepy because it has Halloween. So I guess it's right in line with its characteristics. But first off on Classifieds, we have Matthews FX Bow for sale. This is Matthews FX Bow, up to 70-pound pole on that. It is like new. $325 is the asking price. The number is 319-653-4363. 319-653-4363. Also on our classifieds, we have a 4-H show calf steer for sale. This is a 4-H show calf steer. Says born March of 2026, nice frame. The dam has show calf genetics. The sire is purebred Simmental. Very calm. They are asking current feeder calf market price. If you want to check out some pictures before you call, those are on KILJ.com under our classified section. But that number, 319-217-6231. 319-217-6231. He is a cute little guy. I don't know much about show calves, but he looks like a good one. So if you're looking for one, 319-217-6231. Moving over to our weather, we do have a beautiful day ahead of us today. Right now, it is 55 degrees outside. Today's a high of 73, a low of 53, partly sunny skies in our forecast. I'm glad that fog finally went away. It was pretty dense in some spots. Tuesday, high of 76, low of 63. You might think, wow, that's warm for what we've been feeling lately, but Wednesday's going to be higher. High of 77, low of 64, about a 40% chance of rain during the day on Wednesday. That is going to increase to 75% chance on Wednesday evening. Thursday, high of 71, low of 54. Looks like we're going to see rain during the day on Thursday. 85% chance of thunderstorms, 30% chance Thursday evening. And then Friday's going to be cooler, high of 66, low of 52. And the chance of rain is going to be lower. Only about a 15% chance of rain there on Friday. Saturday, sitting at about 20% chance of rain, high of 67, low of 54. So it's going to warm up. We're going to get a thunderstorm and it's going to cool back down. That's the trend we've been seeing here lately. 55 degrees outside. Today's a high of 73, a low of 53, and partly sunny skies in the forecast for today. Moving over to the Mount Pleasant Coffee Depot, what's for lunch today? It is tater tot casserole with bread and butter and golden Oreo fluff. That sounds delicious. That's from 11 to 1 today, only $12 from the Mount Pleasant Coffee Depot. Make sure you stop by and say hi. But don't go anywhere yet, because 9 o'clock we do have our Money on Monday show. That's with Alan Weber, our Wells Fargo advisor, so make sure you stay tuned. It's a great financial conversation. He makes it very interesting and fun to listen to. So that's on all of our stations and KILJ.com if you get away from your radio. Have a great day. Thank you for joining us here on KILJ.

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1: Well, good morning and welcome to another Money on Monday. How's it going, Alan?
2: Doing well. Yes. Good week. First day of the week here out to everybody in our last Monday in September already.
1: And isn't that crazy?
2: Yeah, it is. It is. It's just, to me, it's always, you know, you get into October and kids are excited about Halloween, and then Halloween's here quick, and then it's, you know, just, it's the holiday season.
1: Christmas, everything, every weekend.
2: Yes, exactly. Exactly. And, you know, there's usually, obviously, there's days surrounding it where it's like, okay, you have some off days, things like that, and it just, yeah, the rest of the year just flies by, which, you know, that's the cliche, as everybody always says, right? If time goes too fast, but no, things, yeah, great week. Weekend, you know, some that we're just in that time of year where, you know, football's going on and of course all their high school sports and things like that, but, you know, exciting to see the Panthers keep winning and the Hawkeyes got an exciting win and yeah. You know, all the things. So it was, yeah, a fun weekend, kind of fairly low key for us. It wasn't super busy, which was nice.
1: Yes, you need those to recharge before, like you said, holiday season right around the corner.
2: That's exactly right.
1: Well, Alan, tell us, we usually have a financial day in history. Do you have one of those for us today?
2: Yes, absolutely. So looking back here, so we're at September 28th, of course. So for this week, we're going back to 2008, you know, and that's people hear 2008, you know, probably, okay, those some of those years, those late 2010s where, you know, housing crisis, all those kind of things. But this is one of the more dramatic weekends of that global financial crisis back in 2008. So at that time, by late September, you know, the American financial system was under a lot of pressure. Lehman Brothers had filed for bankruptcy. The government had stepped in to assist insurance giant AIG. And Washington Mutual had just become the largest bank failure in U.S. history. So against that backdrop, on Sunday, September 28th, congressional leaders and the Bush administration announced that they had reached a tentative agreement on an extraordinary $700 billion financial rescue package. So the proposal was designed to restore confidence in the banking system by giving the U.S. Treasury authority to purchase troubled financial assets. So it would eventually become known as the Troubled Asset Relief Program, or TARP. But reaching agreement among negotiators didn't necessarily mean that crisis was over. So the following day, on the 29th, the House of Representatives rejected the legislation. So financial markets responded pretty dramatically. The Dow fell 777 points, which was nearly 7%, and at that time was the largest one-day point decline in history. Congress returned to the legislation, made changes, and ultimately passed the Emergency Economic Stabilization Act in early October. So looking back, September 28th, 2008 is just a reminder of how quickly financial conditions can deteriorate. And then how that fear and uncertainty can affect markets. You know, it's also an example of why financial history does matter. You know, periods that feel unprecedented while we're living through them can provide some of that valuable perspective. The next time markets become turbulent, you know, because as we always say, there's, you know, no guarantees as far as, you know, what the market's going to do. But if you can expect anything, it's that at some point there's going to be another, you know, some kind of crisis or some kind of trouble come up, and it's going to cause market turbulence and markets to swing down. You know, so it's that, hey, those are not uncommon. They've happened in the past and they will happen again, you know, but as we've seen, markets rebound over time. You know, it's that, don't get too caught up in the short term, you know, of what happens, and not that that was severe. That was in 2008, 2009. But it's that when we can look back and kind of glean some information from them.
1: It's too bad we need the bad days to appreciate the good days.
2: Yeah, absolutely. Absolutely. It does help make you appreciate those good days when you've seen those types of times, for sure.
1: So tell me, what did the markets do last week?
2: Yeah, so looking back at last Monday, the 21st, stocks rose and the NASDAQ composite closed at an all-time high as a slide in oil prices quelled some of that inflation concern. The Dow was up 366 points. The S&P 500 was up 114. In artificial intelligence news, OpenAI is asking the U.S. government to lead an effort with other countries to develop global safety and security standards for building those cutting-edge AI systems. The company suggested that countries worldwide should set common measures for evaluating some of the forthcoming self-improving AI systems and establish secure channels to share some of those emerging threats. Moving on to interest rates, the Fed just started raising interest rates, but the question now is how much more will they tighten that monetary policy? Chicago Fed President Austin Goolsbee suggests that it's not only the trajectory of inflation, but also the composition. The latest projections estimate one more hike this year and no further increases next year. As always, that remains to be seen. Tuesday, the 22nd, move on to the second day of the week. Stocks finished mixed as continued artificial intelligence optimism was offset by some of those inflation worries. The Dow fell 185 points. The S&P 500 was down 0.06 of a point, so negative 0.06, so just almost flat for the S&P. Looking at the economy, President Trump said Tuesday he's considering restricting diesel exports in an effort to curb soaring fuel prices. Treasury Secretary Scott Bessent said the U.S. is examining a diesel export bank and whether it is feasible in the overall refining capacity and whether a full or partial ban would work. In corporate news, OpenAI is asking the government to lead an effort with other countries to develop those global safety and security standards for those artificial intelligence systems. The proposal suggested countries set some of those common measures and establish secure channels, right, to share those emerging threats. As we move to Wednesday, midweek, the 23rd, U.S. stocks fell as the 10-year Treasury yield jumped back over 5% to the highest level since 2007. The Dow was down 352 points. The S&P was down 58 on Wednesday. The Middle East news, Iranian President Masoud Pezeshkian, hopefully I pronounced that close to

0: time since the beginning of last year. The rate doesn't hold particular economic significance, but it is psychologically important for those buyers. Economists believe that rates above 7% will keep more buyers on the sidelines, further dragging down that slowing housing market. In corporate news, Amazon is scaling up production as it automates more of the work inside its warehouses. They announced they would spend more than $100 million on a new robotics manufacturing facility in Greenwood, Indiana, which is set to open in 2028. As we got to the end of the week, Friday the 25th, stocks recovered from a couple down sessions as oil prices fell on hopes for progress toward that agreement between the U.S. and Iran to open the Strait of Hormuz. The Dow was up 478. The S&P was up 39 on Friday. In international news, the president said that he had a very productive meeting with Chinese leader Xi Jinping and that he thought farmers would be really happy but offered few details. Trade Representative Jamison Greer said in an interview that details of what the two sides discussed would be coming on Monday. So at some point today, they expect to hear a little more news about that. And looking at the numbers, consumer sentiment declined in September, falling to 48.1 compared with August reading of 51.7, but was up from 47.8, which was September's initial reading. So for the week, the Dow was up 147 points, year-to-date up 7.83%, closed at 51,828, and the S&P for the week was up 93 points, year-to-date up 13.12%, and closed at 7,743. So that's the wrap for the week, and a positive week this last week, which is nice to see, you know, not hugely, but a little bit. And as always, we'll keep people updated.
1: All right. Well, after that market wrap of last week, what's the topic we're diving into this week?
0: Yeah. So today we're getting into one of those questions that we hear often, and it's, you know, surrounding retirement, and it's how much money do I actually need? You know, what is that number? What should I be trying to save for? And obviously there's no magic number, you know, for a cookie cutter answer. You know, people can say, oh, well, it's kind of the cliche that you would hear as far as that number is, oh, if you reach $1 million, that's great. Well, you know, that's, again, there's no magic number for anybody. Now, I should say, if you do the planning, yeah, okay, then you can kind of get an idea. Hey, here's the magic number for this individual person, based on their needs, based on their goals, right? And that's going to be a little bit different for everybody. But there was a recent article that I came across and looked at how much a typical, so we're talking about averages, right? No, nobody specific, averages kind of across the U.S., how much a typical couple might need to retire comfortably. And it looked at every different state. So, you know, before we get into too many of the numbers, one of the things that stood out to me in the article is just how difficult it is to answer that seemingly simple question. You know, oftentimes people will want a number. Is it 500,000? Is it $1 million? Is it $2 million? And financial publications frequently publish surveys, you know, saying Americans believe they need a certain amount to retire. But again, it doesn't necessarily just work simply that way of saying, oh, we have with X number we have to get to. You know, the article estimated that a typical American couple, age

0: 65 or older would need approximately $1.16 million in savings to support what the study defines as a comfortable retirement. But depending on the state, that estimate ranged from roughly $800,000 to about $1.33 million. So that's more than a half a million dollar difference. It's a big difference. So I think the real lesson isn't necessarily that somebody needs, okay, I need $1.16 million. You know, it's that retirement is fundamentally a cash flow problem to solve, not simply a savings number problem to solve. You know, we need to ask what retirement costs, what reliable income sources are there, how, you know, how much income potentially needs to come from accumulated assets, those types of questions before you can start to get to, you know, how much should I have saved by when I want to retire, if it's 65 or 70 or 60 or whatever age that might be.
1: And let's explain that $1.16 million number. How did they arrive at that value?
0: Yeah, so this the methodology they used is, it's, you know, kind of helpful to hear because it demonstrates a little bit about how some of that retirement income planning works conceptually. You know, they estimated that a typical retired couple spends approximately $84,000 per year. You know, and that spending number, that's one of those, it's a big important piece that you need. You know, somebody that just wants to have a simple retirement and they don't really want to travel much and, you know, go have coffee at the local diner and, you know, go to the lake and feed the ducks or whatever they want to do. But if it's, you know, if they're not doing a bunch of, you know, traveling and things like that, that number is probably going to be lower than somebody that says, hey, we have bucket list travel items to go do or kids, grandkids to go visit. That number is probably going to be higher. So that's that spending number, right? That's that needs to be pretty specific to the individual, but this is the number they used, $84,000 a year. So then they estimated that a typical couple receives approximately $37,700 annually from Social Security. So Social Security, that covers roughly 45% of those estimated expenses. So that leaves about $46,000 per year that needs to come from somewhere else. So that might include retirement accounts and other investment accounts, pensions, annuity income, rental income, employment income, other sources, can be a multitude of different things. So then they applied the traditional 4% withdrawal guideline. Again, that 4%, kind of 4% withdrawal number, kind of a standard number to look at, good place to start, a starting point. But if you divide roughly 46,000 by 4%, you arrive at about 1.16 million. So that's the basic math. But every component of that calculation can change. Spending, you know, the Social Security amount, pension income, when you want to retire, or even the withdrawal assumptions. And suddenly that required portfolio can look very different if you start to change some of those items.
1: And you called retirement a cash flow problem rather than a savings number problem. Can you explain what you mean by that?
0: Yeah, absolutely. So suppose two couples both retire with exactly $1 million. You know, couple A wants to spend $60,000 annually and receives $50,000 from Social Security and pensions. Their portfolio only needs to provide $10,000 a year. Couple B wants to spend $120,000. And they receive $40,000 from Social Security. Their investments need to provide $80,000. Same million-dollar portfolio, completely different situation. So that's why asking that is $1 million enough doesn't provide enough information. You know, is that $1 million enough for what exactly? Right? If you're spending $10,000 a year, yeah, that, you know, that more than covers it. You could live for a very long time, but it depends. So the more useful framework is, what do you expect to spend? You know, what income arrives regardless of your investments? And what is the gap that still remains between those two numbers? The portfolio is then one potential source for filling that gap. So that's why comparing your account balance with somebody else's can be misleading. You know, two households with identical assets can have dramatically different retirement income needs.
1: And then the article says a typical retired couple spends about $84,000 per year. What exactly does comfortable retirement mean here?
0: Yeah, that's an important distinction. You know, it's not describing a bare bones retirement where somebody eliminates almost every discretionary expense. Their definition is based on average spending by Americans age 65 and older as couples. So again, this is where it's not specific to anybody. They're just using averages across the U.S. So that includes ordinary living expenses, but also includes discretionary categories such as some travel and restaurants and entertainment, things like that. You know, interestingly, the article says retirees spend closer to the median rather than the average, which could require approximately 15 to 20% less than the amounts shown. And this illustrates another, you know, kind of issue with those retirement benchmarks. Comfortable, as I said before, comfortable means different things to different people. For that one couple, it might mean, again, staying close to home and the gardening and visiting grandkids locally. You know, for another, it's maybe big trips per year, several of them if they want to. Maybe it's a second home, those types of things. Neither lifestyle is right or wrong, right? Everybody has different things they want to do. Everybody has different goals and things that they consider fun, right? So it's just different budgets, and different budgets require different levels of income, definitely.
1: And the article also found that married couples may need considerably less per person than single retirees. Why is that?
0: Yeah, so because two people living together, of course, are generally going to share a lot of expenses. Housing is probably the easiest example. You know, two spouses don't generally need two houses, right? Two furnaces, two sets of property taxes. They're sharing utilities, internet service, furniture, all the other household expenses. But the article used what's called a square root scale. So rather than assuming two people cost twice as much as one person, the analysis estimated a two-person household spends approximately about 1.4 times as much as a single-person household. So it's not necessarily two times. So there are efficiencies to being a household. So at the same time, couples may have two Social Security checks that come in as far as income goes. But there's another side to this that the retirees, you know, need to keep in mind conceptually, is that eventually one spouse may predecease the other. That's generally what happens, right? It's very rare that two people pass at the same time. So some expenses decline, but they don't necessarily decline by half. Meanwhile, Social Security income can also change. So that makes the survivor planning an important part of those retirement income discussions. You know, is okay, how much will in those expenses actually change? You know, one person passes and there is still a mortgage. Well, the mortgage doesn't get cut by half. The mortgage is still the same. So there's just some of those things to keep in mind.
1: And Social Security seems to make a pretty significant difference in these calculations. How important is it?
0: Yeah, it's very important. In the national example they use, the typical couple receives about $37,700 from Social Security each year, and against estimated spending of $84,000. Again, that's roughly 45% of spending without touching any of your investments. But the article also modeled different household situations. So, for example, it estimated that a dual earner couple receiving about $47,400 in Social Security would need roughly $916,000 savings under those assumptions. A single earner could receive approximately $35,600, would also need closer to $1.2 million. So that's almost a $300,000 difference in the estimated portfolio requirement. Again, that doesn't mean either number applies to a particular person. It demonstrates something more important, that the amount of guaranteed or recurring income that comes into a household can dramatically change how much needs to come from investments.
1: And let's talk about the differences in where someone lives. They estimate that an average retired couple in Iowa would need approximately $834,000. Why is that a fair amount lower than the national average?
0: Yeah, good question. So according to the analysis they use, Iowa was among the lower cost states for retirees. They estimated approximately $834,000, as you said, for Iowa versus approximately $1.16 million nationally. You know, one of the things folks are aware of, you know, now in Iowa, you know, retirement account taxes in the state, right? Generally, if you're meet the criteria, don't have to pay income tax on those kind of things, Social Security, pensions, etc. That's helpful for retirees as far as taxes go. You know, some of the other low cost states included North Dakota, Arkansas, Mississippi, West Virginia. The primary reason for those geographic differences is housing. That was a big one that came up in the article. Uh-huh. Housing accounted for roughly 27% of retirement expenses in the analysis, and housing costs vary considerably across the country, of course, which is especially relevant here in the Midwest. You know, someone might see that $834,000 number and conclude, well, that's what an Iowa couple needs. But that's not what we're trying to say, right? And that's not what the study is saying. It's, again, that estimate based on averages. You know, a couple living in a paid-off $200,000 house in rural Iowa has a very different housing budget than an Iowa couple that has a substantial mortgage and, you know, a high six-figure home. And if they live, you know, let's say they live close to Des Moines or Iowa City, you know, kind of counties that, you know, have higher taxes and just living expenses are probably going to be higher. So it's definitely depends on where you're at in the state, not just the state, you know, but that was interesting to see, because you do hear about, oh, you know, people move to certain states when they retire because things like taxes are more beneficial.
1: So tell me, on the other end of the spectrum, which states are the most expensive?
0: Yeah, so the highest estimates were approximately $1.33 million in New Jersey and Hawaii, followed closely by California and Washington, D.C. at roughly $1.32 million. There were several other northeastern and west coast states were also above $1.2 million. So, you know, you're comparing approximately a little more than $800,000 at the low end with north of $1.3 million at the high end. That's a difference of that $500,000. And the housing explains a significant portion, but interestingly, everyday goods and services don't vary nearly as dramatically as that housing does. You know, a gallon of milk doesn't necessarily cost three times as much simply because you cross the state line. Now, and this is just hearsay because I've never been there, but you hear about places like Hawaii where, because, you know, everything basically has to be shipped in, where, you know, a gallon of milk could cost three times as much. And again, that's not a fact. I don't know that for sure. You just hear how expensive things are there, you know, again, Hawaii being a specific state, just because the how far away it is. But when you're looking and talking about retirement that might last 20, 25, 30 years, those persistent differences in annual expenses can translate into very large differences in the amount of capital needed to support those expenses, et cetera.
1: This may be the only list where Hawaii and New Jersey are neck and neck. Right. He said New Jersey. I was like, what? Really?
0: I know it.
1: So where someone lives in retirement can actually be an important part of this equation, right?
0: Yeah, it certainly can, and really have a big effect on the math and the numbers. But there's much more to decision than cost. You know, people live where they live for reasons. It's family, you know, friends, healthcare, you know, community, church, hobbies, quality of life, all those things matter. So sometimes we hear discussions about retirement that makes it sound as though everyone should simply identify the cheapest place in America and move there. But it's not, that's, you know, retirement isn't just an optimization exercise. From that kind of strategizing standpoint, geography is better thought of as another variable. You know, where you live affects housing, taxes, insurance. So if someone is considering relocating anyway, understanding those differences can be useful, but financial cost is only one component of that.
1: And we keep mentioning housing. How big of a factor can having a mortgage in retirement be?
0: So potentially significant. You know, imagine a retired household that owns its home outright, another that has a $3,000 monthly mortgage. That's a $36,000 per year, you know, difference in cash flow. So using the simple 4% calculation, just for an illustration, funding an additional $36,000 of annual spending from a portfolio corresponds mathematically to about $900,000 of assets. Now, it's not saying it's, you know, everyone needs an extra $900,000 because they have a mortgage. It's just demonstrating how sensitive retirement calculations are to those recurring expenses.
1: And let's discuss the 4% rule, because the article mentions it often. What exactly is the 4% rule?
0: Yeah, so it's the 4% rule is a commonly referenced retirement planning guideline. You know, in simplified terms, it suggests withdrawing 4% of an investment portfolio during the first year of retirement and then adjusting that amount for inflation in the future years. So for simple math, a little simpler, just using big round numbers, a $1 million portfolio would initially provide $40,000. A $1.5 million would provide $60,000, so on and so forth. And it's important to call it what it is. It's a guideline, right? Based on an assumption, not a guarantee. Actual outcomes depend on returns and inflation and retirement length, et cetera. You know, the analysis uses 4% primarily as a standardized way of translating that annual income gap into an estimated nest egg. It's useful for, again, for the comparisons, et cetera. But, you know, looking at someone's actual retirement income strategy, it can be considerably more complicated. But it's, again, a place to start.
1: And you also mentioned sequence of returns. What does that mean?
0: Yeah, so sequence of return risk refers to the order in which investment returns occur. You know, imagine two retirees, they have the same average investment return over 20 years. But when they start withdrawing, there's some differences. One experiences strong markets during the first 5 years of retirement. The other experiences significant market decline immediately after retiring. If neither person were taking withdrawals, the long-term result could be potentially similar. But retirees generally are withdrawing some money. So when those declines happen early, that can have of quite an effect on their overall how long that money will last if they have significant drawdowns in the market and they're withdrawing significantly. So that's where that sequence of returns matters. You know, if somebody has great markets in the first few years of their retirement and they're withdrawing a significant amount from their portfolio, can have, you know, have less of a deleterious effect in the future versus somebody on the other side where markets are down a lot and they're simultaneously withdrawing a lot of money from their retirement.
1: And what about inflation? How much can that change retirement needs?
0: Yeah, so inflation can have a big impact, you know, because retirement can last decades. So at 3% annual inflation, something costing $50,000 today could cost approximately $67,000 10 years from now, and then roughly $90,000 in 20 years. And retirees experience inflation differently depending on what they purchase. You know, healthcare expenses are probably going to behave differently than housing or food. You know, some expenses may disappear entirely and others may increase. So that's why a retirement, you know, strategy generally can't assume that spending remains frozen at today's dollar amount for 30 years.
1: In healthcare, you mentioned healthcare. That's a major concern. Is healthcare fully captured in that $1.16 million estimate?
0: So not necessarily. The analysis includes healthcare within, again, the normal consumer spending data, but it specifically does not account separately for potential long-term care expenses, and that's a significant distinction. You know, the healthcare costs also vary based on insurance coverage, Medicare choices, prescription needs, and personal circumstances. You know, so when people hear a single retirement number, they need to remember some of the largest unknown expenses may not fit neatly into that number. So it's those things, those concerns that people have, it's important to, okay, what if, let's build this in if you have that concern.
1: And what about taxes? Are those included in the state-by-state estimates?
0: So that's another important limitation. The article specifically notes that it does, that its analysis does not account for state income taxes on retirement income. It doesn't fully incorporate various property tax exemptions, etc. And taxes can influence, obviously, how much gross income is needed to support a given amount of spending. You know, those and accounts have different tax consequences, pre-tax, post-tax, etc. So there's a difference between saying we want to spend $80,000 and saying we need $80,000 of gross income. Taxes can sit between those two numbers. You know, that's another reason that generalized retirement, those benchmarks have some limitations.
1: And what are some of the bigger mistakes people can make when they see an article saying, you need $1 million to retire?
0: Yeah. Say, the first is treating the headline as a personal target, right? A national average is not a personalized strategy. The second is assuming more assets automatically means someone is prepared. You know, someone can have a substantial portfolio and still have spending expectations that put a lot of pressure on it. And the third is ignoring income sources. You know, someone with a pension and Social Security and other recurring income require a very different portfolio than someone whose retirement income depends almost entirely on investments. You know, so these when people hear these numbers, you know, it can create a framework for discussion, which can be helpful. You know, they're less useful when someone sees the 1.16 million number and says, well, I have 1.2, so I'm fine. You know, or I only have 900,000, therefore I'm in trouble. You know, neither conclusion necessarily follows the data because, again, averages, specific situations matter more than what somebody's individual goals are.
1: And if folks shouldn't focus on a magic savings number, what questions are more useful when thinking about retirement?
0: Yeah, I think there's several categories that can kind of help define some of that. You know, what retirement spending might look like, which expenses are essential and discretionary, where are the sources of income, you know, how taxes can affect those different income sources, what happens if the market has a significant decline, you know, how can inflation affect the budget? So those questions move the conversation away from what's the magic number and toward understanding how a household's retirement might actually function for their, again, for their household.
1: And to help wrap everything together, what is one of the biggest takeaways that people should keep in mind?
0: Yeah, I think the biggest one is that there's no universal retirement number. You know, the analysis estimates the approximately 1.16 for a typical American couple. You know, it talks about a typical Iowa couple, 834,000, and higher cost states, 1.3. There's interesting numbers, but the assumptions behind them are more valuable than the numbers themselves. You know, the retirement is about balancing spending with the income that you have and assets over an uncertain period of time, because nobody knows how long they're going to live, so on and so forth. So, you know, rather than necessarily focusing on that magic number, it is, okay, what does retirement need to fund? What do you want to do? What's important? What do you think, what gets you excited? What activities do you want to do? And go from that standpoint, you know, and asking some of those good questions.
1: And as we wrap up the show here today, what can folks be on the lookout for in the upcoming week?
0: So the highlight of the week will be Wednesday's August personal income and spending report, which includes the PCE deflator. And then investors will also receive final reading of quarter two GDP. Companies reporting earnings include Carnival, Micron, and Nike, among some others.
1: All right, Alan, thank you for another wonderful Money on Monday. We will see you next week.
0: Thank you.
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0: Good morning. Busy Monday here at KILJ. How's it going, Miss Katie?
1: Thank you, Allison. Good morning, everyone. And good morning, Jeff Hoyer with Sullivan Auctioneers. How are you?
2: I'm good, and good morning to you ladies.
1: Well, it's been a wet few weeks.
2: It has been.
1: We were kind of talking about the weather off air.
2: We were talking out in the lobby area, or off the microphone, about the crappy weather.
1: So, a little sunshine today.
2: Yeah, sunshine today, maybe tomorrow, and then more rain.
1: Well, do you leave your equipment out in the rain to clean it off, or do you keep that stuff covered in the shed?
2: A little of both. most guys like to keep everything in the shed as much as they can, but in order to get ready, so to speak.
1: You got to pull it out of the...
2: Yep. So a lot of the equipment is setting out. It won't hurt it for just a little bit. You don't want to set out year-round. But, my wagons are out. The combine is in. And I got some tractors out. So anyway.
1: You're getting ready for harvest.
2: Well, we're ready. If the weather ever straightens up, I'm hearing the corn is still plenty wet and the fields are plenty wet. And it might be one of those years.
1: So back in the day when it was a live in-person auction, I'm sure the weather played a huge role in the auction business.
2: Yeah, it did. You always hoped when you set a sale day, you'd have a day just like today.
1: Sure.
2: But with the online auctions and the virtual auctions, we don't worry about that so much anymore. Parking was always a big problem.
1: Sure.
2: If you had a big big machinery sale out on the farm, and you were going to rely on a pasture area. Now, pasture wouldn't be quite so bad, but maybe later in the year, you relied on a bean field or a cornfield.
1: To park in and or
2: then,
1: whatever.
2: Yeah, to park in or line up the equipment.
1: Good.
2: That didn't work out so good. So that is one problem that has been
1: solved.
2: Alleviated. Yeah,
1: with this, it's easy, SullivanAuctioneers.com. You can create an account and just start bidding away.
2: You can, and we've got a lot of auctions coming up. We've got a count of 27 auctions coming up in the month of October, and I know farmers are going to be busy with harvest. We hope we get into full swing here pretty quick, but with the online machinery auctions and the land auctions, the way we conduct them, if they're busy in the combine, and we've done it before, we've sold farms and sold equipment to farmers while they're driving a combine. It can be done.
1: Well,
2: and it's not very difficult either.
1: Yeah, multitasking at its finest.
2: Because most of these combines will, they drive themselves almost, or they steer themselves. So when they're going from one end of the field to the other,
1: They got plenty of time to put in a bid.
2: Look on the phone, click the button to bid. Yeah, but those 27 auctions coming up in October are, of course, in Iowa, Illinois, Missouri, Indiana, Nebraska, Texas, and Wyoming.
1: Wow.
2: So we're covering a big part of the country.
1: Going a little
2: just
1: south
2: this
1: and
2: month.
1: Going a little west.
2: Yeah, just very this cool. month we're going to be in all, how many is that? Three?
1: 27? Seven different states?
2: Seven different states, yeah. So that's interesting. And but this Thursday, October 1st, 10 o'clock in the morning, right down at Lee County, Iowa, just south of West Point, Iowa, for the Smith family. We're going to sell 146 acres in one track. So,
1: wow, fantastic.
2: If you want to go take a look at that farm, you don't have to go very far.
1: Yeah, you guys have a ton of local, I mean, obviously you service the entire nation, but you've got a lot of local land
2: sales.
1: We've
2: got a lot of local land sales coming up. We've got reps all over the area. And one thing, this time of year, it seems like when this weather changes and gets a little bit cool, people think, aha, winter's coming, end of the year. We better get grandma's estate wrapped up. We better, if I'm going to retire, we better start talking about it. Well, ideally, we should have been talking about it earlier, but it's not too late. We've got plenty of time to still book a sale for the end of the year, but it'll be here before you know it. And a lot of attorneys and things of that type of folks like to wrap things up in a certain calendar.
1: Sure.
2: And so it always seems like this time of year, the phone kind of starts ringing. And we've been out talking to a lot of people. And, we're listing equipment for our December consignment auction. That's in the middle of December, the dealer farmer auction. And so people are thinking about that already. And then we've got our car sale coming up the first part of November, first couple days of November. And it's not too late. I think today might be the cutoff for the catalog. But that it doesn't matter. You can still your car won't be featured in that piece of advertising.
1: It'll still be online.
2: It'll still be online. It'll still be advertised.
1: Yeah, sure.
2: Still be just fine. But I think today is the last day for the catalog. But it's not too late. If they don't get it done today, there's still plenty of time to get it put on our November car sale.
1: And calling still the best way to get a hold of Sullivan Auctioneers. What should people do if they want to book a sale?
2: They can call. If they don't remember the number that I give them, they can always go to SullivanAuctioneers.com. That's pretty easy to remember. Phone number will pop up. It's toll-free, 844-847-2161.
1: All right.
2: Let's see. I think that's... Yeah, we just urge people to keep checking the website because it changes daily. Sometimes several times a day, we're constantly adding auctions towards the end of the year and even into next year. So,
1: yeah. Great resource, the website.
2: Always starts with a phone call, and we'd be glad. Just got one in the car here this morning. Going to meet a fella probably on Thursday somewhere in that neighborhood and see what he has to sell.
1: Well, I love, too, that Sullivan Auctioneers, like you said, has reps everywhere, and you guys have been in the business a long time. You know the markets. You know what to do. You have the connections people need. 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
2: out. Give us a call. 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We've got land reps. We've got machinery reps, and we've got some that do both.
1: Fantastic. Sullivan Auctioneers, harvest is coming soon. 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
2: That'll go. That'll way.
3: 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I'm John Perkins with a Brownfield Market Update. 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Dorchester, Wisconsin this morning is steady at 60. Opening at the major direct could have at least a lower undertone, as buyers are usually not all that aggressive to start the week. The pork carcass cutout value on Friday was up 64 at $86.74. The estimated hog slaughter on Friday was 485,000 head, up 8,000 on the week and about 20,000 on the year. Box beef was pretty strong. Choice is up 271 on Friday at 378.83. Select beef is up 366 at 355.76. In Chicago, November soybeans are down 36 and three quarters. December corn's 9 3/4 lower. December wheat in Chicago is down 19. And a lot of the pressure in grains and oil seeds is coming from the details that we have that have been released about this trade deal between about the trade. For the forwarding of the trade relationship between the United States and China, tariffs are going to be pulled back on some commodities, not soybeans, and there's no real timeline or any indication about how much those tariffs are going to be dialed back at all. Still a lot that we do not know. Over at the Merck, live and feeder cattle are mixed, watching the distribution of this week's show list. October live steady at 218.87, December's down 40 at 221.72. October feeders have just gone to a dime higher at 335.02. And hogs are mixed, mostly lower, adjusting spreads. Some of that is tied to product demand expectations. October is up 30 at 78.52. December leans down 20 at 68.82. Crude oil's about 260, rather, Dow's about 260 lower. Brownfield.
4: The following is a test of the KILJ Emergency Alert System, or EAS. Again, this is only a test.

0: This has been a test of the KILJ emergency alert system. If this had been an actual emergency, the tones you just heard would be followed by official information about the situation and what to do. This concludes this test of the KILJ emergency alert system. KILJ, Mount Pleasant, Iowa.
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0: 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No politician should use public office for personal profit.
1: But Christina Bohannon has been running for Congress for 5 years, and her own financial disclosure shows she already holds hundreds of thousands in individual stocks, including big tech stocks that Congress regulates. Christina Bohannon is already in their pocket. That's the difference between Marionette Miller Meeks and the rest of the D.C. crowd. She fights for you in Washington, while the other politicians make money trading stocks.
0: I'm Marionette Miller Meeks, candidate for Congress. I approve this message. And I don't care if Christina Bohannon or the D.C. insiders approve it.
1: Marionette Miller Meeks, doctor, veteran, and a proven fighter for Iowa. Paid for by Miller Meeks for Congress.
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0: Hogs are mixed, soybeans, cattle, and corn are lower. I'm John Perkins with a Brownfield Market Update. Plant your potential and harvest your reality with Stein. 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Soybeans and corn are down with some disappointment over the details of the trade talks with China. November beans are down 38 and three quarters at 1280 and a quarter. January's 37 and a half lower at 1295. December corn's down a dime at 518 and a quarter. March is 10 lower at 532. Live and feeder cattle are watching the distribution of the show list. Most active December live is down 55 at 221.60. November feeders are 82 lower at 331.15. And hogs are mixed, mostly lower on spread trade and long-term demand questions. October's up 62 at 78.87. December's down 47 at 68.55. Brownfield.
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2: Now it's time for the Iowa Lottery's Winning Minute.
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4: You don't know how you're going to react to something like that until it happens. 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
6: Convicted child molester released from prison and just disappears. Sounds terrifying? Not to Nate Wellems. Wellems is the radical left's pick for attorney general. He never once prosecuted a criminal, and you can't trust him to keep Iowa safe. In the Iowa House, Wellems voted against mandatory monitoring for convicted sex offenders after release from prison. That's right. Wellems opposed requiring child molesters to wear electronic monitoring devices after they leave prison. Think about that. A convicted predator could move into your neighborhood, near schools, near your kids. And if Nate Wellems had his way, no one would know. No wonder Iowa law enforcement overwhelmingly opposes Wellems. Nate Wellems. Too liberal to keep Iowa safe. Paid for by Bird for Iowa.
7: Here's your KILJ forecast for Southeast Iowa. Bright sunshine expected today, with daytime highs approaching 73. Winds out of the east, around 5 miles per hour. Lows level off around 53. Tonight, clear skies. High temperatures reach up to 76. Tomorrow, sunshine mixed with clouds at times. Daytime highs approaching 77 Wednesday, with a chance for showers. Thunderstorms likely 71 on Thursday. I'm meteorologist Paul Frombly. Right now, 59.

0: This is information from around the world on KILJ.
1: President Trump says he expects further discussions with Iran this week after rejecting a ceasefire proposal over the weekend. In a phone interview with Axios, Trump said Iran wants to make a deal, but it's not a deal that he wants to make. The president added it's a deal they would have maybe agreed to a year ago, but Iran overplayed their hand. The Iranian foreign minister says his country is fully prepared for the war to be resumed. Abbas Araghchi made the comment during an appearance on NBC's Meet the Press, but added that they remain open for diplomacy.
2: We stand firm in the face of any new aggression, even if it comes to a doomsday war. But at the same time, we are ready, we stand ready for diplomacy.
1: British police are being celebrated for stopping a potential terror attack on a UK airbase being used by the US military. British police say they arrested five men early Sunday acting on a tip from a citizen about three suspicious vehicles headed towards RAF Fairford in Western England. Raf Sanchez is near the base this morning.
3: A farmer telling the BBC she saw a large group of hooded and masked men lingering near the tree line and raised the alarm, saying she believes, quote, someone dropped the ball, allowing the men so close to the base.
1: All five are being held on suspicion of terrorism and explosive charges. President Trump called the arrest fantastic news. The men are described as being British and in their 20s. Microsoft co-founder Bill Gates says Congress needs to regulate the development of artificial intelligence.
4: AI is certainly powerful enough to drive events that, you know, cause a billion deaths.
1: In a Meet the Press interview on Sunday, Gates said that no one thinks self-regulation is enough. I'm Michael Kastner. Lindsay Clancy is expected to be back in court this week. Tammy Trujillo reports.
5: A Massachusetts woman who claimed she was suffering from postpartum psychosis admitted to strangling her three children before trying to kill herself in 2023. Her recent murder trial ended in a mistrial after jurors remained deadlocked and couldn't reach a unanimous verdict. Clancy's attorney is expected to push for the charges against her to be dropped. Prosecutors haven't said yet whether they plan to retry Clancy. Her next court appearance is set for Tuesday. I'm Tammy Trujillo.
1: Florida's minimum wage rises to $15 an hour on Wednesday, but critics say it's still too little too late. Advocate Karen Woodall calls it a start.
6: We have a long way to go, but it'll help. We just need to start talking about living wages, because minimum wages were intended to be the floor.
1: The raise is a result of a 2020 constitutional amendment voters passed. Some economists estimate a living wage would be about $48 per hour on average. Today's National Day is for about one-third of the American population. Bree Tennis with more on National Drink Beer Day.
7: Statistically, 38% of you are now cheering that news, and you should, because beer is great. It's the third most consumed drink in the world, behind water and tea. It lowers heart disease risk, is packed with antioxidants, and according to behavioral studies, just hearing a beer pour into a glass tells your brain it's no longer work time. So at the end of business, crack open a beer, but only one if you're a woman, two if you're a man, as the health benefits wane the more you drink.
1: Pope Leo is reaffirming his commitment to preventing child abuse in the Catholic Church after meeting with abuse survivors in France. The Pope spent 2 hours Sunday with seven survivors, meeting privately with each person. I'm Michael Kastner.
8: 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Henderson. The Wall Street Journal is reporting President Trump will announce early this afternoon that a new steel plant will be built in Iowa. Information provided by the White House to the newspaper indicates a Minnesota company called Mesabi Metallics plans to build a $15 billion steel mill in eastern Iowa. The company has recently opened an iron ore mine and processing plant in northern Minnesota. It's the first to open in the U.S. in 50 years. That plant is producing the pellets used to make steel. The Iowa legislature may be called into special session soon to approve a package of tax breaks for the proposed Mesabi steel plant in Iowa. The Wall Street Journal reports it is projected to open in 2030 and employ at least 1,700 people. You've been listening to news on Radio Iowa on the internet at radioiowa.com. I'm O.K. Henderson.
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11: From your Southeast Iowa Information Center, I'm Allison Jacobs. Southeast Iowa starts the work week with pleasant weather. Clouds will decrease today with light winds and highs in the lower to middle 70s, and tonight will be quiet with lows in the lower 50s. Tuesday should be pleasant as well before rain chances return Tuesday night. The National Weather Service says showers and thunderstorms are likely Wednesday and Thursday, with rain locally heavy at times. Highs will stay mostly in the 70s through midweek, then fall into the 60s for Friday and Saturday. Students in the Keokuk Community School District will soon have greater access to in-person mental and behavioral health care right at school. The district has received a three-year school-centered behavioral health grant from the Wellmark Foundation. The grant will fund a licensed mental or behavioral health professional contracted with the district to provide individualized in-person therapy and treatment to students. The Wellmark Foundation says access to mental health care can be especially difficult in rural Iowa, where families may have to take time away from work and school and travel long distances for appointments. According to the foundation, all but four of Iowa's rural counties are designated as mental health professional shortage areas. Laura Jackson with Wellmark says providing services through schools can help close those gaps and address behavioral health challenges earlier. The new in-person services will supplement Keokuk's existing virtual mental health partnership with Hazel Health, which launched in 2025. More information about the school-centered behavioral health grant is available through Wellmark. A group that helped Henry County agencies work together during the COVID-19 pandemic is being brought back, with local organizations once again building relationships before the next emergency happens. Representatives from emergency services, law enforcement, public health, schools, healthcare, and community organizations met Friday afternoon to restart the Henry County Health Coalition. Henry County Emergency Management Manager Walt Jackson said the coalition originally began in 2018. When COVID arrived 2 years later, the relationships and systems established through the group helped local agencies respond without having to start from scratch. Jackson said some other counties needed to meet daily during the pandemic, while Henry County already had many of the relationships necessary to communicate and work together. The goal now is to rebuild that network before another emergency occurs. Topics discussed Friday include creating community resource information, planning for shelters for people who are homeless or need assistance during periods of extreme heat or cold, and providing training opportunities for participating organizations. The coalition also wants to work toward emergency exercises. Previous exercises have included students serving as mock reporters during an emergency scenario, giving agencies practice communicating with the public and the media. Jackson emphasized that emergencies are not the time for organizations to first meet one another, noting that established relationships with local media, including KILJ, have also played an important role in getting information to the public.
12: It's September 28th, I'm Slayton Swords, and it's time for the sports, start with high school volleyball. The Southeast Iowa Super Conference Tournament held their finals at SCC over the weekend, and number 3 Holy Trinity Catholic swept their way to their third consecutive conference championship. In the quarterfinals, the Crusaders handled Columbus by scores of 25-11 and 25-10 as the Wildcats were led by Kate Todemeyer's 3 kills. Minneapolis would meet Holy Trinity Catholic in the semifinals after defeating Danville in straight sets, In the semifinals, the Crusaders skipped past Minneapolis, winning the two sets 25-9 and 25-17, sending the Bullets to the third-place match. On the bottom half of the bracket, West Burlington smacked Pekin, relenting only 9 points each in both sets, while the rematch between Burlington-Notre Dame and Wapello went down to the wire, with the Nikes sneaking past the Arrows in 3 sets by scores of 21-25, 27-25, and 16-14. The Falcons, who was the last team to win the SCISC title, breezed past the Nikes in straight sets, 25-14, 25-23, to set up the championship game. Notre Dame managed to avenge their loss to Minneapolis from earlier in the year by sweeping the Bullets in the third-place match by scores of 25-19 and 25-22. Minneapolis was led by Addy Steffeners, 48 assists and 2 aces, while Avery Creer claimed 19 kills. The championship match lacked any sense of drama as Holy Trinity Catholic clipped the Falcons in a 25-21 and 25-12 sweep. Adlin Cruzy was unstoppable at the net, tabbing 40 kills over the 3 victories. Winfrey Mountain Union will take on Highland on the road tonight at 7 p.m. New London will play Cardinal tonight at 7 p.m. at home. Waco will host a quad tomorrow, September 29th, starting at 5 p.m. Washington will face off against Fort Madison tomorrow at 7:15 p.m. on the road. Mount Pleasant will hit the road to play Burlington tomorrow at 7:15 p.m. Fairfield will compete against Keokuk on the road at 7:15 p.m. tomorrow. Wapello will make the trip to Pekin on Thursday, October 1st at 7 p.m. Holy Trinity Catholic will face off against Burlington-Notre Dame at 7 p.m. at home. West Burlington will fly the Central League on Thursday at 7 p.m. And Danville will host Van Buren County on Thursday at 7:30 p.m. Moving on to high school cross country, Central League ran at the Anamosa Invitational over the weekend, and the boys and girls teams each had one runner finish in the top 10. On the boys' side, Drake Newton raced to a time of 17 minutes for 5th place, as he was the only freshman to finish in the top 10. The Hawks claimed 8th place as a team with 190 points. On the girls' side, Central League grabbed 5th place as a team, with Aubrey Bunnell anchoring the squad with an 8th place time of 20 minutes and 26 seconds. Savannah Overton and Adelaide Daly each finished in the top 30 to aid the team effort. Mount Pleasant, Danville, and Central Lee will travel to the Williamsburg Invitational tomorrow, September 29th at 4:30 p.m. Notre Dame, West Burlington, Columbus, Wapello, and Winfrey Mountain Union will compete at the Clear Creek Command Invitational tonight. Van Buren County will participate in the Warrior Invite tomorrow at 4:30 p.m. And Winfrey Mountain Union will host their Invitational on Thursday, October 1st, with Notre Dame, West Burlington, Minneapolis, New London, Waco, and Wapello competing at 4:30 p.m. For high school girls tennis, the Class 1A Region 8 team tournament held their first round matches over the weekend, and Fairfield advanced to the semifinals to host Oskaloosa, who shut out Mount Pleasant. The Panthers finished the season with a 6-6 record. Burlington-Notre Dame had the closest match of the weekend, but ultimately fell to Keokuk 5-4. The Chiefs will take on Assumption on the road in the semifinals. The semifinals will take place on Wednesday, September 30th. Moving on to high school football, Mount Pleasant will celebrate their homecoming this Friday, October 2nd at 7:30 p.m. against Fort Madison. KILJ 105.5 FM, KILJ.com, will be on the call at the pregame show at 7:15 p.m. Fairfield will square off against Washington at home on Friday at 7:30 p.m. Minneapolis will take on West Liberty on Friday at 7 p.m. on the road. West Burlington-Notre Dame will be tested on the road against Wilton at 7 p.m. on Friday. Central Lee will fly the Mid-Prairie on Friday with kickoff at 7:15 p.m. Danville will tangle with ACGC at the Lacey Sports Complex in Oskaloosa on Friday at 7 p.m. Waco will compete against English Valleys on the road at 7 p.m. on Friday. Winfrey Mountain Union will host HLVTC on Friday at 7 p.m. for their homecoming. Columbus will welcome Wapello to town on Friday for senior night at 7 p.m. And Van Buren County will celebrate their homecoming on Friday at 7 p.m. against Highland. Over at Southeastern Community College, the men's and women's soccer teams hosted Northeast Community College over the weekend, and the men's team suffered their first loss of the season in a 1-0 final, while the women's team suffered a similar fate in a 2-0 loss. The Blackhawks will look to get back into the win column on Wednesday, September 30th at 3:30 p.m. on the road against Hawkeye Community College. And the volleyball team took on Indian Hills Community College over the weekend and fell in 4 sets by scores of 25-23, 13-25, 22-25, and 18-25. Daphne Brown had 8 kills for the Blackhawks. SEC will compete against Northeast Community College at home tomorrow, September 29th at 6 p.m. For college football, an 11-play, 91-yard drive was capped by a 16-yard touchdown strike from Hank Brown to Reese Vanderzee to give number 14 Iowa the buzzer-beating 20-19 victory over a previously ranked number 18 Michigan over the weekend, which was their first road win over a ranked opponent since 2015. Iowa will now host number 5 Ohio State on Saturday, October 3rd at 2:30 p.m. KILJ 105.5 FM will be on the call. And Iowa State held number 15 Utah to just 7 second-half points but couldn't muster enough offense in a 31-17 loss over the weekend. The Cyclones will take on West Virginia at home on Saturday at 11 a.m. KILJ 98.5 FM and AM 1130 will have the call. It's now time for this day in sports history. 1920, eight Chicago White Sox baseball players are indicted by a grand jury, charged with fixing the 1919 World Series. In 1940, Bud Brennan, a fan at Memorial Stadium, races out of the stands and attempts to tackle Tom Harmon at the three-yard line. Harmon easily evades. In 1951, Norm Van Brocklin of the Los Angeles Rams passes for an NFL record 554 yards. It's September 28th, I'm Slayton Swords. And that was the sports.
13: Hogs are mostly lower. Soybeans, cattle, and corn are down. I'm John Perkins with a Brownfield Market Update. 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Soybeans and corn are lower, disappointed by the lack of any new sales to China. November beans are down 33.5 at 1285.5. January's 32.25 lower at 13. December corn's down 9.5 at 518.75. March is 8.5 lower at 532.5. Cattle are down, watching the distribution of the show list. October live's a dollar lower at 217.87. December's down 157 at 220.50. October feeders are $1.92 lower at 333.02. And on spread trade and long-term demand questions, October hogs are up 87 at 79.10. December's down a dime at 68.92. Brownfield.
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0: The Coyote NS tractor has everything you need to get the job done right without all the extras.
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0: Never mind. 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
17: Don't forget that Sweetsburg Lutheran Church and the First United Methodist Church of Mount Pleasant are starting rehearsals from 7 to 9 p.m. tonight for Glorious Splendor, a service of lessons and carols that will be performed on December 5th. 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

Here's your KILJ forecast for Southeast Iowa. Ample sunshine expected today, with daytime highs approaching 73. East winds around 5 miles per hour. Clear skies again tonight, lows around 53. Highs level off around 76. Tomorrow, sunshine mixed with clouds at times. Highs level off around 77 Wednesday, with a chance for showers. Storms likely 71 on Thursday. I'm meteorologist Paul Trombley. Right now, 63.

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Hogs are mixed, soybeans, cattle, and corn are lower. I'm John Perkins with a Brownfield Market Update. Farming's in your DNA and Stein's as well. Stein offers seed genetics developed by farmers for farmers. Stein has yield. Live life your way with Stein. Soybeans and corn are lower with the scant details from the trade meeting with China. November beans are down 32 at 1287. January's 31 and a quarter lower at 1301 and a quarter. December corn's down 7 and a quarter at 521. March is 7 and a quarter lower at 534 and three quarters. Live and feeder cattle are watching the distribution of the show list.

0: October Live's down 65 at 218.22, and December's $1.62 lower at 220.52. October feeders are down 217 at 332.75. And adjusting spreads, October hogs are 52 higher at 78.72. December's 30 lower at 68.72. John Perkins, Brownfield.
1: That pallet of pavers collecting dust? The beginnings of a garden? Those stray fence posts? Are you haunted by half-finished projects on your land? John Deere is here to say, not anymore. Our compact tractors allow you to swap implements easily, and with the right tools, those projects can get finished for good.
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4: 73 today, under sunny skies, east winds around 5 miles per hour. Clear skies again tonight, lows dip down to about 53. Sunshine mixed with clouds at times tomorrow. High temperatures reach up to 76. I'm meteorologist Paul Frombly. Currently 63.

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1: 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Will the 2026-2027 commodity marketing year produce another record for U.S. corn exports? The 2025-2026 marketing year was a record year for U.S. corn exports, and USDA chief economist Justin Benavidez was asked recently if the 2026-2027 marketing year can follow that trend. We will hear more from Benavidez next.
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1: Will the 2026-2027 commodity marketing year produce another record for U.S. corn exports? The 2025-2026 marketing year was a record year for U.S. corn exports, and USDA chief economist Justin Benavidez was asked recently if the 2026-2027 marketing year can follow that trend.
3: Strong exports have driven the corn market on what is globally a little bit of a shortage in production. So a little bit less produced than what we need to consume, which is going to lead, I think, to an increase and a sustained marketplace for strong exports moving through the rest of this marketing year.
1: USDA chief economist Justin Benavidez says that the pace has slowed a bit for corn exports in the new marketing year, but also provides some optimism for sales to export markets.
3: I think we're at a 15-year low in terms of the net production versus consumption value. That is leading to a real surge in export value.
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0: still.
1: This is information from around the world on KILJ.
2: President Trump says he expects further discussions with Iran after rejecting a ceasefire proposal over the weekend. NBC's Garrett Hake has more.
3: President Trump telling Axios on Sunday that he expects both sides to continue talks this week. All while the president, who said just last week he was still considering whether to, quote, annihilate Iran, refusing to rule out more strikes before the midterms.
2: Trump told Axios Iran wants to make a deal, but it's not a deal that he wants to make. He added that it's a deal they would have maybe agreed to a year ago, but that Iran overplayed its hand. U.S. Ambassador to China David Perdue says President Trump raised the possibility of selling weapons to China during his recent meeting with President Xi Jinping. Perdue made the comments yesterday on Fox News, saying Trump asked Xi if China would like to buy U.S. arms. The remarks come as the two countries continue to compete over trade, technology, and Taiwan. Hurricane Polo remains a powerful Category 3 storm as it moves through the Pacific. At last check, the storm was about 85 miles southwest of Cabo San Lazaro, Mexico. It's expected to make landfall along Baja California Sur later today and will have an impact on Southern California. The region will see increased surf and dangerous rip currents. UK counterterrorism police say the five men arrested near an Air Force base in Western England early yesterday are continuing to be held for questioning. Ali Barrett reports investigators are warning against public speculation as they pursue multiple lines of inquiry.
4: But obviously, an Iran link is going to be one of those lines of inquiry, given the fact that RAF Fairford here is used by the United States for some of its operations against Iran during that particular conflict.
2: Police say all five men are British nationals in their 20s. The arrests were made after police got a tip about three suspicious vehicles heading toward RAF Fairford. President Trump called the arrests fantastic news. I'm Chris Caraggio. Hurricane Polo may cause strong waves, rip currents, flooding, and more beach erosion along the Southern California coast this week. The region won't get a direct hit from Polo, which is moving towards Mexico, but south-facing beaches could still see waves as high as 7 feet over the next few days. A warning for dangerous beach conditions will be in effect until Wednesday. Coming up in the business week ahead, jobs data. Tammy Trujillo reports.
5: We'll get the job openings and labor turnover survey on Tuesday, followed by ADP's monthly hiring survey on Wednesday. Weekly jobless claims are due Thursday, and the big headline story of the week, the monthly jobs report, will be released by the Labor Department on Friday. Most analysts estimate the economy added about 83,000 new non-farm payroll jobs in September. That's down from the 162,000 seen the month before. The unemployment rate is forecast to stay the same at 4.1%.
2: Proposition 40, a plan to tax California billionaires, is facing challenges. The campaign against the tax has much more funding and public support is dropping. According to a recent UC Berkeley poll, only 45% of likely voters now support it. That's down from 52% in March. Microsoft co-founder Bill Gates says Congress needs to regulate the development of AI. In a Meet the Press interview Sunday, he said that no one thinks self-regulation is enough. Several big names in the AI industry have made similar claims, warning that the current pace could have dangerous consequences. Gates says safeguards and monitoring could be put in place without dramatically slowing development. Dog owners may live a longer life. Research published by the American Heart Association says dog ownership is tied to a 24% drop in all causes of death for the general population. Individuals who have suffered a major cardiac event had their risk of death drop by 33% by living with a dog. Studies published in BMC Public Health say that dog owners walk an average of 22 more minutes a day, making them significantly more likely to meet standard weekly physical activity guidelines. I'm Chris Caraggio.
6: Ample sunshine expected today, with daytime highs approaching 73. Winds out of the east, around 5 miles per hour. Clear skies tonight, lows level off around 53. Tomorrow, 76. I'm meteorologist Paul Trombley. Right now, 70.

0: Iowans work hard for every dollar we earn. The far left wants more of it. As Josh Turek's party embraces socialism, can we trust Turek to say no to their agenda? More government control over our everyday lives. More government programs with massive price tags. More of our hard work to pay for it. Turek already supports repealing the tax cut that saved Iowans $3,000. When the extremists come for more of what we earn, can we really trust Josh Turek? Ashley Hinson is standing up for Iowa families and getting government out of the way. 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

0: Do you ever think the system might be rigged? You're right. It is. Members of Congress in both parties make money trading stocks using insider knowledge. Except me. I don't own any individual stock. I'm Marionette Miller Meeks. I wrote the legislation that will block insider trading by members of Congress. No politician should use public office for personal profit.
1: But Christina Bohannon has been running for Congress for 5 years, and her own financial disclosure shows she already holds hundreds of thousands in individual stocks, including big tech stocks that Congress regulates. Christina Bohannon is already in their pocket. That's the difference between Marionette Miller Meeks and the rest of the DC crowd. She fights for you in Washington, while the other politicians make money trading stocks.
0: I'm Marionette Miller Meeks, candidate for Congress. I approve this message. And I don't care if Christina Bohannon or the D.C. insiders approve it.
1: Marionette Miller Meeks, doctor, veteran, and a proven fighter for Iowa. 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

Here's your KILJ forecast for Southeast Iowa. Bright sunshine expected today, with daytime highs approaching 73. Winds out of the east, around 5 miles per hour. Lows level off around 53. Tonight, clear skies. High temperatures reach up to 76. Tomorrow, sunshine mixed with clouds at times. Daytime highs approaching 77 Wednesday, with a chance for showers. Thunderstorms likely, 71 on Thursday. I'm meteorologist Paul Frombly. Currently, it's 70 degrees.

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2: 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Sounds terrifying? Not to Nate Wellems. Wellems is the radical left's pick for attorney general. He never once prosecuted a criminal, and you can't trust him to keep Iowa safe. In the Iowa House, Wellems voted against mandatory monitoring for convicted sex offenders after release from prison. That's right. Wellems opposed requiring child molesters to wear electronic monitoring devices after they leave prison. Think about that. A convicted predator could move into your neighborhood, near schools, near your kids. And if Nate Wellems had his way, no one would know. No wonder Iowa law enforcement overwhelmingly opposes Wellems. Nate Wellems. 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
3: Here's your KILJ forecast for Southeast Iowa. Ample sunshine expected today, with daytime highs approaching 73. East winds around 5 miles per hour. Clear skies again tonight, lows around 53. Highs level off around 76. Tomorrow, sunshine mixed with clouds at times. Highs level off around 77 Wednesday, with a chance for showers. Storms likely 71 on Thursday. I'm meteorologist Paul Frombly. Currently 70.

0: I'm Brent Barnett on Brownfield. A rancher in the Nebraska Sandhills says soaring diesel prices are hitting every part of her cattle operation. Brownfield's Kellen Havikin reports.
1: Jacqueline Wilson says the run-up has been extremely discouraging.
2: We're looking at it not only in terms of input cost for operation, because anything that comes in has to come in for miles or hours or anything like that. So, of course, those costs are rising too, but also we're looking at costs to get things off of the ranch.
1: She says transportation costs to ship beef for her direct-to-consumer business have skyrocketed.
2: That's actually slowed our campers down because of those high diesel costs.
1: She tells Brownfield the ongoing drought could compound the issue because more ranchers will likely have to feed this winter instead of graze.
2: For us personally, like, corn stalks have been kind of a challenge to locate coming into November, December of this year, just because a lot of places, they didn't plant them. That's going to be more tractor time.

0: to display their pandas, they don't do that if they're not getting along well with the country.
1: Sutter says few details have emerged from Thursday's meeting. Persistent wet weather is expected to keep a northern Iowa farmer out of the field through at least the first few days of October. Mike Yeagy says harvest is on hold.
2: As of now, we got rain in the forecast for the next week. I think we'll, you know, have a very reasonable delay here. But, you know, if things open up, we're very eager and ready to go.
1: He tells Brownfield yield potential is still there. I'm Brent Barnett, Brownfield.

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0: 73 today under sunny skies, east winds around 5 miles per hour. Clear skies again tonight, lows dip down to about 53. Sunshine mixed with clouds at times tomorrow, high temperatures reach up to 76. I'm meteorologist Paul Frombly. Currently, it's 70 degrees.
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9: Radio Iowa, I'm Dar Danielson. The Wall Street Journal is reporting President Trump will announce this afternoon that a new $15 billion steel mill will be built in eastern Iowa, employing at least 1,700 people. Iowa lawmakers may be called into special session soon to approve a package of tax breaks for the proposed steel plant. Republican candidate for Governor Zach Lane says many Iowans support him because they saw during the pandemic that Democrats are willing to lock people down, shut your churches down, and take away your rights. The Republican-led Iowa legislature this past session passed a bill and the governor signed into law to prevent future governors from ordering the closure of private businesses or churches. It also forbids vaccine mandates during public health emergencies.
10: The medical establishment completely lost our trust back then, and they're doing nothing to earn it back right now. I am very thankful for the work of Secretary Robert F. Kennedy Jr., though.
9: Kennedy announced in May that the Centers for Disease Control would no longer recommend

0: President Trump says Iran wants to make a deal, but it's not a deal that he wants. He made the comment in a phone interview with Axios. The president added, it's a deal they might have agreed to a year ago, but Iran overplayed their hand. The nor'easter that pummeled the East Coast isn't going away just yet, but NBC's Stephen Romo reports from the Jersey Shore that it appears that the worst is over.
1: Residents are focusing on cleanup. There's lots of downed tree limbs that have happened due to that high wind, and this nor'easter has stuck around for quite a while. People are really looking forward for it to finally make its way out.
0: With heavy rain and strong winds already causing coastal flooding, downed trees, and power outages from the Outer Banks to New England, the weakened storm is expected to loop back around between New Jersey and Long Island today. That means light rain and wind gusts of up to 20 or 30 miles an hour. The first SpaceX Starship to reach orbit is returning to Earth earlier than expected, Rory O'Neill reports.
2: The Starliner mission was supposed to last nearly 10 hours. It would have included six trips around the Earth, ending in a splashdown off the coast of Chile. Instead, it's a three-hour mission with splashdown in the northern Pacific.
3: Essentially, all that means is we're not going to spend as many orbits around Earth. But, I mean, it's been a wildly successful day so far.
2: SpaceX Mission Control, not completing the mission timeline, is still a setback for SpaceX and Starliner, which is a critical vessel for NASA's future moon missions. I'm Rory O'Neill.
0: Title IX protections for trans students are being rolled back. Today, Education Secretary Linda McMahon rescinded the Biden administration's interpretation of the law, eliminating gender identity as a protected class, saying it will protect women's sports. Nearly every NBA team will open training camps today with their respective media days. LeBron James will be photographed in a Philadelphia 76er uniform for the first time, with Giannis Antetokounmpo debuting in a Miami Heat jersey. And five of the league's six new head coaches will conduct their first practices tomorrow. I'm Chris Caraggio. U.S. Ambassador to China David Perdue confirms President Trump raised the possibility of selling weapons to China during his recent meeting with President Xi. Mark Mayfield has more.
4: Perdue made the comments Sunday on Fox News, saying Trump asked Xi if China would like to buy U.S. arms. The remarks come as the two countries continue to compete over trade, technology, and Taiwan. Trump and Xi are expected to meet again in November at the Asia-Pacific Economic Cooperation Summit, followed by another meeting in December at the G20 Summit in Miami. Their latest meeting ended Friday after Xi's three-day state visit to Washington.
0: Millions of Americans receiving SNAP benefits will see a small increase beginning October 1st, but bigger changes could be ahead. The maximum monthly benefit for a family of three in most states will rise by $23, while states will also take on a larger share of SNAP administrative costs. Starting October 1st, states will be responsible for 75% of those costs, up from 50%. And next year, most states are scheduled to begin paying a share of SNAP benefits themselves, based in part on their error rates. Analysts warn the higher costs could put pressure on state budgets and potentially lead to fewer services or SNAP participants. The Vatican says Pope Leo reiterated his commitment to ending the abuse of children by Catholic priests in a meeting with French abuse survivors yesterday. The Pope met privately with each victim and heard proposals on how to improve the church's safeguarding measures. The Vatican said he thanked them for their painful testimony and reaffirmed his commitment to ensuring the harm they experienced is not repeated. The two giant pandas promised by Chinese President Xi have arrived in the U.S. NBC's Aaron Gilchrist reports they were welcomed to Zoo Atlanta yesterday.
5: The zoo, now one of three in the U.S. currently hosting pairs of giant pandas, but it's no stranger to the unique animals. The zoo ended its original panda partnership with China in 2024 after a successful 25-year agreement. The original pair, Lun Lun,

0: and Yang Yang giving birth to 7 cubs.
1: Ping Ping and Fu Shuang will remain in quarantine for about a month before visitors can see them. I'm Chris Caraggio.
2: 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Direct cash cattle trade activity has been quiet still. Sellers appear to be holding out for better money. Asking prices have surfaced in the South at $228 live, but are unclear in the North. Bids are at $220 live in the South and $345 stressed in the North. There's been a handful of trade reported in Nebraska this week at $350, but it wasn't enough to establish a trend. Box beef was higher at midday with solid demand for solid offerings. Choice up $1.97 at $378.09. Select was $3.15 higher at $355.25. At the Mobridge Livestock Auction in South Dakota, it was the first reported sale of the fall. The USDA says demand was good for the yearling offering. There was a handful of loads of steers and many packages of tested open heifers, all coming off grass. Quality varied and flesh condition was light to moderate. The market was active. Medium and large one feeder steers, 833 pounds brought 350.50. Feeder steers, 955 to 974 pounds brought 342.50. Medium and large one feeder heifers, 952 to 998 pounds brought 292.50 to $305. Cash hogs are firm at midday with a handful of negotiated purchases. Processors continue to have leverage, which allows them to move needed numbers without having to get pretty aggressive in their procurement efforts. The industry continues to monitor available supplies with demand. The quarterly hogs and pigs report should be relatively supportive to prices. There has been some definite bright spots when it comes to demand in both global and domestic markets, but there are lingering concerns about long-term strength. Barrels and gilts at the National Daily Direct were up 18 cents with a weighted average of $79.19. Prices at the regional direct markets were not reported due to confidentiality. But your hog prices at the Midwest cash markets are steady at $60. At Illinois, slaughter sows were steady with moderate demand for light to moderate offerings at $43 to $55. And pork values were lower at midday, down 21 cents at $85.89. Most of the primals were lower. I'm Megan Grebner for Brownfield.
3: This is Alan Weber with Wells Fargo Advisors on this Monday, September 28, 2026, with the Midday Market Report. Stocks are lower on Monday ahead of today's slew of Federal Reserve commentary and as hopes for a de-escalation of the U.S.-Iran conflict and a reopening of the Strait of Hormuz continue to fade. Midweek, the focus will be on Wednesday's August personal income and spending data, along with the personal consumption expenditures deflator, the Fed's preferred inflation gauge. Attention will then shift to Thursday's September Manufacturing Purchasing Managers Index from the Institute for Supply Management and Friday's September Employment Report. The Dow is down 146 points, while the S&P 500 is down 30 in market action. U.S. equities were higher on Friday following a trade understanding between the U.S. and China to cut tariffs on imports valued at $30 billion in each country. The preliminary reading of August durable goods orders showed little change month over month, defying expectations for a decline. Meanwhile, the finalized September reading of consumer sentiment from the University of Michigan came in at 48.1, slightly above the preliminary reading of 47.8. The Dow was up 0.9%, while the tech-heavy NASDAQ composite rose 0.5%. The S&P 500 increased 0.5%, with 8 of 11 sectors finishing in positive territory. The information technology sector was a top performer, rising 1%, while the energy sector was a bottom performer, falling 0.9%. On the data front, the Dallas Fed Texas Manufacturing Outlook Survey for September will be released, with the General Business Activity Index expected to come in at 7.8, down from the prior month's 11.6. Over in commodities, West Texas Intermediate crude oil is 4.2% higher at $96.28 a barrel, and Brent crude oil is up 4.1% at $108.55 a barrel. In the metals complex, gold is 3% lower at $4,155.42 an ounce, following a strengthening U.S. dollar. Open bonds, treasury yields are higher Monday. The yield on the 10-year note is up 7 basis points to 5.23%, while the 30-year bond yield is up 4 basis points to 5.53%. The yield on the 2-year note, which is more sensitive to changes in monetary policy, is up 7 basis points to 4.92%. In the auction space, the U.S. Treasury is set to issue $95 billion in 13-week bills and $82 billion in 26-week bills. And in the central bank space, Fed Vice Chair for Supervision Michelle Bowman, Fed Governor Lisa Cook, and Richmond Fed President Tom Barkin are scheduled to speak today. This has been Alan Weber reporting from Wells Fargo Advisors at 101 South Cherry Street in Mount Pleasant.
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5: From your Southeast Iowa Information Center, I'm Allison Jacobs. Southeast Iowa starts the work week with pleasant weather. Clouds will decrease today with light winds and highs in the lower to middle 70s, and tonight will be quiet with lows in the lower 50s. Tuesday should be pleasant as well before rain chances return Tuesday night. The National Weather Service says showers and thunderstorms are likely Wednesday and Thursday, with rain locally heavy at times. Highs will stay mostly in the 70s through midweek, then fall into the 60s for Friday and Saturday. Two traffic stops led to arrests in Washington County Sunday night and early this Monday morning. The Washington County Sheriff's Office says 37-year-old Matthew Scott Pemberton of Washington was arrested following a traffic stop near Highway 92 and 3rd Street in Ainsworth shortly before 9 p.m. Sunday evening. Pemberton was charged with operating while intoxicated, a second offense. Then shortly before 4 a.m. this morning, a deputy conducted a traffic stop on Highway 1 near Kelowna. Dwayne Vadim Scott, age 32, of Iowa City, was arrested and charged with driving under suspension and no insurance. He was also cited for allegedly driving 79 miles per hour in a 55 mile per hour speed zone. A charge is merely an accusation. A defendant is presumed innocent until proven guilty. Students in the Keokuk Community School District will soon have greater access to in-person mental and behavioral health care right at school. The district has received a three-year school-centered behavioral health grant from the Wellmark Foundation. The grant will fund a licensed mental or behavioral health professional contracted with the district to provide individualized in-person therapy and treatment to students. The Wellmark Foundation says access to mental health care can be especially difficult in rural Iowa, where families may have to take time away from work and school and travel long distances for appointments. According to the foundation, all but four of Iowa's rural counties are designated as mental health professional shortage areas. Laura Jackson with Wellmark says providing services through schools can help close those gaps and address behavioral health challenges earlier. The new in-person services will supplement Keokuk's existing virtual mental health partnership with Hazel Health, which launched in 2025. More information about the school-centered behavioral health

notices of death in the area. Stephen B. Bernard Steve Thompson, age 69, of Kansas City, Missouri, formerly of West Point, brother of KILJ's Laura Roth, passed away Sunday, September 13th. A visitation will be held from 1 to 7 p.m. Wednesday at St. John's Catholic Church in Houghton. The family will receive friends from 4:30 to 7 p.m. on Wednesday, with a Christian wake service to be held at 6 p.m. A mass of Christian burial will be held at 10:30 in the morning Thursday at St. John's Catholic Church in Houghton. Online condolences may be made to the family at schmitzfuneralhomes.com for Steve Thompson. Janet Roth, age 89, of Mount Pleasant, passed away Thursday, September 24th.

0: fantastic. Awesome. And?
1: Hello, my name is Kaya Sanders, and through the program, I do real estate over at Meadow in Maine.
0: All right. So, Mr. Rogers, kind of start me off and tell me a little bit about what this program is and how students get involved with it.
2: Yeah. So, the work-based learning program, it gives students a chance to go out and work during the school day. They get school credit. I will say, when I first started doing this, most of the jobs were unpaid, and of the 20, 25 students, I'd say all but one or two went to one of our elementaries because they wanted to be teachers. Things have changed significantly. Now the majority are paid internships where they're working and getting paid, and we only have one or two students that want to be teachers going to our elementaries. It's a good program for the students. It's good for the community.
0: How long have you been doing it?
2: Oh, boy. I would say this is probably year 15 in this role.
0: Okay, so this isn't like a new program. This has been well-established in the Mount Pleasant schools.
2: Roger Brahman did it before me, so it's been around quite a while.
0: And so, ladies, let's get to your experience. Tell me, what prompted you to take advantage of this, or how do you learn about it?
1: For me, the way I learned about it was through my brother, Deshaun Tripp. He actually did it last year, and he actually still has an ongoing

0: going job there at Heater later.
1: So you saw how successful it was for him and you said, I want a little bit of that too.
0: Yes, definitely.
1: And then your turn came. And so how did you pick real estate? What about real estate was interesting to you, or why did you get into that field?
0: I would say business overall definitely leaned me towards that. The sales of it, the communication, just being out there, being able to move while also getting paid was definitely a bigger aspect for me.
1: Yeah, it's a great advantage, right? To get school credits plus a little dough in your pocket, never a bad thing. And then you want to be a teacher?
2: So I'm not really sure what I want to be.
1: Okay.
2: I just saw the opportunity and I just kind of wanted to help the community and yeah.
1: So tell me about the process, I guess. Do you have to apply for this? How do you get chosen to be in the work study program? Do you know?
0: So my process kind of started last year of my junior year. I actually went for a job shadow there at Meadow in Maine with Kevin. And that actually went so well that he wanted me to continue it. And so did I for my senior year. So being able to use the program like work-based learning, I was able to use advantage that to take school hours while also being able to work on my career.
1: So we're only a few weeks in. Have you been doing this for a long time or just probably for a month now?
0: I would say overall about 2 weeks in.
1: Okay, and do you go every single week, every day? What's the schedule like for this work-based learning?
0: Well, my schedule is just 3 days throughout the week and just 1 to 3.
1: So in the afternoons, 3 days a week, you get to go do some work study at Meadow and Maine Realty and Auction here in town. Fantastic. And then you probably work about the same hours, I would guess.
2: So I actually work every single day of the week. I work from about 11:35 to 3:10.
1: Okay. And so what types of things are you doing at the school as a para at Van Allen?
2: So I'm just helping around school. Like I'm just hopping around the school, kind of like helping kids if they need like extra help with anything.
1: Are you doing like recess duty? Are you doing lunch? What do you get to experience as a para?
2: Yeah, so as soon as I get there, I go into lunch and I do lunch duty, and then I go back to another classroom, and then I just help around the classroom, sure. All that stuff.
1: So are you assigned to a specific class then? Or are you getting to kind of...
2: Yes, I'm assigned to two different classes. I go from 1 to at 2 o'clock, I go to another one until 3:10.
1: So you said you weren't sure what you wanted to do. It's been a couple weeks. Are you feeling this or you're like, absolutely no? What's your...
2: I'm still very unsure.
1: Okay. And that's fair, right? And Mr. Rogers, kind of tell me what the purpose is, I guess, of it.
3: Yeah, that's definitely one of the goals, to help the students find out, is this something I want to do? And if it is, great. They can go to college or get further training if it's a trades. And they might find out it's not something they want to do. And that's a win, too, because they aren't going to college.
1: Wasting money and time.
3: And we have students, we try and match the students with what they want. We have students interested in engineering, nursing, electricians, farmers, event planning. We have them at the chamber. So all kinds of different things going on.
1: So people might be listening. Maybe they're a business in town or they know of a business. How does a business get involved with this program?
3: I would tell you that it's very rare that a business in town will tell us no. The businesses are great. The people are great. And usually if they can't do it, it's something with insurance or the student's not old enough. And they'll say, hey, get back when they're, when they turn 18 or whatever it is. But the businesses in town, they can always reach out. You were talking to Kaya earlier. I think it was her freshman year. We had career day in the spring and I didn't have a realtor there that day. And Kaya's like, Mr. Rogers, why didn't you have a realtor? So I'm like, that's a good point. So I think the next year we got a realtor and she kind of met Kevin and
1: fantastic.
3: The relationship blossomed. So
1: what are some of the skills that you guys have learned so far kind of using this program? What are some of the things that you think are going to be valuable later on in life?
0: One of the main skills I feel I've learned was networking and getting able to get your name out there and learning how to talk to people and engage and knowing people that know people. To just really be able to be the best and know who you can know.
1: Yeah, social networking. Yeah, that's huge. What about you?
2: So for me, I feel like I've learned like patience and like how to understand better and like understanding other people as well and like how they may be feeling and those types of deals.
1: You're just working with a lot of different kids with a lot of different backgrounds for situations and navigating all that. And those skills will be valuable for you whether you go into the fields that you're going into or you move on to something else. Anything else on your mind, Mr. Rogers or ladies, about the work-based learning program?
0: Other than I think all students should definitely venture into it. It's definitely a great opportunity for anyone out there looking for a job or just different opportunities.
1: Ditto.
2: I kind of feel the same. Like,
1: perfect.
2: Look into it and try and figure out what you want to do.
1: Awesome.
2: It's helpful.
1: Well, you've got to get to lunch duty here. It's coming up on your time, but I want to say thank you for coming on to talk about your experience. And Mr. Rogers, thank you for sharing a little bit about work-based learning.
3: Thank you, Katie.
2: Thank you.
0: Thank you.
1: Homecoming week, so they're off and away, Dr. Dentlinger, to their next adventure. How are you?
4: I'm doing really well.
1: So when you sit here and you listen to them talk about work-based learning and kind of their experiences, what comes to your mind?
4: I think the idea is how do we continually prepare students for whatever's next? And, you know, the disheartening stories are the ones where you have students that graduate and they go off into a career and then they don't ever use that career. And it's one of those things where if we can give them an opportunity to have experiences around, you know, possible futures, I think that's really powerful and hopefully intentional for what they want to do in the future. So I'm really excited about the community that embraces this program. And as, you know, Mr. Rogers said, it used to be that these were unpaid. You know, I remember when I was in high school, I went to the Salvation Army nursery and took care of little babies that were in the Salvation Army nursery in the town where I lived. And it was not paid at all. You know what I mean? And so I think just this idea that the community respects our students, and I think that they recognize the value add that our students bring, and then our students get so much out of being a part of that, as you heard, networking and some of those abilities to connect with people in different ways and different backgrounds, I think, are all really important. So for a lot of reasons, I think programs like this, we talked about IJAG last week, and really looking at what the future is for these kids and our students and what we can do to help make sure they're prepared for that, I think is one of our primary roles, but it also is such a great way to engage with community.
1: Yeah, I mean, it's kind of a win-win-win all around, which is amazing when that happens.
4: Right, right. No, exactly right.
1: Okay, well, let's transition a little bit to superintendent business.
4: Sure.
1: What's going on in your world?
4: So a couple of things. I met with SCC, and again, looking at how are we partnering on some of the things that we're offering our students. So I had a great conversation last week. And apparently, I'm learning a lot as we go through the process of transitioning to this role. And one of the things that was brought up was a regional academy for, again, some of the career things that we talk about. I know that the state has really had a pretty strong initiative around registered apprenticeships and what does that look like. And we had a great conversation with Dr. Ash from SCC about what their role is and how they can support us and maybe what that looks like here in Mount Pleasant going forward and if that's a possibility that we can maybe offer our students and possibly do that with other local community school districts. So we'll be in touch and see if that's something that can come to fruition. I also have been working on, we've got a candidate forum tonight. So we've got our candidates for the representative seats up this next November. And so we invite everyone to come out and learn about the candidates. We have three of the four. The only one not able to attend, I think, is Taylor Collins. But the other three will be there to talk about things around community. Chamber of Commerce is sponsoring this with us, so economic development and some of the considerations around how are we growing Mount Pleasant.
1: And that directly affects the school, right?
4: Most definitely.
1: With taxes and
4: housing and
1: all
4: of the job availability and like I said, affordable housing and all of those things really do impact the school district.
1: Yeah, so ability to recruit great teachers and good families and all of that.
4: Right, right. You know, you hear about districts that are doing things well. And one of the things that I think is maybe under the radar a little bit is what kind of amenities do communities offer for younger people that are looking to start a career. You know, there's a real push for some of these walking paths and some, you know, concerts and things in the park. And I think all of those things are considerations for not only how do we continue to look at Mount Pleasant and think about growing Mount Pleasant, but also how do we look at attracting young people who want to have some of those lived experiences here in this region of the state. So
1: fantastic stuff, interesting stuff, lots to come, I'm sure, on the horizon. Did you say when and where that forum is at the high school
4: media
1: center?
4: The forum is at the high school media center tonight, and that is doors open at 5:40, and we'll have the forum between 6 and 7. If all of our questions get answered, then we will take questions from the audience. So if you have something that you're wanting to ask, we'll ask you to submit that, and we will ask that if time permits. So
1: great.
4: Can be any number of things that people are curious about or interested in. You can meet the candidates and find out kind of their opinions on some of that.
1: Great information. 6 o'clock tonight. Sure to be a great conversation as well.
4: Yes.
1: All right, so it's homecoming week.
4: It is homecoming week.
1: And the Panthers win in a crazy game again on Friday.
4: Yeah, and, you know, Mr. Rogers is a coach for the football group and football team, and he said as we walked in, we had him right where we wanted him. And I don't know that I don't know if I agree with
1: but
4: that.
1: But we all love a good comeback story.
4: We do like a good comeback story, and so we saw a lot of that this weekend. So really excited that the Panthers are continuing their quest to do really well in football. We have the parade on Friday, which obviously we get out 2 hours early on Friday, but the parade, I believe, starts at 3 o'clock.
1: Yep.
4: So line the streets.
1: Is probably the same route it always is?
4: Yes, okay. Yes. So line the streets and cheer on the different teams and clubs in the school system.
1: We'll be carrying a few royalty and some KILJ convertibles.
4: Oh, so excellent.
1: We will be there to help. It's always fun to see the court too. Yeah. You know, that's a special time.
4: Yeah. And then we'll have the game Friday night. So we hope everyone can come out and cheer for the Panthers and wish them another win. So,
1: well, great all around. Any other news on your mind or things you wanted to let the community know about?
4: You know, no, I guess I would just say, you know, as we start to have conversations about these different programs, for example, the IJAG program or the work-based learning program, if there are community members that, you know, maybe want to take part in that and haven't been contacted, to please communicate either with me at central office or with Mr. Rogers. I would say as the year gets going, I really do encourage people to contact me if they have questions or concerns, and hopefully we can continue to make things even better for kids tomorrow than they are today. So I just encourage people to contact me with ideas or questions, or if they've heard something in the community and they're like, oh, what's this? Please reach out, and we'll make sure they get as much information as we can get them. So excited about the way the year has started. I can't believe it's already homecoming in October, but it's just a great time of year, and really excited about all the things we're providing for kids. So
1: it's been great having some of the students to come out. So I hope more of that coming in the future in our conversations with the Mount Pleasant Community School District. We've been talking with Dr. Dentlinger and a few of the students with the work-based learning program. Dr. Dentlinger, have a great homecoming week, and we'll see you next week.
4: Thank you.
5: I'm John from Fairfield, Iowa.
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19: It's September

the last team to win the SCIAC title, breezed past the Nikes in straight sets, 25-14, 25-23, to set up the championship game. Notre Dame managed to avenge their loss to Minneapolis from earlier in the year by sweeping the Bullets in the third place match by scores of 25-19 and 25-22. Minneapolis was led by Addie Steffeners, 48 assists and 2 aces, while Avery Creer claimed 19 kills. The championship match lacked any sense of drama as Holy Trinity Catholic clipped the Falcons in a 25-21 and 25-12 sweep. Adlin Cruzy was unstoppable at the net, tapping 40 kills over the 3 victories. Winfrey Mountain Union will take on Highland on the road tonight at 7 p.m. New London will play Cardinal tonight at 7 p.m. at home. Waco will host a quad tomorrow, September 29th, starting at 5 p.m. Washington will face off against Fort Madison tomorrow at 7:15 p.m. on the road. Mount Pleasant will hit the road to play Burlington tomorrow at 7:15 p.m. Fairfield will compete against Keokuk on the road at 7:15 p.m. tomorrow. Wapello will make the trip to Pekin on Thursday, October 1st at 7 p.m. Holy Trinity Catholic will face off against Burlington Notre Dame at 7 p.m. at home. West Burlington will fly the Central League on Thursday at 7 p.m. And Danville will host Van Buren County on Thursday at 7:30 p.m. Moving on to high school cross country, Central League ran at the Anamosa Invitational over the weekend, and the boys and girls teams each had one runner finish in the top 10. On the boys' side, Drake Newton raced to a time of 17 minutes for 5th place, as he was the only freshman to finish in the top 10. The Hawks claimed 8th place as a team with 190 points. On the girls' side, Central League grabbed 5th place as a team, with Aubrey Bunnell anchoring the squad with an 8th place time of 20 minutes and 26 seconds. Savannah Overton and Adelaide Daly each finished in the top 30 to aid the team effort. Mount Pleasant, Danville, and Central Lee will travel to the Williamsburg Invitational tomorrow, September 29th at 4:30 p.m. Notre Dame, West Burlington, Columbus, Wampolo, and Winfrey Mountain Union will compete at the Clear Creek Command Invitational tonight. Van Buren County will participate in the Warrior Invite tomorrow at 4:30 p.m. And Winfrey Mountain Union will host their Invitational on Thursday, October 1st, with Notre Dame, West Burlington, Minneapolis, New London, Waco, and Wampolo competing at 4:30 p.m. For high school girls tennis, the Class 1A Region 8 team tournament held their first round matches over the weekend, and Fairfield advanced to the semifinals to host Oskaloosa, who shut out Mount Pleasant. The Panthers finished the season with a 6-6 record. Burlington Notre Dame had the closest match of the weekend, but ultimately fell to Keokuk 5-4. The Chiefs will take on Assumption on the road in the semifinals. The semifinals will take place on Wednesday, September 30th. Moving on to high school football, Mount Pleasant will celebrate their homecoming this Friday, October 2nd at 7:30 p.m. against Fort Madison. KILJ 105.5 FM, KILJ.com will be on the call at the pregame show at 7:15 p.m. Fairfield will square off against Washington at home on Friday at 7:30 p.m. Minneapolis will take on West Liberty on Friday at 7 p.m. on the road. West Burlington Notre Dame will be tested on the road against Wilton at 7 p.m. on Friday. Central Lee will fly the Mid-Prairie on Friday with kickoff at 7:15 p.m. Danville will tangle with ACGC at the Lacey Sports Complex in Oskaloosa on Friday at 7 p.m. Waco will compete against English Valleys on the road at 7 p.m. on Friday. Winfrey Mountain Union will host HLVTC on Friday at 7 p.m. for their homecoming. Columbus will welcome Wampolo to town on Friday for senior night at 7 p.m. And Van Buren County will celebrate their homecoming on Friday at 7 p.m.

against Highland. Over at Southeastern Community College, the men's and women's soccer teams hosted Northeast Community College over the weekend, and the men's team suffered their first loss of the season in a 1-0 final, while the women's team suffered a similar fate in a 2-0 loss. The Blackhawks will look to get back into the win column on Wednesday, September 30th at 3:30 p.m. on the road against Hawkeye Community College. And the volleyball team took on Indian Hills Community College over the weekend and fell in four sets by scores of 25-23, 13-25, 22-25, and 18-25. Daphne Brown had 8 kills for the Blackhawks.

0: 1919 World Series. In 1940, Bud Brennan, a fan at Memorial Stadium, races out of the stands and attempts to tackle Tom Harmon at the 3-yard line. Harmon easily evades. In 1951, Norm Van Brocklin of the Los Angeles Rams passes for an NFL record 554 yards. It's September 28th, I'm Slayton Swords. And that was the sports.
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0: today's message.
1: I'm going to invite you to open your Bibles with me to Ephesians chapter 1. I'm talking about prayer that opens eyes today. Prayer that opens eyes. I want to share with you how prayer opens eyes. And this is a huge issue that most people never think about. Look at verse 16 with me, and I'm going to read just a few scriptures, and then I'm going to talk about this. I cease not, Paul is talking to the church at Ephesus, really to the churches everywhere. I cease not to give thanks for you, making mention of you in my prayer. Everybody say mention. See, that's only 15 minutes. A mention is not an hour, right? He says, I make mention of you in my prayers. Verse 17, that the God of our Lord Jesus Christ, the Father of glory, will give unto you the spirit of wisdom and revelation in the knowledge of Christ. Verse 18, that the eyes of your understanding, this is King James, the eyes of your understanding would be enlightened that you may know. Everybody say, you may know.
2: You may.
1: Notice that this prayer opens something so that you may know. What that means is you don't know it until this kind of prayer is made for you to know it. Now, eyes are usually associated with the head, right? To describe something physically you see or that you're viewing. But here the word is associated with a different term, the eyes of your understanding. Or some translations put it, the eyes of your heart. So now he's talking about seeing with something different than just your physical eyes. The RSV, Revised Standard, said the eyes of your heart enlightened. The Phillips translation says that you receive inner illumination. The New English Bible says that your inward eyes might see. So he's talking about something different than just physical eye seeing. He's talking about something that's inside you. We might say your conscience, your heart, that part of you that we don't see. And he said that part of you can either know things or it can be ignorant of things. And it makes a huge difference in your life and how you live it. How many things inside of you don't you know? For example, I remember talking to one of our children years ago when they were about 13, and they had gone through a huge series over a few weeks of pretty strong disciplines because they had just multiplied, you know, resistance or rebellion towards, you know, the boundaries that we had set. And after numerous times of discipline, as you know, as a parent, it can be kind of frustrating. And you're like, when will they learn this? And how tight do I have to make the rope before they finally get it? And you know, you're going through that as a parent. And what discipline really works well for this child to really see that what they're doing is dangerous or is not healthy or is not helpful to them as a human being? And so you're praying for them. I remember sitting down with my daughter and I said to her, you know, I can tell you feel like you're the worst child in the family. Am I right? Yeah. And I said, and you probably think we're harder on you than anybody else in the family. Am I right? Well, yeah. And I said, you know, nothing could be further from the truth. I said, in fact, we love you and we're loving you more right now than any other child in the family. Our attention is wholly directed toward you because we want to help you grow up as a young lady and really realize the full potential that you have as a young person and as God. And the way that you're making decisions is taking you past boundaries that can really bring hurt and really sadness to your life. And we want to protect you from it. Our love is over the top for you right now. Here's what she said. I never saw it that way. What's she saying? I don't see it. I don't know it. I don't understand what you're talking about. Here, let me put it from my perspective. When I would get spanked at home, people don't spank much anymore. Did anybody remember getting spanked? When I would get spanked at home, I remember my father, who rarely spanked me, it was usually mom. But when it was really critical, Dad was brought in. Dad had a way of making a spanking say a whole lot more than mom. You know what I'm saying? And my dad would say to me before he'd spank me, this is going to hurt me a whole lot more than it hurts you. Yeah, right.

0: right. This is the way I would perceive or know what he was saying. You got no idea what you're talking about, Dad, because it's my hind end that's about to get blistered. Don't tell me it's going to hurt you more than it's going to hurt me. I never did understand that until I was put in the position of having to come to that point where I needed to spank my child. And then I said to them, this is going to hurt me a whole lot more than it's going to hurt you. To which I got the exact same response. Yeah, right. You know what I realized? They didn't know what I had come to know. But I didn't know it when I was 7 or 8 or 10. The Bible is saying there's a prayer that opens your eyes that helps you know what you don't know, what you don't understand. It's something inward. It's something that you see from your heart. In Acts 20, verse 16, listen, Paul is testifying about how God has called him. And he's doing it before a king. And he's doing it before the greatest king in the known world at the time, named King Agrippa. And he's down in Caesarea, and he's been brought before the throne, and there's a lot of pomp and circumstances, political things are. And the king walks in with his wife Bernice, and they sit down, and there's a governor named Festus, or Felix, who's helping direct this whole thing. And you know, the whole trumpets and the robes and all the regalia. And then they come and sit, and then they bring this prisoner, Paul, out, because Felix doesn't know what to do with him. And he's found him to be innocent, yet everybody wants him killed. Well, so what's the issue? So he brings Paul out to talk to Agrippa, hoping that King Agrippa can make a decision about what to do with Paul. So Paul tells King Agrippa his testimony. And he talks about how he was on his way to Damascus, and how that he was knocked off his horse by God. And then how God spoke to him, and how he was actually going there to kill people who were followers of the Christ. And then God met him, and God revealed to him who Christ was. And Paul is saying this before King Agrippa. And then he continues saying, listen, I quote, "He appeared to me to make me a minister and a witness of his resurrection. And he told me to go to the Gentiles to open their eyes and to turn them from darkness to light, from the power of Satan to the power of God." Hey, you know what this means? They have no idea their eyes are dark. They're clueless. In fact, the darkness that they see, they think is light. They have no idea they're being directed under the power of Satan or darkness. They have no idea there's a new light or a new power that can govern their life. They think everything's cool. They think everything's normal. They think everything's hunky-dory. And Paul says, God has now called me and made me a minister to go to them to open their eyes, that they may see they're actually living in darkness, that they may see they're actually living under a power that's not God, to open their eyes. He's not talking about physical. King Agrippa is so moved by Paul's testimony. Listen to what he says. "Paul, you almost persuade me to be a Christ follower." Now, why didn't he say, "That's good, Paul, thanks for the information. You know what, I want to be a Christ follower too." No. He says, "You almost persuade me." You ever seen one of those flashlights, you know, that opens up, you know, when you first turn it on, it's just a little beam. And, you know, you can turn it on a wall, it's just a little beam, a little small circle. And then as you open the flange or whatever, it broadens out and becomes wider. Wouldn't you hate to walk down a path with that little beam? You can't see anything. You almost see it. But you don't see the whole path. So you're moving that little beam back and forth, trying to make sure you don't stumble over anything, because the beam doesn't show everything you need to see. Listen, this is the kind of prayer the Bible says that actually opens people's eyes, where they see, I don't want a divorce. Where they see, I don't want to live as an alcoholic anymore. Where they see, I have been so mean and ugly in this situation. Where they see, I don't know Christ as my Savior. I'm a sinner. Where they see, Paul says, as he's testifying to Agrippa, "You almost, You know what he had? He had a little light. A little light that beamed to him for a moment. And for a moment he caught a glimpse. He says, you know, maybe I need Christ. I mean, maybe as a king I don't have all the power. Maybe there is a greater power than me. But gosh, I hate to admit that, because then I wouldn't be as cool as I think I am. I'm not sure how to deal with this information that I got, with this light that I've seen. Paul, you almost persuade me. The power of the gospel. Jesus often defined himself as the light of the world. When Paul was writing to the church at Corinth, he says, if the good news is darkened or hidden, it is darkened or hidden to those whom, listen, Satan has blinded, lest they see the glorious light of the gospel of Jesus Christ. When the eyes of our heart see, we suddenly realize. It's like newsflash, or like my wife sometimes teasingly says, wait, incoming, I have a thought. It's the idea that something new, something that I haven't seen, something I haven't known, all of a sudden becomes real to me. When the eyes of our hearts see, we suddenly realize, I just didn't know. I didn't see. I didn't understand. We often use this terminology when we say things like, my jealousy blinded me. Or when we say, you know, I was so mad, I couldn't even see straight. Or we say, you know, I was just so focused by my own passion, I was blinded to what you were going through. We use this terminology a lot, yet we never think of it in terms of how powerful prayer can be. Here in this prayer, it can be easily assumed that people do not see with their heart unless somebody is praying for them. Here's why. Ephesians 1, all the way through 15, Paul says, you guys, it's unbelievable what God's done for you. He's blessed you with every spiritual blessing. Not only that, he's accepted you into his family. Not only that, he's called you before the foundation of the world. Not only that, he's redeemed you by the power of his blood. Not only that, he's forgiven you of all your sin. Not only that, he's given you an inheritance among the saints. Not only that, he just goes on and on and on, telling them everything that belongs to them as a child of the living God. And then you know what he says? And every time I think of you, I make mention of you in my prayers, that you might see, that you might know all this stuff I just said to you. You know, my dad used to say to me on a regular basis, this is going to hurt me more than it's going to hurt you. He didn't say it once. He didn't say it twice. He didn't say it three times. I can't even count how many times that he said it, because I did get a lot of spankings growing up. This is why I'm such a good adult today. Can anybody say anything? I'm teasing. But I needed those spankings. But no matter how many times Dad said it, I didn't know it. I didn't know it. Sometimes people say to me, I already heard that sermon, Pastor. To which I say to myself, yeah, you still don't know it. As often as I say it, I can tell when you don't know it. Just like my dad could tell no matter how often he said it to me, I didn't know it.
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0: This is information from around the world on KILJ.
1: President Trump is expected to announce plans this afternoon for a new $15 billion steel plant in eastern Iowa. The White House says it would be the largest in U.S. history. The Mesabi Metallics facility is expected to create over 1,700 permanent jobs in Iowa and as many as 6,000 construction jobs during the build-out. Much of the Southern California coast is under a coastal flood advisory and a high surf advisory. This Long Beach Peninsula resident says people learned from the powerful waves a few weeks ago.
2: I think people are taking it pretty seriously. You see a lot of homes boarded up and people, you know, evacuated.
1: It's due to a huge, potentially damaging swell expected from Hurricane Polo, which remains well offshore. L.A. County beaches, the Malibu coast, Orange County coastal areas, Ventura County beaches, and the Catalina and Santa Barbara Islands will be under the advisories through tomorrow at 5 p.m. The National Weather Service is calling for large breaking waves between 4 to 7 feet and dangerous rip currents. Home and business owners in places like Long Beach have been piling up sandbags and boarding up windows and doors to protect their properties from flooding. Lindsey Clancy is expected to be back in court this week. Her recent murder trial ended in a mistrial. The Massachusetts woman, who claimed she was suffering from postpartum psychosis, admitted to strangling her three children before trying to kill herself in 2023. Clancy's attorney is expected to push for the charges against her to be dropped. California Attorney General Rob Bonta is defending the state's recent settlement with Paramount. Daniel Martindale reports.
3: The settlement involving a coalition of 12 states would allow Paramount's controversial merger with Warner Brothers Discovery to move forward. A federal judge is delaying approval of the settlement after critics and New Jersey Senator Cory Booker raised more concerns about its potential impact on competition, jobs, and media independence. Bonta tells KCRA-TV the settlement features provisions to address antitrust concerns, including commitments to increase domestic film production. He says the settlement also includes measures to ensure editorial independence for CBS News and CNN, which would end up under the same corporate umbrella.
1: I'm Chris Caraccio. Consumer sentiment hit a four-month low in September. The University of Michigan's final reading for the month fell on concerns over high prices and worries about the economy. The survey noted declines across most age and income groups. Year-ahead inflation expectations rose to 4.6%, which is a significant jump from before the Iran conflict began in February. Overall, consumer sentiment is down 15% from January. SpaceX has launched its massive Starship rocket into orbit this morning. The Starship 14 unmanned test flight launched from the SpaceX facility in Starbase, Texas. The company says this is the first flight to send Starship into orbit around Earth. The rocket is carrying more than 24 of the latest Starlink satellites. It is the largest rocket ever launched into space. Taylor Swift continues to add to her historic career. She took home 3 awards at MTV's annual Video Music Awards last night, bringing her career total to a record-breaking 33 after being tied with Beyoncé at 30. She accepted the inaugural Artist Director Award for her work behind the camera and also claimed the biggest award of the night, Video of the Year, for her song Fate of Ophelia. As she held the Moon Person Trophy, Swift dedicated the honor to country music legend Dolly Parton, who passed away in August at the age of 80. Today's National Day is for about one-third of the American population. Bree Tennis with more now on National Drink Beer Day.
4: Statistically, 38% of you are now cheering that news, and you should, because beer is great. It's the third most consumed drink in the world, behind water and tea. It lowers heart disease risk, is packed with antioxidants, and according to behavioral studies, just hearing a beer pour into a glass tells your brain it's no longer work time. So at the end of business, crack open a beer, but only one if you're a woman, two if you're a man. As the health benefits wane, the more you drink.
1: I'm Chris Caraggio.
5: High temperatures reach up to 73 this afternoon under clear skies, east winds around 5 miles per hour. Lows level off around 53 tonight, clear skies. Highs level off around 76 tomorrow, a blend of clouds and sun. I'm meteorologist Paul Frombly. Currently, it's 73 degrees.
6: I'm Josh Turek. I was born an underdog. 21 surgeries by the age of 12. Spina bifida, caused by my dad's exposure to Agent Orange in Vietnam. Sitting in my wheelchair, 9 years old, watching the Olympics, I dreamed of winning gold for my country, too. In 2016, I did just that.
7: 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Josh Turek.
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6: 4 Paralympics, 2 golds. 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

Hog futures are mostly lower. Soybeans, cattle, and corn are down. I'm John Perkins with a Brownfield Market Update. You better build bigger bins. It's just a suggestion, but regardless, be ready to maximize your per acre profits. Themex Series Corn by Stein. Stein has yield. Soybeans are sharply lower today on fund and technical selling, but they are above the day's lows for what that's worth. China and the United States will low.

Corn, much better for soybeans, though. December corn is down 6.5 at 521.75. March is 6.5 lower at 535.5. And wheat's lower on fund and technical selling. Winter wheat planting will see delays, but that soil moisture recharge is beneficial. Ongoing war between Russia and Ukraine continues to limit export movement out of the Black Sea, but the U.S. has not benefiting from that at all. December Chicago's 15.5 lower at 687.75. Cotton and rice are also, at least to some degree, reacting to the China news. December cotton's down 4 at 82.67. November rice is 8.5 lower at 16.50. Live and feeder cattle are down on fund selling ahead of this week's widespread direct cash cattle business. This week's show list does look mixed when compared to last week. Smaller in Texas and Kansas, at least a little bit larger in Nebraska. Box beef is higher at midday today. Trade's also going to keeping an eye on the slaughter numbers very closely, waiting to see if those plants in Kansas are going to be able to make up for last week's slowdown. October live's down 102 at 217.85. December's 115 lower at 221. October feeders are down 210 at 332.82. November feeders are down $1.65 at 330.32. And hogs are mixed.

0: mostly lower on spread adjustments and questions about demand. Pork's up at midday, but that's been inconsistent recently. Midwest butcher markets are steady. The major direct markets are not reported due to confidentiality this morning. October lean is up 32. That's been the exception all day long. December is down 62 at 68.40. We are online at brownfieldagnews.com, and you can find us on Facebook and YouTube. John Perkins, Brownfield.
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0: Looking for a meaningful way to make a difference? 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
1: Do you ever think the system might be rigged? 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
2: But Christina Bohannon has been running for Congress for 5 years, and her own financial disclosure shows she already holds hundreds of thousands in individual stocks, including big tech stocks that Congress regulates. 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

Here's your KILJ forecast for Southeast Iowa. Ample sunshine expected this afternoon, with daytime highs approaching 73. Winds out of the east, around 5 miles per hour. Lows dip down to about 53. Tonight, clear skies. Daytime highs approaching 76. Tomorrow, sunshine mixed with clouds at times. High of 77 Wednesday, with a chance for showers. Storms likely, 71 on Thursday. I'm meteorologist Paul Frombly. Currently, it's 73 degrees.

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2: Convicted child molester released from prison and just disappears. Sounds terrifying? Not to Nate Wellems. Wellems is the radical left's pick for attorney general. He never once prosecuted a criminal, and you can't trust him to keep Iowa safe. In the Iowa House, Wellems voted against mandatory monitoring for convicted sex offenders after release from prison. That's right. Wellems opposed requiring child molesters to wear electronic monitoring devices after they leave prison. Think about that. A convicted predator could move into your neighborhood, near schools, near your kids. And if Nate Wellems had his way, no one would know. No wonder Iowa law enforcement overwhelmingly opposes Wellems. Nate Wellems. Too liberal to keep Iowa safe. 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

Salem United is holding a community meeting at 6 p.m. at the Salem Community Center on Wednesday, September 30th. The meeting is an informational public forum about a possible charter school for the Salem community. 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

0: Monday morning, soybeans and corn are lower, cattle and hogs are mixed. I'm John Perkins with a Brownfield Market Update. Stein's Devotion Innovation means you can count on them to provide you the best products, get you higher yields and more profitability. Stein has yield. Soybeans are sharply lower this morning. China and the U.S. will lower tariffs on some goods, but that does not appear to include soybeans. Parts of the Midwest and Plains will see more harvest delay and rain this week. November beans are down 39 at 1280. January's 38 lower at 1294.5. October bean meal's down 1090 at 363, and October bean oil's 102 lower at 6624. Corn's lower, monitoring harvest activity and those near-term delays in some key growing areas. There's still talk about China buying U.S. corn, and overall demand is solid. December's 10 and 3 quarters lower at 517.5. March is down 10.5 at 531.5. Wheat also sharply lower. Winter wheat planting will see delays, but that soil moisture recharge is beneficial. Ongoing war between Russia and Ukraine continues to limit movement out of the Black Sea. December Chicago's 19 and a quarter lower at 684. Cotton and rice also reacting to the China news, really the lack of details. December's down 7 for the cotton at 82.64. November rice is down 25.5 at 1633. Live and feeder cattle are mixed as they watch the distribution of this week's show list. October live steady at 218.87. December's down 47 at 221.67. October feeders are 65 lower at 334.25. November's down 60 cents at 331.47. And hogs are mixed, mostly lower, adjusting spreads. October is up 55 at 78.77. December leans down 37 at 68.65. And over in the broader market, crude oil's trading at $94 a barrel. The Dow Jones Industrial Average, though, is sharply lower. John Perkins, Brownfield.
1: Here's your KILJ forecast for Southeast Iowa. Bright sunshine expected this afternoon, with daytime highs approaching 73. Winds out of the east, around 5 miles per hour. Clear skies again tonight. Lows dip down to about 53. Daytime highs approaching 76. Tomorrow, sunshine mixed with clouds at times. Highs level off around 77 Wednesday, with a chance of rain showers. Thunderstorms likely, 71 on Thursday. I'm meteorologist Paul Trombley. Right now, it's 73 degrees.

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0: This is information from around the world on KILJ.
1: President Trump is unveiling plans for a new $15 billion steel plant in eastern Iowa. The White House says the Mesabi Metallics facility would be the largest in U.S. history and is expected to create more than 1,700 permanent jobs in Iowa. And President Trump says he expects additional talks with Iran after rejecting a ceasefire proposal over the weekend. In a phone interview with Axios, he said Iran wants to make a deal, but it's not a deal that he wants to make. The president added that Iran overplayed their hand and he's considering whether to resume strikes. Much of the Southern California coast is under a coastal flood advisory and a high surf advisory, Daniel Martindale reports.
2: It's due to a huge, potentially damaging swell expected from Hurricane Polo, which remains well offshore. Los Angeles County beaches, the Malibu coast, Orange County coastal areas, Ventura County beaches, and the Catalina and Santa Barbara Islands will be under the advisories through Tuesday at 5 p.m. The National Weather Service is calling for large breaking waves between 4 to 7 feet and dangerous rip currents. Home and business owners in places like Long Beach have been piling up sandbags and boarding up windows and doors to protect their properties from flooding.
1: The FBI is losing its second deputy director in the past year. Andrew Bailey is resigning from the position to return to his family in Missouri, where he served as attorney general before joining the bureau. Bailey shared deputy director duties with Dan Bongino, who left the administration back in January to continue his radio show. October could be a three-paycheck month for those who get paid every other Friday, Monica Nelson reports.
3: If you get paid this Friday, October 2nd, you'll have three paydays next month. Financial experts say you should treat the additional paycheck as a normal paycheck. If your budget is balanced for the month, they recommend putting any additional funds toward paying down a debt, setting it aside for another month, or putting it in your savings. And because January 1st falls on a Friday, 2027 will see 5 months with five Fridays. That means if you don't have a three paycheck month this October 2026, you'll have 3 months with an extra paycheck in January, July, and December.
1: I'm Chris Coraggio. The powerful nor'easter hitting the East Coast has uncovered what may be the remains of a 19th century shipwreck on Nantucket's shore. Mark Mayfield has the story.
4: Wooden remnants were spotted on Saturday, and now the Nantucket Currents editor-in-chief believes they may be from the Warren Sawyer, a schooner that wrecked about 142 years ago. Similar pieces believed to be from the ship washed ashore in 2022. Museum officials say more investigation is needed to confirm the wreck's identity. I'm Mark Mayfield.
1: Instagram has launched a new premium feature, Instagram Plus, for $3.99 a month. The new features include extending 24-hour stories to stay visible for longer and pushing to the top of users' feeds alongside expressive reactions so friends can show extra support in direct messages. The price of having fun in America is rising, but people continue to spend anyway, Tammy Trujillo reports.
5: Data from Bank of America shows that funflation, the increased cost of fun, is going up, but people aren't cutting back. Bank of America says spending on hobbies grew nearly 8% in August. The latest Bureau of Labor Statistics Consumer Price Index data found that the recreation index, which includes video, audio, pets and pet services, sporting goods, and photography, rose nearly 3% in the last year. The U.S. Census Bureau's Advanced Monthly Trade Report shows sales at sporting goods, hobby, musical instrument, and bookstores rose almost 11% in the last year. I'm Tammy Trujillo.
1: Sunday didn't disappoint. In week three of the NFL season, the Broncos fought back to beat the Rams last night 30-26 in Denver. The early slate of games also featured thrilling finishes. The Commanders upset the Seahawks 33-31, while the Ravens booted a last-second field goal to stun the Cowboys 34-31 from Rio de Janeiro. Week three wraps up tonight with an NFC showdown between the Bears and Eagles in Chicago. I'm Chris Coraggio.
6: Radio Iowa. I'm Darren Danielson. President Donald Trump announced today a new steel plant will be built in Iowa. The $15 billion steel mill in eastern Iowa would deploy at least 1,700 people. Iowa lawmakers may be called into special session soon to approve a package of tax breaks for the proposed steel plant. John Deere says it's calling back more than 60 workers at its Waterloo plant this fall. The company announced 2 weeks ago 375 workers are being rehired at the Quad City operation. Deere says Waterloo workers will support current demand, build up inventory for long-term planning, and replace employees lost to attrition. We got a dry day today, but National Weather Service forecaster Elliot Morrow says that trend won't hold.
7: By tomorrow afternoon, we got a new system coming in, and it's going to be leading to some More rain.
8: Rains could hit 1 to 2 inches at some places. The rain is expected to clear out, though, by the end of the week and dry out a little more. Radio Iowa, I'm Dar Danielson.
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11: From your Southeast Iowa Information Center, I'm Allison Jacobs. Southeast Iowa starts the work week with pleasant weather. Clouds will decrease today with light winds and highs in the lower to middle 70s, and tonight will be quiet with lows in the lower 50s. Tuesday should be pleasant as well before rain chances return Tuesday night. The National Weather Service says showers and thunderstorms are likely Wednesday and Thursday, with rain locally heavy at times. Highs will stay mostly in the 70s through midweek, then fall into the 60s for Friday and Saturday. Students in the Keokuk Community School District will soon have greater access to in-person mental and behavioral health care right at school. The district has received a 3-year school-centered behavioral health grant from the Wellmark Foundation. The grant will fund a licensed mental or behavioral health professional contracted with the district to provide individualized in-person therapy and treatment to students. The Wellmark Foundation says access to mental health care can be especially difficult in rural Iowa, where families may have to take time away from work and school and travel long distances for appointments. According to the foundation, all but 4 of Iowa's rural counties are designated as mental health professional shortage areas. Laura Jackson with Wellmark says providing services through schools can help close those gaps and address behavioral health challenges earlier. The new in-person services will supplement Keokuk's existing virtual mental health partnership with Hazel Health, which launched in 2025. More information about the school-centered behavioral health grant is available through Wellmark. A group that helped Henry County agencies work together during the COVID-19 pandemic is being brought back, with local organizations once again building relationships before the next emergency happens. Representatives from emergency services, law enforcement, public health, schools, healthcare, and community organizations met Friday afternoon to restart the Henry County Health Coalition. Henry County Emergency Management Manager Walt Jackson said the coalition originally began in 2018. When COVID arrived 2 years later, the relationships and systems established through the group helped local agencies respond without having to start from scratch. Jackson said some other counties needed to meet daily during the pandemic, while Henry County already had many of the relationships necessary to communicate and work together. The goal now is to rebuild that network before another emergency occurs. Topics discussed Friday include creating community resource information, planning for shelters for people who are homeless or need assistance during periods of extreme heat or cold, and providing training opportunities for participating organizations. The coalition also wants to work toward emergency exercises. Previous exercises have included students serving as mock reporters during an emergency scenario, giving agencies practice communicating with the public and the media. Jackson emphasized that emergencies are not the time for organizations to first meet one another, noting that established relationships with local media, including KILJ, have also played an important role in getting information to the public.
12: It's September 28th. I'm Slayton Swords, and it's time for the sports. Start with high school volleyball. The Southeast Iowa Super Conference Tournament held their finals at SCC over the weekend, and number 3 Holy Trinity Catholics swept their way to their third consecutive conference championship. In the quarterfinals, the Crusaders handled Columbus by scores of 25-11 and 25-10 as the Wildcats were led by Kate Todemeyer's 3 kills. Minneapolis would meet Holy Trinity Catholic in the semifinals after defeating Danville in straight sets. In the semifinals, the Crusaders skipped past Minneapolis, winning the 2 sets 25-9 and 25-17, sending the Bullets to the third place match. On the bottom half of the bracket, West Burlington smacked Pekin, relenting only 9 points each in both sets, while the rematch between Burlington Notre Dame and Wapello went down to the wire, with the Nikes sneaking past the Arrows in three sets by scores of 21-25, 27-25, and 16-14. The Falcons, who was the last team to win the SCISC title, breezed past the Nikes in straight sets, 25-14, 25-23, to set up the championship game. Notre Dame managed to avenge their loss to Minneapolis from earlier in the year by sweeping the Bullets in the third-place match by scores of 25-19 and 25-22. Minneapolis was led by Addie Steffeners, 48 assists and 2 aces, while Avery Creer claimed 19 kills. The championship match lacked any sense of drama as Holy Trinity Catholic clipped the Falcons in a 25-21 and 25-12 sweep. Adlin Cruzy was unstoppable at the net, tapping 40 kills over the three victories. Winfrey Mountain Union will take on Highland on the road tonight at 7 p.m. New London will play Cardinal tonight at 7 p.m. at home. Waco will host a quad tomorrow, September 29th, starting at 5 p.m. Washington will face off against Fort Madison tomorrow at 7:15 p.m. on the road. Malpaso will hit the road to play Burlington tomorrow at 7:15 p.m. Fairfield will compete against Keokuk on the road at 7:15 p.m. tomorrow. Wapello will make the trip to Pekin on Thursday, October 1st at 7 p.m. Holy Trinity Catholic will face off against Burlington Notre Dame at 7 p.m. at home. West Burlington will fly the Central League on Thursday at 7 p.m. And Danville will host Van Buren County on Thursday at 7:30 p.m. Moving on to high school cross country, Central League ran at the Anamosa Invitational over the weekend, and the boys and girls teams each had one runner finish in the top 10. On the boys' side, Drake Newton raced to a time of 17 minutes for 5th place, as he was the only freshman to finish in the top 10. The Hawks claimed 8th place as a team with 190 points. On the girls' side, Central League grabbed 5th place as a team, with Aubrey Bunnell anchoring the squad with an 8th place time of 20 minutes and 26 seconds. Savannah Overton and Adelaide Daly each finished in the top 30 to aid the team effort. Mount Pleasant, Danville, and Central League will travel to the Williamsburg Invitational tomorrow, September 29th at 4:30 p.m. Notre Dame, West Burlington, Columbus, Wapello, and Winfrey Mountain Union will compete at the Clear Creek Command Invitational tonight. Van Buren County will participate in the Warrior Invite tomorrow at 4:30 p.m., and Winfrey Mountain Union will host their Invitational on Thursday, October 1st, with Notre Dame, West Burlington, Minneapolis, New London, Waco, and Wapello competing at 4:30 p.m. For high school girls tennis, the Class 1A Region 8 team tournament held their first round matches over the weekend, and Fairfield advanced to the semifinals to host Oskaloosa, who shut out Mount Pleasant. The Panthers finished the season with a 6-6 record. Burlington Notre Dame had the closest match of the weekend, but ultimately fell to Keokuk 5-4. The Chiefs will take on Assumption on the road in the semifinals. The semifinals will take place on Wednesday, September 30th. Moving on to high school football, Mount Pleasant will celebrate their homecoming this Friday, October 2nd at 7:30 p.m. against Fort Madison. KILJ 105.5 FM, KILJ.com will be on the call at the pregame show at 7:15 p.m. Fairfield will square off against Washington at home on Friday at 7:30 p.m. Minneapolis will take on West Liberty on Friday at 7 p.m. on the road. West Burlington Notre Dame will be tested on the road against Wilton at 7 p.m. on Friday. Central League will fly the Mid-Prairie on Friday with kickoff at 7:15 p.m. Danville will tangle with ACGC at the Lacey Sports Complex in Oskaloosa on Friday at 7 p.m. Waco will compete against English Valleys on the road at 7 p.m. on Friday. Winfrey Mountain Union will host HLVTC on Friday at 7 p.m. for their homecoming. Columbus will welcome Wapello to town on Friday for Senior Night at 7 p.m. And Van Buren County will celebrate their homecoming on Friday at 7 p.m. against Highland. Over at Southeastern Community College, the men's and women's soccer teams hosted Northeast Community College over the weekend, and the men's team suffered their first loss of the season in a 1-0 final, while the women's team suffered a similar fate in a 2-0 loss. The Blackhawks will look to get back into the win column on Wednesday, September 30th at 3:30 p.m. on the road against Hawkeye Community College. And the volleyball team took on Indian Hills Community College over the weekend and fell in four sets by scores of 25-23, 13-25, 22-25, and 18-25. Daphne Brown had 8 kills for the Blackhawks. SEC will compete against Northeast Community College at home tomorrow, September 29th at 6 p.m. For college football, an 11-play, 91-yard drive was capped by a 16-yard touchdown strike from Hank Brown to Reese Vanderzee to give number 14 Iowa the buzzer-beating 20-19 victory over a previously ranked number 18 Michigan over the weekend, which was their first road win over a ranked opponent since 2015. Iowa will now host number 5 Ohio State on Saturday, October 3rd at 2:30 p.m. KILJ 105.5 FM will be on the call. And Iowa State held number 15 Utah to just 7 second-half points but couldn't muster enough offense in a 31-17 loss over the weekend. The Cyclones will take on West Virginia at home on Saturday at 11 a.m. KILJ 98.5 FM and AM 1130 will have the call. It's now time for this day in sports history. 1920, 8 Chicago White Sox baseball players are indicted by a grand jury. charged with fixing the 1919 World Series. In 1940, Bud Brennan, a fan at Memorial Stadium, races out of the stands and attempts to tackle Tom Harmon at the 3-yard line. Harmon easily evades. In 1951, Norm Van Brocklin of the Los Angeles Rams passes for an NFL record 554 yards. It's September 28th. I'm Slayton Swords. And that was the sports.
7: Ample sunshine expected this afternoon, with daytime highs approaching 73. Winds out of the east, around 5 miles per hour. Lows dip down to about 53 tonight. A mix of clouds and sun tomorrow. High temperatures reach up to 76. I'm meteorologist Paul Trombley. Right now, 75.
13: Do you ever think the system might be rigged? You're right. It is. 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I don't own any individual stock. I'm Marionette Miller Meeks. I wrote the legislation that will block insider trading by members of Congress. No politician should use public office for personal profit.
14: But Christina Bohannon has been running for Congress for 5 years, and her own financial disclosure shows she already holds hundreds of thousands in individual stocks, including big tech stocks that Congress regulates. Christina Bohannon is already in their pocket. 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
13: I'm Marionette Miller Meeks, candidate for Congress. 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And I don't care if Christina Bohannon or the DC insiders approve it.
14: Marionette Miller Meeks, doctor, veteran, and a proven fighter for Iowa. 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

Mount Pleasant and Winfrey Mountain Union are going to be having extra fun this week as it's homecoming week for both communities. 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

High temperatures reach up to 73 this afternoon under clear skies, east winds around 5 miles per hour. Lows level off around 53 tonight, clear skies. Highs level off around 76 tomorrow, a blend of clouds and sun. I'm meteorologist Paul Frombly. Currently 75.

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Here's your KILJ forecast for Southeast Iowa. Ample sunshine expected this afternoon, with daytime highs approaching 73. Winds out of the east, around 5 miles per hour. Lows dip down to about 53. Tonight, clear skies. Daytime highs approaching 76. Tomorrow, sunshine mixed with clouds at times. High of 77 Wednesday, with a chance for showers. Storms likely 71 on Thursday. I'm meteorologist Paul Frombly. Right now, it's 75 degrees.

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1: President Trump isn't happy that five people in the UK arrested on suspicion of terrorism have been released on bail. They were arrested yesterday near a Royal Air Force base west of London used by the U.S. military to launch strikes on Iran.
2: I will tell you, I would have said, don't let them have bail, cashless bail.
1: Trump told reporters today at the White House he was surprised they were released, adding that he wouldn't have done that. When asked if the suspects were connected to Iran, the president said he knows the answer, but he's not going to share it. UK officials say the investigation into the incident is ongoing. A coastal flood advisory and a high surf advisory are in effect for much of Southern California. It's due to a huge, potentially damaging swell expected from Hurricane Polo, which remains well offshore. Los Angeles County beaches, the Malibu coast, Orange County coastal areas, Ventura County beaches, and the Catalina and Santa Barbara Islands will be under advisories through tomorrow at 5 p.m. President Trump is announcing plans for a new $15 billion steel plant in Iowa. Speaking today from the Oval Office, he said it's going to be the largest plant in U.S. history, calling it exciting news.
2: The plant will produce some of the highest quality, most affordable steel anywhere in the world. They're going to be making it here and using it here and also shipping it outside and do very well.
1: Trump said it's part of his plan to bring manufacturing back to the U.S., especially steel production, which declined under former President Biden. It's being built by Minnesota-based Mesabi Metallics, and the facility is expected to create over 1,700 permanent jobs in Iowa. The FBI is losing its second deputy director in the last year. Andrew Bailey is stepping down from the role to return to his family in Missouri, where he served as attorney general before joining the bureau. Bailey shared deputy director duties with Dan Bongino, who left the administration in January to continue his radio show. I'm Chris Caraggio.
3: Hurricane Polo may cause strong waves, rip currents, flooding, and more beach erosion along the Southern California coast this week. The region won't get a direct hit from Polo, which is moving towards Mexico, but south-facing beaches could still see waves as high as 7 feet over the next few days. A warning for dangerous beach conditions will be in effect until Wednesday. Coming up in the business week ahead, jobs data. Tammy Trujillo reports.
4: We'll get the job openings and labor turnover survey on Tuesday, followed by ADP's monthly hiring survey on Wednesday. Weekly jobless claims are due Thursday, and the big headline story of the week, the monthly jobs report, will be released by the Labor Department on Friday. Most analysts estimate the economy added about 83,000 new non-farm payroll jobs in September. That's down from the 162,000 seen the month before. The unemployment rate is forecast to stay the same at 4.1%.
3: Proposition 40, a plan to tax California billionaires, is facing challenges. The campaign against the tax has much more funding and public support is dropping. According to a recent UC Berkeley poll, only 45% of likely voters now support it. That's down from 52% in March. Microsoft co-founder Bill Gates says Congress needs to regulate the development of AI. In a Meet the Press interview Sunday, he said that no one thinks self-regulation is enough. Several big names in the AI industry have made similar claims, warning that the current pace could have dangerous consequences. Gates says safeguards and monitoring could be put in place without dramatically slowing development. Dog owners may live a longer life. Research published by the American Heart Association says dog ownership is tied to a 24% drop in all causes of death for the general population. Individuals who have suffered a major cardiac event had their risk of death drop by 33% by living with a dog. Studies published in BMC Public Health say that dog owners walk an average of 22 more minutes a day, making them significantly more likely to meet standard weekly physical activity guidelines. I'm Chris Caraggio.
5: Radio Isle. Well, I'm Dar Danielson. President Donald Trump this afternoon announced Mesabi Metallics plans to build a fully integrated steel complex that will be the largest steel manufacturing investment in American history right here in Iowa. Iowa Senator Joni Ernst was at that announcement.
6: Folks, this is one of the greatest American muscle flexes that you are going to see in a long time. We are looking for ways for America to refine, to mine, to grow, and to manufacture. And all of that is happening right there in southeast Iowa.
5: U.S. Commerce Secretary Howard Lutnick says the deal is a result of the tariffs Trump slapped on steel imports. The state is appealing a judge's ruling that the Historical Research Center in Iowa City should be reopened. Department of Administrative Services closed it, saying the facility is a safety hazard and too costly to maintain amid budget constraints. National Weather Service says some heavy rains will be returning to Iowa tomorrow. Radio Iowa, I'm Dar Danielson.
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9: From your Southeast Iowa Information Center, I'm Allison Jacobs. Southeast Iowa starts the work week with pleasant weather. Clouds will decrease today with light winds and highs in the lower to middle 70s, and tonight will be quiet with lows in the lower 50s. Tuesday should be pleasant as well before rain chances return Tuesday night. The National Weather Service says showers and thunderstorms are likely Wednesday and Thursday, with rain locally heavy at times. Highs will stay mostly in the 70s through midweek, then fall into the 60s for Friday and Saturday. Students in the Keokuk Community School District will soon have greater access to in-person mental and behavioral health care right at school. The district has received a three-year school-centered behavioral health grant from the Wellmark Foundation. The grant will fund a licensed mental or behavioral health professional contracted with the district to provide individualized in-person therapy and treatment to students. The Wellmark Foundation says access to mental health care can be especially difficult in rural Iowa, where families may have to take time away from work and school and travel long distances for appointments. According to the foundation, all but four of Iowa's rural counties are designated as mental health professional shortage areas. Laura Jackson with Wellmark says providing services through schools can help close those gaps and address behavioral health challenges earlier. The new in-person services will supplement Keokuk's existing virtual mental health partnership with Hazel Health, which launched in 2025. More information about the school-centered behavioral health grant is available through Wellmark. A group that helped Henry County agencies work together during the COVID-19 pandemic is being brought back, with local organizations once again building relationships before the next emergency happens. Representatives from emergency services, law enforcement, public health, schools, healthcare, and community organizations met Friday afternoon to restart the Henry County Health Coalition. Henry County Emergency Management Manager Walt Jackson said the coalition originally began in 2018. When COVID arrived 2 years later, the relationships and systems established through the group helped local agencies respond without having to start from scratch. Jackson said some other counties needed to meet daily during the pandemic, while Henry County already had many of the relationships necessary to communicate and work together. The goal now is to rebuild that network before another emergency occurs. Topics discussed Friday include creating community resource information, planning for shelters for people who are homeless or need assistance during periods of extreme heat or cold, and providing training opportunities for participating organizations. The coalition also wants to work toward emergency exercises. Previous exercises have included students serving as mock reporters during an emergency scenario, giving agencies practice communicating with the public and the media. Jackson emphasized that emergencies are not the time for organizations to first meet one another, noting that established relationships with local media, including KILJ, have also played an important role in getting information to the public.
10: It's September 28th, I'm Slayton Swords, and it's time for the sports. Start with high school volleyball. The Southeast Iowa Super Conference Tournament held their finals at SCC over the weekend, and number 3 Holy Trinity Catholic swept their way to their third consecutive conference championship. In the quarterfinals, the Crusaders handled Columbus by scores of 25-11 and 25-10 as the Wildcats were led by Kate Todemeyer's 3 kills. Minneapolis would meet Holy Trinity Catholic in the semifinals after defeating Danville in straight sets. In the semifinals, the Crusaders skipped past Minneapolis, winning the 2 sets 25-9 and 25-17, sending the Bullets to the third-place match. On the bottom half of the bracket, West Burlington smacked Pekin, relenting only 9 points each in both sets, while the rematch between Burlington Notre Dame and Wapello went down to the wire, with the Nikes sneaking past the Arrows in 3 sets by scores of 21-25, 27-25, and 16-14. The Falcons, who was the last team to win the SCISC title, breezed past the Nikes in straight sets, 25-14, 25-23, to set up the championship game. Notre Dame managed to avenge their loss to Minneapolis from earlier in the year by sweeping the Bullets in the third-place match by scores of 25-19 and 25-22. Minneapolis was led by Addie Steffeners, 48 assists and 2 aces, while Avery Creer claimed 19 kills. The championship match lacked any sense of drama as Holy Trinity Catholic clipped the Falcons in a 25-21 and 25-12 sweep. Adlin Cruzy was unstoppable at the net, tapping 40 kills over the 3 victories. Winfrey Mountain Union will take on Highland on the road tonight at 7 p.m. New London will play Cardinal tonight at 7 p.m. at home. Waco will host a quad tomorrow, September 29th, starting at 5 p.m. Washington will face off against Fort Madison tomorrow at 7:15 p.m. on the road. Mount Pleasant will hit the road to play Burlington tomorrow at 7:15 p.m. Fairfield will compete against Keokuk on the road at 7:15 p.m. tomorrow. Wapello will make the trip to Pekin on Thursday, October 1st at 7 p.m. Holy Trinity Catholic will face off against Burlington Notre Dame at 7 p.m. at home. West Burlington will fly the Central League on Thursday at 7 p.m. And Danville will host Van Buren County on Thursday at 7:30 p.m. Moving on to high school cross country, Central League ran at the Anamosa Invitational over the weekend, and the boys and girls teams each had one runner finish in the top 10. On the boys' side, Drake Newton raced to a time of 17 minutes for 5th place, as he was the only freshman to finish in the top 10. The Hawks claimed 8th place as a team with 190 points. On the girls' side, Central League grabbed 5th place as a team, with Aubrey Bunnell anchoring the squad with an 8th place time of 20 minutes and 26 seconds. Savannah Overton and Adelaide Daly each finished in the top 30 to aid the team effort. Mount Pleasant, Danville, and Central Lee will travel to the Williamsburg Invitational tomorrow, September 29th at 4:30 p.m. Notre Dame, West Burlington, Columbus, Wapello, and Winfrey Mountain Union will compete at the Clear Creek Command Invitational tonight. Van Buren County will participate in the Warrior Invite tomorrow at 4:30 p.m., and Winfrey Mountain Union will host their invitation on Thursday, October 1st, with Notre Dame, West Burlington, Minneapolis, New London, Waco, and Wapello competing at 4:30 p.m. For high school girls tennis, the Class 1A Region 8 team tournament held their first round matches over the weekend, and Fairfield advanced to the semifinals to host Oskaloosa, who shut out Mount Pleasant. The Panthers finished the season with a 6-6 record. Burlington Notre Dame had the closest match of the weekend, but ultimately fell to Keokuk 5-4. The Chiefs will take on Assumption on the road in the semifinals. The semifinals will take place on Wednesday, September 30th. Moving on to high school football, Mount Pleasant will celebrate their homecoming this Friday, October 2nd at 7:30 p.m. against Fort Madison. KILJ 105.5 FM, KILJ.com will be on the call at the pregame show at 7:15 p.m. Fairfield will square off against Washington at home on Friday at 7:30 p.m. Minneapolis will take on West Liberty on Friday at 7 p.m. on the road. West Burlington Notre Dame will be tested on the road against Wilton at 7 p.m. on Friday. Central Lee will fly the Mid-Prairie on Friday with kickoff at 7:15 p.m. Danville will tangle with ACGC at the Lacey Sports Complex in Oskaloosa on Friday at 7 p.m. Waco will compete against English Valleys on the road at 7 p.m. on Friday. Winfrey Mountain Union will host HLVTC on Friday at 7 p.m. for their homecoming. Columbus will welcome Wapello to town on Friday for senior night at 7 p.m. And Van Buren County will celebrate their homecoming on Friday at 7 p.m. against Highland. Over at Southeastern Community College, the men's and women's soccer teams hosted Northeast Community College over the weekend, and the men's team suffered their first loss of the season in a 1-0 final, while the women's team suffered a similar fate in a 2-0 loss. The Blackhawks will look to get back into the win column on Wednesday, September 30th at 3:30 p.m. on the road against Hawkeye Community College. And the volleyball team took on Indian Hills Community College over the weekend and fell in 4 sets by scores of 25-23, 13-25, 22-25, and 18-25. Daphne Brown had 8 kills for the Blackhawks. SEC will compete against Northeast Community College at home tomorrow, September 29th at 6 p.m. For college football, an 11-play, 91-yard drive was capped by a 16-yard touchdown strike from Hank Brown to Reese Vanderzee to give number 14 Iowa the buzzer-beating 20-19 victory over a previously ranked number 18 Michigan over the weekend, which was their first road win over a ranked opponent since 2015. Iowa will now host number 5 Ohio State on Saturday, October 3rd at 2:30 p.m. KILJ 105.5 FM will be on the call, And Iowa State held number 15 Utah to just 7 second-half points, but couldn't muster enough offense in a 31-17 loss over the weekend. The Cyclones will take on West Virginia at home on Saturday at 11 a.m. KILJ 98.5 FM and AM 1130 will have the call. It's now time for this day in sports history. 1920, 8 Chicago White Sox baseball players are indicted by a grand jury, charged with fixing the 1919 World Series. In 1940, Bud Brennan, a fan at Memorial Stadium, races out of the stands and attempts to tackle Tom Harmon at the 3-yard line. Harmon easily evades. In 1951, Norm Van Brocklin of the Los Angeles Rams passes for an NFL record 554 yards. It's September 28th, I'm Slayton Swords. And that was the sports.
11: Here's your KILJ forecast for Southeast Iowa. Bright sunshine expected this afternoon, with daytime highs approaching 75. Winds out of the east around 5 miles per hour. Lows level off around 54 tonight, clear skies. Highs level off around 77 tomorrow. Sunshine mixed with clouds at times. Temps near average Wednesday and Thursday, with highs from the low 70s to the mid 70s. Storms possible both days. I'm meteorologist Paul Frombly. Right now, 77.
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25: Ready, set, 4-H. New and returning 4-H and Clover Kid families are invited to kick off the new year Sunday, October 4th, 2 to 4 at the Henry County Extension Office in Mount Pleasant. 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
26: Here they come, rounding the final turn and heading into the home stretch. 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

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Do you remember a girl, that very special girl? Well, to the old and to the new, we rededicate

0: Fall is here, and I have the perfect night out for you. 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
1: Do you ever think the system might be rigged? 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I'm Marionette Miller Meeks. 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
2: But Christina Bohannon has been running for Congress for 5 years, and her own financial disclosure shows she already holds hundreds of thousands in individual stocks, including big tech stocks that Congress regulates. 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

Ample sunshine expected this afternoon with highs around 75. Winds out of the east around 5 miles per hour. 54 tonight. Sunshine mixed with clouds at times tomorrow. Daytime highs approaching 77. I'm meteorologist Paul Trombley. Right now, 77.

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3: Bright sunshine this afternoon with daytime highs approaching 75. Easterly winds around 5 miles per hour. Clear skies again tonight, lows around 54. Partly cloudy skies tomorrow, highs around 77. I'm meteorologist Paul Trombley. Right now, it's 77 degrees.
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Here's your KILJ forecast for Southeast Iowa. Lows level off around 54 tonight under clear skies. Winds out of the southeast around 5 miles per hour. Daytime highs approaching 77 tomorrow. Sunshine mixed with clouds at times. Lows around 64 tomorrow night. Partly cloudy skies. Mid-70s Wednesday with thunderstorms likely. Turning cooler Thursday with highs in the low 70s. Chance for storms continues. I'm meteorologist Paul Trombley. Right now, it's 77 degrees.

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1: President Trump isn't happy that five people in the UK arrested on suspicion of terrorism have been released on bail. They were arrested yesterday near a Royal Air Force base west of London used by the U.S. military to launch strikes on Iran. Trump told reporters today at the White House he was surprised they were released. When asked if the suspects were connected to Iran, the president said he knows the answer, but he's not going to share it. The nor'easter that flooded millions along the East Coast isn't gone yet. The weakened storm has already looped back around between New Jersey and Long Island, and forecasters say it won't exit until later on tonight. President Trump is pushing his record as he tries to pump up Republicans before the upcoming midterms. Speaking to reporters in the White House today, he touted low crime numbers, positive economic indicators, and promised the price of gas will drop soon once the Iran war ends.
2: And we have a strong border. We have the best economy, the biggest investment in the history of our country. Think of that.
1: Trump warned against electing Democrats, who he referred to as lunatics. Trump will be stumping for candidates in Oklahoma on Thursday and then on Friday in Alabama. Midterm elections are 5 weeks away. Senate Majority Leader John Thune says the Iran war appears to be the biggest issue for voters ahead of the midterms. He told Fox News that affordability issues are top of mind in places like the Midwest, and the Iran war is part of that issue with diesel prices soaring. This is his party faces rough territory and President Trump's approval rating slipping. Wall Street is closing lower to start the week. Stocks fell as Treasury yields traded above 5%, and AI shares, including AMD and Micron Technology, edged lower. Investors are awaiting the release of key economic data this week, with the closely watched September jobs reports due out on Friday. At the closing bell, the Dow lost 347 points to 51,481. The S&P 500 fell 59 points, and the Nasdaq dropped 248 points. I'm Chris Caraggio. U.S. Ambassador to China David Perdue confirms President Trump raised the possibility of selling weapons to China during his recent meeting with President Xi. Mark Mayfield has more.
3: Perdue made the comments Sunday on Fox News, saying Trump asked Xi if China would like to buy U.S. arms. The remarks come as the two countries continue to compete over trade, technology, and Taiwan. Trump and Xi are expected to meet again in November at the Asia-Pacific Economic Cooperation Summit, followed by another meeting in December at the G20 Summit in Miami. Their latest meeting ended Friday after Xi's three-day state visit to Washington.
1: Millions of Americans receiving SNAP benefits will see a small increase beginning October 1st, but bigger changes could be ahead. The maximum monthly benefit for a family of three in most states will rise by $23, while states will also take on a larger share of SNAP administrative costs. Starting October 1st, states will be responsible for 75% of those costs, up from 50%. And next year, most states are scheduled to begin paying a share of SNAP benefits themselves, based in part on their error rates. Analysts warn the higher costs could put pressure on state budgets and potentially lead to fewer services or SNAP participants. The Vatican says Pope Leo reiterated his commitment to ending the abuse of children by Catholic priests in a meeting with French abuse survivors yesterday. The Pope met privately with each victim and heard proposals on how to improve the church's safeguarding measures. The Vatican said he thanked them for their painful testimony and reaffirmed his commitment to ensuring the harm they experienced is not repeated. The two giant pandas promised by Chinese President Xi have arrived in the U.S. NBC's Aaron Gilchrist reports they were welcomed to Zoo Atlanta yesterday.
4: The zoo, now one of three in the U.S. currently hosting pairs of giant pandas, but it's no stranger to the unique animals. The zoo ended its original panda partnership with China in 2024 after a successful 25-year agreement. The original pair, Lun Lun and Yang Yang, giving birth to seven cubs.
1: Ping Ping and Fu Shuang will remain in quarantine for about a month before visitors can see them. I'm Chris Caraggio.
5: Ready a while. Well, I'm Dar Danielson. President Donald Trump this afternoon announced Mesabi Metallics plans to build a fully integrated steel complex that will be the largest steel manufacturing investment in American history right here in Iowa. Iowa Senator Joni Ernst was at that announcement.
6: Folks, this is one of the greatest American muscle flexes that you are going to see in a long time. We are looking for ways for America to refine, to mine, to grow, and to manufacture. And all of that is happening right there in southeast Iowa.
5: U.S. Commerce Secretary Howard Lutnick says the deal is a result of the tariffs Trump slapped on steel imports. The state is appealing a judge's ruling that the Historical Research Center in Iowa City should be reopened. Department of Administrative Services closed it, saying the facility is a safety hazard and too costly to maintain amid budget constraints. National Weather Service says some heavy rains will be returning to Iowa tomorrow. Radio Iowa, I'm Dar Danielson.
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0: From your Southeast Iowa Information Center, I'm Allison Jacobs. Southeast Iowa starts the work week with pleasant weather. Clouds will decrease today with light winds and highs in the lower to middle 70s, and tonight will be quiet with lows in the lower 50s. Tuesday should be pleasant as well before rain chances return Tuesday night. The National Weather Service says showers and thunderstorms are likely Wednesday and Thursday, with rain locally heavy at times. Highs will stay mostly in the 70s through midweek, then fall into the 60s for Friday and Saturday. Students in the Keokuk Community School District will soon have greater access to in-person mental and behavioral health care right at school. The district has received a three-year school-centered behavioral health grant from the Wellmark Foundation. The grant will fund a licensed mental or behavioral health professional contracted with the district to provide individualized in-person therapy and treatment to students. The Wellmark Foundation says access to mental health care can be especially difficult in rural Iowa, where families may have to take time away from work and school and travel long distances for appointments. According to the foundation, all but four of Iowa's rural counties are designated as mental health professional shortage areas. Laura Jackson with Wellmark says providing services through schools can help close those gaps and address behavioral health challenges earlier. The new in-person services will supplement Keokuk's existing virtual mental health partnership with Hazel Health, which launched in 2025. More information about the school-centered behavioral health grant is available through Wellmark. A group that helped Henry County agencies work together during the COVID-19 pandemic is being brought back, with local organizations once again building relationships before the next emergency happens. Representatives from emergency services, law enforcement, public health, schools, healthcare, and community organizations met Friday afternoon to restart the Henry County Health Coalition. Henry County Emergency Management Manager Walt Jackson said the coalition originally began in 2018. When COVID arrived 2 years later, the relationships and systems established through the group helped local agencies respond without having to start from scratch. Jackson said some other counties needed to meet daily during the pandemic, while Henry County already had many of the relationships necessary to communicate and work together. The goal now is to rebuild that network before another emergency occurs. Topics discussed Friday include creating community resource information, planning for shelters for people who are homeless or need assistance during periods of extreme heat or cold, and providing training opportunities for participating organizations. The coalition also wants to work toward emergency exercises. Previous exercises have included students serving as mock reporters during an emergency scenario, giving agencies practice communicating with the public and the media. Jackson emphasized that emergencies are not the time for organizations to first meet one another, noting that established relationships with local media, including KILJ, have also played an important role in getting information to the public.
9: It's September 28th. I'm Slayton Swords, and it's time for the sports, starting with high school volleyball. The Southeast Iowa Super Conference Tournament held their finals at SCC over the weekend, and number 3 Holy Trinity Catholic swept their way to their third consecutive conference championship. In the quarterfinals, the Crusaders handled Columbus by scores of 25-11 and 25-10 as the Wildcats were led by Kate Todemeyer's 3 kills. Minneapolis would meet Holy Trinity Catholic in the semifinals after defeating Danville in straight sets. In the semifinals, the Crusaders skipped past Minneapolis, winning the two sets 25-9 and 25-17, sending the Bullets to the third-place match. On the bottom half of the bracket, West Burlington smacked Pekin, relenting only 9 points each in both sets, while the rematch between Burlington Notre Dame and Wapello went down to the wire, with the Nikes sneaking past the Arrows in 3 sets by scores of 21-25, 27-25, and 16-14. The Falcons, who was the last team to win the SCISC title, breezed past the Nikes in straight sets, 25-14, 25-23, to set up the championship game. Notre Dame managed to avenge their loss to Minneapolis from earlier in the year by sweeping the Bullets in the third place match by scores of 25-19 and 25-22. Minneapolis was led by Addy Steffeners, 48 assists and 2 aces, while Avery Creer claimed 19 kills. The championship match lacked any sense of drama as Holy Trinity Catholic clipped the Falcons in a 25-21 and 25-12 sweep. Adlin Cruzy was unstoppable at the net, tapping 40 kills over the 3 victories. Winfrey Mountain Union will take on Highland on the road tonight at 7 p.m. New London will play Cardinal tonight at 7 p.m. at home. Waco will host a quad tomorrow, September 29th, starting at 5 p.m. Washington will face off against Fort Madison tomorrow at 7:15 p.m. on the road. Mount Pleasant will hit the road to play Burlington tomorrow at 7:15 p.m. Fairfield will compete against Keokuk on the road at 7:15 p.m. tomorrow. Wapello will make the trip to Pekin on Thursday, October 1st at 7 p.m. Holy Trinity Catholic will face off against Burlington Notre Dame at 7 p.m. at home. West Burlington will fly the Central League on Thursday at 7 p.m. And Danville will host Van Buren County on Thursday at 7:30 p.m. Moving on to high school cross country, Central League ran at the Anamosa Invitational over the weekend, and the boys and girls teams each had one runner finish in the top 10. On the boys' side, Drake Newton raced to a time of 17 minutes for 5th place, as he was the only freshman to finish in the top 10. The Hawks claimed 8th place as a team with 190 points. On the girls' side, Central League grabbed 5th place as a team, with Aubrey Bunnell anchoring the squad with an 8th place time of 20 minutes and 26 seconds. Savannah Overton and Adelaide Daly each finished in the top 30 to aid the team effort. Mount Pleasant, Danville, and Central Lee will travel to the Williamsburg Invitational tomorrow, September 29th at 4:30 p.m. Notre Dame, West Burlington, Columbus, Wapello, and Winfrey Mountain Union will compete at the Clear Creek Command Invitational tonight. Van Buren County will participate in the Warrior Invite tomorrow at 4:30 p.m. And Winfrey Mountain Union will host their Invitational on Thursday, October 1st, with Notre Dame, West Burlington, Minneapolis, New London, Waco, and Wapello competing at 4:30 p.m. For high school girls tennis, the Class 1A Region 8 team tournament held their first round matches over the weekend, and Fairfield advanced to the semifinals to host Oskaloosa, who shut out Mount Pleasant. The Panthers finished the season with a 6-6 record. Burlington Notre Dame had the closest match of the weekend, but ultimately fell to Keokuk 5-4. The Chiefs will take on Assumption on the road in the semifinals. The semifinals will take place on Wednesday, September 30th. Moving on to high school football, Mount Pleasant will celebrate their homecoming this Friday, October 2nd at 7:30 p.m. against Fort Madison. KILJ 105.5 FM, KILJ.com will be on the call at the pregame show at 7:15 p.m. Fairfield will square off against Washington at home on Friday at 7:30 p.m. Minneapolis will take on West Liberty on Friday at 7 p.m. on the road. West Burlington Notre Dame will be tested on the road against Wilton at 7 p.m. on Friday. Central Lee will fly the Mid-Prairie on Friday with kickoff at 7:15 p.m. Danville will tangle with ACGC at the Lacey Sports Complex in Oskaloosa on Friday at 7 p.m. Waco will compete against English Valleys on the road at 7 p.m. on Friday. Winfrey Mountain Union will host HLVTC on Friday at 7 p.m. for their homecoming. Columbus will welcome Wapello to town on Friday for senior night at 7 p.m. And Van Buren County will celebrate their homecoming on Friday at 7 p.m. against Highland. Over at Southeastern Community College, the men's and women's soccer teams hosted Northeast Community College over the weekend, and the men's team suffered their first loss of the season in a 1-0 final, while the women's team suffered a similar fate in a 2-0 loss. The Blackhawks will look to get back into the win column on Wednesday, September 30th at 3:30 p.m. on the road against Hawkeye Community College. And the volleyball team took on Indian Hills Community College over the weekend and fell in 4 sets by scores of 25-23, 13-25, 22-25, and 18-25. Daphne Brown had 8 kills for the Blackhawks. SEC will compete against Northeast Community College at home tomorrow, September 29th at 6 p.m. For college football, an 11-play, 91-yard drive was capped by a 16-yard touchdown strike from Hank Brown to Reese Vanderzee to give number 14 Iowa the buzzer-beating 20-19 victory over a previously ranked number 18 Michigan over the weekend, which was their first road win over a ranked opponent since 2015. Iowa will now host number 5 Ohio State on Saturday, October 3rd at 2:30 p.m. KILJ 105.5 FM will be on the call. And Iowa State held number 15 Utah to just 7 second-half points, but couldn't muster enough offense in a 31-17 loss over the weekend. The Cyclones will take on West Virginia at home on Saturday at 11 a.m. KILJ 98.5 FM and AM 1130 will have the call. It's now time for this day in sports history. 1920, eight Chicago White Sox baseball players are indicted by a grand jury, charged with fixing the 1919 World Series. In 1940, Bud Brennan, a fan at Memorial Stadium, races out of the stands and attempts to tackle Tom Harmon at the three-yard line. Harmon easily evades. In 1951, Norm Van Brocklin of the Los Angeles Rams passes for an NFL record 554 yards. It's September 28th, I'm Slayton Swords. And that was the sports.
10: Here's your KILJ forecast for Southeast Iowa. Lows dip down to about 54 tonight under clear skies, southeasterly winds around 5 miles per hour. Sunshine mixed with clouds at times tomorrow. High temperatures reach up to 77. Partly cloudy skies tomorrow night. Lows dip down to about 64. Seasonal temps Wednesday and Thursday with highs from the low 70s to the mid 70s. Storms possible both days. I'm meteorologist Paul Trombley. Currently, it's 77 degrees.
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0: 54 tonight under clear skies, winds out of the southeast around 5 miles per hour. Tomorrow, highs level off around 77. Lows level off around 64. Tomorrow night, partly cloudy skies. I'm meteorologist Paul Trombley. Right now, it's 77 degrees.
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1: Hey, it's Rob Sand. 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I was raised in Decorah, where I learned to hunt and fish and learned right from wrong. Thanks, Mom and Dad. I'm married with two boys, 10 and 12, in Iowa public schools. Before I was state auditor, I was Iowa's chief public corruption prosecutor, prosecuting cases like the Iowa Film Office tax credit scandal. Now I'm running for governor because I love Iowa and I'm worried about the direction we're going in. Costs are too high, there's too much corruption, and cancer rates are out of control. I want to solve these problems and end the extreme partisanship on both sides standing in the way. So if you're looking for a new direction with more accountability, check out my plans at robsand.com. I'll be a governor for all and make Iowa not redder or bluer, but better and truer. 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
2: 54 tonight under clear skies, southeast winds around 5 miles per hour. Sunshine mixed with clouds at times. Tomorrow, high temperatures reach up to 77. Tomorrow night, lows around 64. I'm meteorologist Paul Frombly. Currently, it's 77 degrees.
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Ladies and gentlemen listening across Southeast Iowa and this great nation, we invite you to pause and reflect as KILJ proudly brings you our national anthem, the Star-Spangled Banner. 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

Here's your KILJ forecast for Southeast Iowa. Lows level off around 54 tonight under clear skies. Winds out of the southeast around 5 miles per hour. Daytime highs approaching 77 tomorrow. Sunshine mixed with clouds at times. Lows around 64 tomorrow night. Partly cloudy skies. Mid-70s Wednesday with thunderstorms likely. Turning cooler Thursday with highs in the low 70s. Chance for storms continues. I'm meteorologist Paul Trombley. Right now, it's 77 degrees. Hey!

0: Mount Pleasant and Winfrey Mountain Union are going to be having extra fun this week as it's homecoming week for both communities. For Mount Pleasant, Thursday night is Boom Night, with the parade on Friday starting at 3:01 p.m. For Winfrey Mountain Union, the parade is on Wednesday at 6:30 p.m., starting north from the school. 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
2: President Trump says he's not happy. Five people in the UK have been arrested on suspicion of terrorism and released on bail. The five were arrested Sunday near a Royal Air Force base west of London used by the U.S. military to launch strikes on Iran. At the White House today, Trump said he was surprised they were released on bail, and when asked if the suspects were connected to Iran, Trump said he knows the answer, but he wasn't going to share that. The president today announced plans for a new $15 billion steel plant in Iowa, claiming from the Oval Office it'll be the largest plant in U.S. history.
3: The plant will produce some of the highest quality, most affordable steel anywhere in the world. They're going to be making it here and using it here and also shipping it outside and do very well.
2: Trump says the Minnesota-based Mesabi Metallics will build it and is expected to create more than 1,700 permanent jobs in Iowa.
3: Mesabi Metallics will be building the largest steel plant in American history in the great state of Iowa. It's the largest plant, one of the largest plants in the world, but it's the largest plant in America by far.
2: The powerful nor'easter that hit the East Coast over the weekend is still hanging around, with coastal flooding, downed trees, and power outages from the Outer Banks to New England. The weakened storms already looped back around between New Jersey and Long Island today. Winds are still gusting up to 30 miles an hour. High tides today could bring more coastal flooding. Wall Street's closed lower to start the week. Stocks fell as Treasury yields traded above 5%, and AI shares, including AMD and Micron Technology, edged lower. Investors are waiting for the release of key economic data this week, with the closely watched September jobs report due out Friday. At the closing bell, the Dow Jones had lost 347 points. The S&P 500 fell 59 points. The NASDAQ dropped 248 points. I'm Scott Carr. The Attorney General in Florida is asking for an emergency injunction against OpenAI. The company's CEO, Sam Altman, and its star AI product, ChatGPT. Gordon Bird has more.
4: This comes after several reports of OpenAI agents launching at least several dozen cyber attacks and security incidents.
5: Their own board member now says there's a meaningful risk of catastrophic loss of control, and that OpenAI is not on track to stop it.
4: James Uthmeyer wants a judge to force OpenAI to stop developing models without independent oversight.
5: Stop calling it safe. Stop pretending it's human. Stop selling it to kids.
4: Uthmeyer has been investigating OpenAI civilly and criminally after reports that it was used to plan last year's mass shooting at FSU. OpenAI says it's pausing training on its most advanced models. I'm Gordon Bird.
2: The U.S. Education Department has officially rolled back Title IX protections for trans students only. Wendy Swanson has more.
6: On Monday, Education Secretary Linda McMahon rescinded the Biden administration's interpretation of the law, eliminating gender identity as a protected class, saying it will protect women's sports. The rule had already been struck down by the courts in Republican-led states. The National Women's Law Center criticized the decision, saying the Trump administration should be enforcing the law to protect survivors of sexual assault. I'm Wendy Swanson.
2: Forecasters are warning that a massive ocean wave called a Kelvin could soon raise sea levels along the coast of California by up to a foot, making flooding much more likely as El Nino grows stronger. The El Nino effect creates the giant waves. One Kelvin wave that recently hit South America is now moving toward California and could arrive within days. They're much larger than normal waves and can span thousands of miles. On top of that, forecasters say the El Nino effect this year could be the strongest in 1,000 years, bringing more storms and flooding. I'm Scott Carr.
7: Radio Iowa. I'm Dar Danielson. President Donald Trump this afternoon announced Mesabi Metallics plans to build a fully integrated steel complex that will be the largest steel manufacturing investment in American history right here in Iowa. Iowa Senator Joni Ernst was at that announcement.
8: Folks, this is one of the greatest American muscle flexes that you are going to see in a long time. We are looking for ways for America to refine, to mine, to grow, and to manufacture. And all of that is happening right there in southeast Iowa.
7: U.S. Commerce Secretary Howard Lutnick says the deal is a result of the tariffs Trump slapped on steel imports. The state is appealing a judge's ruling that the Historical Research Center in Iowa City should be reopened. Department of Administrative Services closed it, saying the facility is a safety hazard and too costly to maintain amid budget constraints. National Weather Service says some heavy rains will be returning to Iowa tomorrow. Radio Iowa, I'm Dar Danielson.
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1: 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Southeast Iowa starts the work week with pleasant weather. Clouds will decrease today with light winds and highs in the lower to middle 70s, and tonight will be quiet with lows in the lower 50s. Tuesday should be pleasant as well before rain chances return Tuesday night. The National Weather Service says showers and thunderstorms are likely Wednesday and Thursday, with rain locally heavy at times. Highs will stay mostly in the 70s through midweek, then fall into the 60s for Friday and Saturday. Two traffic stops led to arrests in Washington County Sunday night and early this Monday morning. The Washington County Sheriff's Office says 37-year-old Matthew Scott Pemberton of Washington was arrested following a traffic stop near Highway 92 and 3rd Street in Ainsworth shortly before 9 p.m. Sunday evening. Pemberton was charged with operating while intoxicated, a second offense. Then shortly before 4 a.m. this morning, a deputy conducted a traffic stop on Highway 1 near Kelowna. Dwayne Vadim Scott, age 32, of Iowa City, was arrested and charged with driving under suspension and no insurance. He was also cited for allegedly driving 79 miles per hour in a 55 mile per hour speed zone. A charge is merely an accusation. A defendant is presumed innocent until proven guilty. Students in the Keokuk Community School District will soon have greater access to in-person mental and behavioral health care right at school. The district has received a three-year school-centered behavioral health grant from the Wellmark Foundation. The grant will fund a licensed mental or behavioral health professional contracted with the district to provide individualized in-person therapy and treatment to students. The Wellmark Foundation says access to mental health care can be especially difficult in rural Iowa, where families may have to take time away from work and school and travel long distances for appointments. According to the foundation, all but four of Iowa's rural counties are designated as mental health professional shortage areas. Laura Jackson with Wellmark says providing services through schools can help close those gaps and address behavioral health challenges earlier. The new in-person services will supplement Keokuk's existing virtual mental health partnership with Hazel Health, which launched in 2025. More information about the school-centered behavioral health grant is available through Wellmark. A group that helped Henry County agencies work together during the COVID-19 pandemic is being brought back, with local organizations once again building relationships before the next emergency happens. Representatives from emergency services, law enforcement, public health, schools, healthcare, and community organizations met Friday afternoon to restart the Henry County Health Coalition. Henry County Emergency Management Manager Walt Jackson said the coalition originally began in 2018. When COVID arrived 2 years later, the relationships and systems established through the group helped local agencies respond without having to start from scratch. Jackson said some other counties needed to meet daily during the pandemic, while Henry County already had many of the relationships necessary to communicate and work together. The goal now is to rebuild that network before another emergency occurs. Topics discussed Friday include creating community resource information, planning for shelters for people who are homeless or need assistance during periods of extreme heat or cold, and providing training opportunities for participating organizations. The coalition also wants to work toward emergency exercises. Previous exercises have included students serving as mock reporters during an emergency scenario, giving agencies practice communicating with the public and the media. Jackson emphasized that emergencies are not the time for organizations to first meet one another, noting that established relationships with local media, including KILJ, have also played an important role in getting information to the public. The Mount Pleasant Music Boosters are kicking off their annual garbage bag fundraiser, with proceeds helping support music programs throughout the Mount Pleasant Community School District. Over the next 2 weeks, representatives from Charity Services will be calling on behalf of the Music Boosters with information about garbage bag prices, sizes, quantities, and how to order. Bags purchased through the fundraiser will be delivered directly to customers' homes. Music Booster President Randy Leonard says the district is currently working to repair or replace instruments as needed for students in kindergarten through 12th grade, and proceeds from the garbage bag sales will help offset those costs. Money raised by the Music Boosters goes directly toward the district's instrumental and vocal music programs. The organization also supports activities including the Marching Band Invitational, High School Variety Show, In Motion Show Choir Invitational, Dessert Theater, Opus Honor Choir, All-State Music Festival, and Middle School Honor Band Festival. Membership in the Mount Pleasant Music Boosters is free and includes anyone with children participating in the music within the district. The 48th annual Shimmick Forestry Field Day will be held next Tuesday, October 6th at Wilson Lake. Registration begins at 8:30 in the morning, with the program running from 9 until 2:30 p.m. next Tuesday. Morning sessions will cover forest health topics, including oak wilt, tree diseases, pesticides in woodland ecosystems, and ecological succession. Lunch will be accompanied by mini sessions, USDA and Iowa Woodland Owners Association updates, and door prizes. Afternoon sessions will focus on pond management and prairie conservation basics. Instructors will include specialists from Iowa State University, the Iowa Department of Natural Resources, the Natural Resources Conservation Service, and local conservation organizations. The registration fee is $20 per participant and is payable the day of the event. To register by today, call the Lee County Extension Office at 319-835-5116. That number again, 319-835-5116. And now for a look at our notices of death in the area. Stephen B. Bernard Steve Thompson, age 69, of Kansas City, Missouri, formerly of West Point, brother of KILJ's Laura Roth, passed away Sunday, September 13th. A visitation will be held from 1 to 7 p.m. Wednesday at St. John's Catholic Church in Houghton. The family will receive friends from 4:30 to 7 p.m. on Wednesday, with a Christian wake service to be held at 6 p.m. A mass of Christian burial will be held at 10:30 in the morning Thursday at St. John's Catholic Church in Houghton. Online condolences may be made to the family at schmitzfuneralhomes.com for Steve Thompson. Janet Roth, age 89, of Mount Pleasant, passed away Thursday, September 24th. The funeral service for Janet will be held at 1:30 on Thursday at the Kimsey Funeral Home. Burial will be at a later date in the Aspen Grove Cemetery in Burlington. Online condolences may be directed to kimseyfh.com for Janet Roth. Norbert Wilfred Box, age 84, passed away Thursday, September 24th. A visitation will be held from noon until 7 p.m. Friday at St. Mary's Catholic Church in West Point, with the family receiving friends from 3:30 to 7 p.m. Friday. A Knights of Columbus Rosary will be recited at 4 p.m., and a Christian wake service will be held at 6 p.m. A Mass of Christian burial will be at 10 a.m. Saturday at St. Mary's in West Point. Burial will be in the Calvary Cemetery in West Point. Online condolences may be made to the family at schmitzfuneralhomes.com in memory of Norbert Box. Randall Clark Chubb Lanferman, age 80, of Rome, passed away Thursday, September 24th. The funeral service will be held at 10 a.m. on Saturday at the Elliott Chapel in New London. Burial will follow at the Grant Cemetery in Rome with military rites by the Henry County Honor Guard. Visitation begins at noon on Friday, with the family receiving friends from 5 to 7 p.m. The family requests that friends wear Cubs, Colts, or Hawkeyes attire, and online condolences may be left at ElliottFuneralChapel.com for Chubb Lamferman. That's a look at our Southeast Iowa information. For full stories, head to KILJ.com. I'm Allison Jacobs. Have a great day.
10: Well, hello, everyone. Happy Monday to you. It is September 28th, and it is time to catch up with the Mount Pleasant Community School District. I have Dr. Dentlinger in the studio again today. How are you?
11: I'm doing really well. How about you?
10: I'm doing great, and we were just talking off air about homecoming week.
11: It is homecoming week in Mount Pleasant.
10: Exciting stuff, and we'll have more details on that further down the conversation, so don't turn that dial, but we have some special guests.
11: We do. I have Mr. Rogers here and two students, Kaya and Izzy, and they are here to kind of continue our conversation from last week on work-based learning and some of the opportunities that affords our students.
10: Awesome. Well, let's get right to the meat and potatoes. Mr. Rogers, do you want to start and just kind of introduce yourself and what your role is at the school?
12: Yep, I'm Tyler Rogers. I've been here over 20 years now. Currently, I am the Wismquist principal, and work-based learning coordinator for the high school.
10: And we have a couple of students with us today.
13: Yeah. Yes. Hi, my name is Izzy Zillman.
10: And tell me what grade you're in and a little bit about what you do at school.
13: I'm a senior, and I am a para at the Van Allen.
10: Through this program?
13: Yeah.
10: Fantastic. Awesome. And?
14: Hello, my name is Kaya Sanders, and through the program, I do real estate over at Meadow and Main.
10: All right. So, Mr. Rogers, kind of start me off and tell me a little bit about what this program is and how students get involved with it.
12: Yeah, so the work-based learning program, it gives students a chance to go out and work during the school day. They get school credit. I will say when I first started doing this, most of the jobs were unpaid, and of the 20, 25 students, I'd say all but one or two went to one of our elementaries because they wanted to be teachers. Things have changed significantly. Now the majority are paid internships where they're working and getting paid, and we only have one or two students that want to be teachers going to our elementaries. It's a good program for the students. It's good for the community.
10: How long have you been doing it?
12: Oh boy. I would say this is probably year 15 in this role.
10: Okay. So this isn't like a new program. This has been well established in the Mount Pleasant schools.
12: Roger Brahman did it before me. So it's been around quite a while.
10: And so ladies, let's get to your experience. Tell me what prompted you to take advantage of this, or how do you learn about it?
14: For me, the way I learned about it was through my brother, Deshaun Tripp. He actually did it last year, and he actually still has an ongoing job there at HETA later.
10: So you saw how successful it was for him, and you said, I want a little bit of that too.
14: Yes, definitely.
10: And then your turn came. And so how did you pick real estate? What about real estate was interesting to you, or why did you get into that field?
14: I would say business overall definitely leaned me towards that. The sales of it, the communication, just being out there, being able to move while also getting paid was definitely a bigger aspect for me.
10: Yeah, it's a great advantage, right? To get school credits plus a little dough in your pocket, never a bad thing. And then you want to be a teacher?
13: So I'm not really sure what I want to be.
10: Okay.
13: I just saw the opportunity, and I just kind of wanted to help the community, and yeah.
10: So tell me about the process, I guess. Do you have to apply for this? How do you get chosen to be in the work-study program? Do you know?
14: So my process kind of started last year of my junior year. I actually went for a job shadow there at Meadow in Maine with Kevin. And that actually went so well that he wanted me to continue it, and so did I for my senior year. So being able to use the program like work-based learning, I was able to use advantage that to take school hours while also being able to work on my career.
10: So we're only a few weeks in. Have you been doing this for a long time, or just probably for a month now?
14: I would say overall about 2 weeks in.
10: Okay, and do you go every single week, every day? What's the schedule like for this work-based learning?
14: Well, my schedule is just 3 days throughout the week and just 1 to 3.
10: So in the afternoons, 3 days a week, you get to go do some work study at Meadow and Main Realty and Auction here in town.
14: Yeah.
10: Fantastic. And then you probably work about the same hours, I would guess.
13: So I actually work every single day of the week. I work from about 11:35 to 3:10.
10: Okay. And so what types of things are you doing at the school as a para at Van Allen?
13: So I'm just helping around, school. Like, I'm just hopping around the school, kind of, like, helping kids if they need, like, extra help with anything.
10: Are you doing, like, recess duty? Are you doing lunch? What do you get to experience as a para?
13: Yeah, so as soon as I get there, I go into lunch, and I do lunch duty. And then I go back to another classroom, and then I just help around the classroom,
10: sure.
13: All that stuff.
10: So are you assigned to a specific class then? Or are you getting to kind of...
13: Yes, I'm assigned to two different classes. I go from 1 to at 2 o'clock, I go to another one until 3:10.
10: So you said you weren't sure what you wanted to do. It's been a couple weeks. Are you feeling this, or you're like, absolutely no? What's your...
13: I'm still very unsure.
10: Okay. And that's fair, right? And Mr. Rogers, kind of tell me what the purpose is, I guess, of it.
12: Yeah, that's definitely one of the goals, to help the students find out, is this something I want to do? And if it is, great. They can go to college or get further training if it's a trades. And they might find out it's not something they want to do. And that's a win, too, because they aren't going to college.
10: Wasting money and time.
12: And we have students, we try and match the students with what they want. We have students interested in engineering, nursing, electricians, farmers, event planning. We have them at the chamber. So all kinds of different things going on.
10: So people might be listening. Maybe they're a business in town, or they know of a business. How does a business get involved with this program?
12: I would tell you that it's very rare that a business in town will tell us no. The businesses are great. The people are great. And usually if they can't do it, it's something with insurance or the student's not old enough. And they'll say, hey, get back when they're, when they turn 18 or whatever it is. But the businesses in town, they can always reach out. You were talking to Kaya earlier. I think it was her freshman year. We had career day in the spring, and I didn't have a realtor there that day. And Kaya's like, Mr. Rogers, why didn't you have a realtor? So I'm like, that's a good point. So I think the next year we got a realtor, and she kind of met Kevin, and
10: fantastic,
12: the relationship blossomed. So
10: what are some of the skills that you guys have learned so far kind of using this program? What are some of the things that you think are going to be valuable later on in life?
14: One of the main skills I feel I've learned was networking and getting able to get your name out there and learning how to talk to people and engage and knowing people that know people. To just really be able to be the best and know who you can know.
10: Yeah, social networking. Yeah, that's huge. What about you?
13: So for me, I feel like I've learned like patience and like how to understand better and like understanding other people as well and like how they may be feeling and those types of deals.
10: You're just working with a lot of different kids with a lot of different backgrounds
13: for
10: and
13: sure,
10: situations.
13: Yeah.
10: And navigating all of that. And those skills will be valuable for you whether you go into the fields that you're going into or you move on to something else. Anything else on your mind, Mr. Rogers or ladies, about the work-based learning program?
14: Other than I think all students should definitely venture into it. It's definitely a great opportunity for anyone out there looking for a job or just different opportunities.
10: Ditto.
13: I kind of feel the same. Like,
10: perfect.
13: Look into it and try and figure out what you want to do.
10: Awesome.
13: It's helpful.
10: Well, you've got to get to lunch duty here. It's coming up on your time, but I want to say thank you for coming on to talk about your experience. And Mr. Rogers, thank you for sharing a little bit about work-based learning.
12: Thank you, Katie.
13: Thank you.
14: Thank you.
10: Homecoming week, so they're off and away, Dr. Dentlinger, to their next adventure. How are you?
11: I'm doing really well.
10: So when you sit here and you listen to them talk about work-based learning and kind of their experiences, what comes to your mind?
11: I think the idea is how do we continually prepare students for whatever is next? And, the disheartening stories are the ones where you have students that graduate and they go off into a career and then they don't ever use that career. And it's one of those things where if we can give them an opportunity to have experiences around, possible futures. I think that's really powerful and hopefully intentional for what they want to do in the future. So I'm really excited about the community that embraces this program. And as you know, Mr. Rogers said, it used to be that these were unpaid. You know, yeah. I remember when I was in high school, I went to the Salvation Army nursery and took care of little babies that were in the Salvation Army nursery in the town where I lived. And it was not paid at right. all. You know what I mean? And so I think just this idea that we, you know, the community respects our students, and I think that they recognize the value add that our students bring, and then our students get so much out of being a part of that, as you heard, networking and some of those abilities to connect with people in different ways and different backgrounds, I think are all really important. So for a lot of reasons, I think programs like this, we talked about IJAG last week, and really looking at what the future is for these kids and our students and what we can do to help make sure they're prepared for that, I think is one of our primary roles, but it also is such a great way to engage with community.
10: Yeah, I mean, it's kind of a win-win-win all around, which is amazing when that happens.
11: Right, right. No, exactly right.
10: Okay, well, let's transition a little bit to superintendent business.
11: Sure.
10: What's going on in your world?
11: So a couple of things. I met with SCC, and again, looking at how are we partnering on some of the things that we're offering our students. So I had a great conversation last week. And apparently, I'm learning a lot as we go through the process of transitioning to this role. And one of the things that was brought up was a regional academy for, again, some of the career things that we talk about. I know that the state has really had a pretty strong initiative around registered apprenticeships and what does that look like. And we had a great conversation with Dr. Ash from SCC about what their role is and how they can support us and maybe what that looks like here in Mount Pleasant going forward and if that's a possibility that we can maybe offer our students and possibly do that with other local community school districts. So we'll be in touch and see if that's something that can come to fruition. I also have been working on, we've got a candidate forum tonight. So yeah. We've got our candidates for the representative seats up this next November. And so we invite everyone to come out and learn about the candidates. We have three of the four. The only one not able to attend, I think, is Taylor Collins. But the other three will be there to talk about things around community. Chamber of Commerce is sponsoring this with us, so economic development and some of the considerations around how are we growing Mount Pleasant.
10: And that directly affects the school, right?
11: Definitely.
10: With taxes and
11: housing and sure. all of the yeah. you know job availability and like I said, affordable housing and sure. all of those things really yeah. do impact the school district.
10: Yeah, so. Ability to recruit great teachers and good families and all of that.
11: Right, right. You know, you hear about districts that are doing things well. And one of the things that I think is maybe under the radar a little bit is what kind of amenities do communities offer for younger people that are looking to start a career? You know, there's a real push for some of these walking paths and some, you know, concerts and things in the park. And I think all of those things are considerations for not only how do we continue to look at Mount Pleasant and think about growing Mount Pleasant, but also how do we look at attracting young people who want to have some of those lived experiences here in this region of the state. So
10: fantastic stuff. Interesting stuff. Lots to come, I'm sure, on the horizon. Did you say when and where that forum is at the high school
11: media center? The forum is at the high school media center tonight, and that is doors open at 5:40, and we'll have the forum between 6 and 7. If all of our questions get answered, then we will take questions from the audience. So if you have something that you're wanting to ask, we'll ask you to submit that, and we will ask that if time permits. So
10: great.
11: It can be any number of things that people are curious about or interested in. You can meet the candidates and find out kind of their opinions on some of that.
10: Great information. 6 o'clock tonight. Sure to be a great conversation as well.
11: Yes.
10: All right. So it's homecoming week.
11: It is homecoming week.
10: And the Panthers win in a crazy game again on Friday.
11: Yeah. And, you know, Mr. Rogers is a coach for the football group and football team. And he said as we walked in, we had him right where we wanted him. And I don't know that I don't know if I agree with
10: but
11: that.
10: But we all love a good comeback story.
11: We do like a good comeback story. And so we saw a lot of that this weekend. So really excited that the Panthers are continuing their quest to do really well in football. We have the parade on Friday, which obviously we get out 2 hours early on Friday, but the parade, I believe, starts at 3 o'clock. So line the streets.
10: Is it probably the same route it always is?
11: Yes. Yes. Okay. So line the streets and cheer on the different teams and clubs in the school system.
10: We'll be carrying a few royalty and some KILJ convertibles.
11: Oh, so excellent.
10: We will be there to help. It's always fun to see the court too. Yeah. You know, that's a special time.
11: Yeah. And then we'll have the game Friday night. So we hope everyone can come out and cheer for the Panthers and wish them another win. So,
10: well, great all around. Any other news on your mind or things you wanted to let the community know about?
11: You know, no, I guess I would just say, you know, as we start to have conversations about these different programs, for example, the IJAG program or the work-based learning program, if there are community members that, you know, maybe want to take part in that and haven't been contacted, to please communicate either with me at central office or with Mr. Rogers. I would say as we, you know, as the year gets going, I really do encourage people to contact me if they have questions or concerns. And hopefully we can continue to make things even better for kids tomorrow than they are today. So I just encourage people to contact me with ideas or questions, or you know, if they've heard something in the community and they're like, oh, what's this? Please reach out and we'll make sure they get as much information as we can get them. So excited about the way the year has started. I can't believe it's already homecoming in October, but it's just a great time of year, and really excited about all the things we're providing for kids. So
10: it's been great having some of the students to come out. So I hope more of that coming in the future in our conversations with the Mount Pleasant Community School District. We've been talking with Dr. Dentlinger and a few of the students with the work-based learning program. Dr. Dentlinger, have a great homecoming week, and we'll see you next week.
11: Thank you.
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15: Landis and Talus Ag recently announced that they have successfully commenced commercial green ammonia production with the first and only modular systems in North America. In a time when import tariffs are likely to disrupt fertilizer supply chains, having locally produced ammonia could prove vital to keeping input costs down. Hiro Iwanaga, founder and CEO of Talus Ag, said their deployable systems will ensure cost-competitive, reliable, and sustainable fertilizer for farmers.
17: You know, we're really grateful to our launch partner, Landis, as we start to deploy these modular green ammonia systems across the Corn Belt. 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Our system is in commercial production now. We're focused on the low-cost, local production of ammonia and all the benefits that come along with that.
15: On top of producing sustainable green ammonia, Iwanaga said one of the main benefits of their deployable systems is that they are small and easy to use.
17: Our green ammonia systems can be really small, and so it allows us to deliver these systems either at a big Landis distribution site. In some of these cases, we can deliver them on farm. 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But when we focus on it now, it's we can produce ammonia locally and cost competitively.
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18: Here's your KILJ forecast for Southeast Iowa. Lows dip down to about 54 tonight under clear skies, southeasterly winds around 5 miles per hour. Sunshine mixed with clouds at times tomorrow. High temperatures reach up to 77. Partly cloudy skies tomorrow night. Lows dip down to about 64. Seasonal temps, Wednesday and Thursday, with highs from the low 70s to the mid 70s. Storms possible both days. I'm meteorologist Paul Trombley. Currently, it's 77 degrees.
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35: That pallet of pavers collecting dust? The beginnings of a garden? Those stray fence posts? Are you haunted by half-finished projects on your land? John Deere is here to say, not anymore. 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
36: Convicted child molester released from prison and just disappears. Sounds terrifying? Not to Nate Wellems. Wellems is the radical left's pick for attorney general. He never once prosecuted a criminal, and you can't trust him to keep Iowa safe. In the Iowa House, Wellems voted against mandatory monitoring for convicted sex offenders after release from prison. That's right. Wellems opposed requiring child molesters to wear electronic monitoring devices after they leave prison. Think about that. A convicted predator could move into your neighborhood, near schools, near your kids. And if Nate Wellems had his way, no one would know. No wonder Iowa law enforcement overwhelmingly opposes Wellems. Nate Wellems. Too liberal to keep Iowa safe. 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
18: 54 tonight, under clear skies, winds out of the southeast, around 5 miles per hour. Tomorrow, highs level off around 77. Lows level off around 64. Tomorrow night, partly cloudy skies. I'm meteorologist Paul Trombley. Right now, it's 77 degrees.
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0: This is information from around the world on KILJ.
1: President Trump says he's not happy. Five people in the UK have been arrested on suspicion of terrorism and have been released on bail. The five were arrested near a Royal Air Force base Sunday west of London, used by the U.S. military to launch strikes on Iran.
2: Over there, I'm surprised that they released them. I wouldn't have done that. Look, they've been very good. They worked with us very closely. We know everything about them. We would not have released them.
1: Trump was asked if the suspects were connected to Iran.
2: I mean, I know the answer. I can be very specific, but I'd rather not say.
1: An investigation continues in the UK. The powerful nor'easter that hit the East Coast over the weekend is still hanging around. The forecasters say the worst is over. There's still coastal flooding, downed trees, and power outages from the Outer Banks to New England. The weakened storm has looped back around between New Jersey and Long Island. Much of the Southern California coast is under a coastal flood advisory and a high surf advisory.
3: It's due to a huge, potentially damaging swell expected from Hurricane Polo, which remains well offshore. Los Angeles County beaches, the Malibu coast, Orange County coastal areas, Ventura County beaches, and the Catalina and Santa Barbara Islands will be under the advisories through Tuesday at 5 p.m. The National Weather Service is calling for large breaking waves between 4 to 7 feet and dangerous rip currents. Home and business owners in places like Long Beach have been piling up sandbags and boarding up windows and doors to protect their properties from flooding. I'm Daniel Martindale.
1: Prosecutors in New York have reopened a case from a former Cornell University student who alleges seven frat brothers drugged her and sexually assaulted her for hours in 2024. She's filed a lawsuit that says she was visiting a friend at the house while intoxicated when two frat members pressured her into taking ketamine before they assaulted her. The DA's office in Tompkins County says his office will resend the case to a grand jury after the civil lawsuit brought up allegations he calls dramatically different than the woman's statement to police 2 years ago. I'm Scott Carr. A bipartisan alliance against data centers in Texas is getting help from civil rights groups like the NAACP. Gary Bledsoe heads the Texas chapter. He says the state's on the brink of a water bankruptcy because of the data centers, which he says are basically just warehouses full of hard drives, which he says are being dumped on communities without residents' consent.
4: Deals are being made, and we don't find evidence in the records that they have been discussed.
1: The Republican Texas Governor Greg Abbott's already halted new permits on data centers, and Bledsoe calls it a real David versus Goliath sort of fight.
4: Because they have billions of dollars to throw around, and we see that.
1: A Haitian-American pastor is on trial in Miami federal court for allegedly conspiring to kidnap and kill the president of Haiti in 2021.
5: 67-year-old Christian Emmanuel Sinan's jury trial comes as the Florida-based doctor was unable to stand trial with four other men due to health reasons. Former federal prosecutor David Weinstein on his motive.
6: Now, you know, remember, he was trying to be, I believe, the next president, and so the incentive here for him is a little bit different than those of the other people who were involved.
5: Sinan has pleaded not guilty to 8 charges, the most serious being conspiring to kidnap or kill a person outside the U.S. Karen Curtis, Miami.
1: For the second time in the past year, the FBI is losing its deputy director. With the resignation of Andrew Bailey, he's leaving to return to his family, he says, in Missouri. Bailey used to share deputy director duties with Dan Bongino, who left the administration in January to continue his politics-centered radio program. After spearheading the spinoff group Dead & Company's residency at the Sphere in Las Vegas, John Mayer will have his own residency starting the spring at the Sphere. Coming back solo in April, just 6 dates have been announced so far, but with Sphere events, more shows are typically added as the original ones sell out. I'm Scott Carr.
7: Radio Iowa, I'm Dar Danielson. The top executives of the company that owns an iron ore mine in Minnesota announced they'll be building a $15 billion steel mill in southeast Iowa. Governor Kim Reynolds was in the Oval Office for the announcement.
8: It changes the economic trajectory for this region. It's one of the most depressed regions of Iowa.
7: The plant will bring some 1,700 jobs with it. Republican candidate for Governor Zach Lane says many Iowans support him because they saw during the pandemic that Democrats are willing to lock people down, shut your churches down, and take away your rights. The Republican-led Iowa legislature this past session passed a bill, and the governor signed into law to prevent future governors from ordering the closure of private businesses or churches. It also forbids vaccine mandates during public health emergencies.
9: The medical establishment completely lost our trust back then, and they're doing nothing to earn it back right now.
7: That's news on Radio Iowa. I'm Dar Danielson.
10: 54 tonight, under clear skies, southeast winds, around 5 miles per hour. Sunshine mixed with clouds at times. Tomorrow, high temperatures reach up to 77. Tomorrow night, lows around 64. I'm meteorologist Paul Frombly. Currently, it's 77 degrees.

0: Liberal Josh Turek doesn't bother showing up for work, missing votes more than half the time. Even worse, Turek thinks you don't care. Just listen.
1: I ended up missing about 50% of the votes in the Iowa legislature this year. I don't know if that necessarily matters to Iowans.
0: Doesn't matter? Turek skips work more than half the time, but still collected his full paycheck. Think that matters? There's more. Because the only thing worse than the votes Turek missed? The votes he took. Turek supported welfare benefits for illegal immigrants and amnesty for criminal illegals. He voted with the radical left for taxpayer-funded sex change surgery. He even supports biological men in girls' bathrooms. Liberal Josh Turek. Gone half the time, wrong the other half.
2: I'm Ashley Hinson, candidate for U.S. Senate, and I approve this message.
0: Paid for by NRSC.
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Here's your KILJ forecast for Southeast Iowa. Lows level off around 54 tonight under clear skies. Winds out of the southeast around 5 miles per hour. Daytime highs approaching 77 tomorrow. Sunshine mixed with clouds at times. Lows around 64 tomorrow night. Partly cloudy skies. Mid-70s Wednesday with thunderstorms likely. Turning cooler Thursday with highs in the low 70s. Chance for storms continues. I'm meteorologist Paul Trombley. Right now, it's 77 degrees.

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Here's your KILJ forecast for Southeast Iowa. Lows dip down to about 54 tonight under clear skies, southeasterly winds around 5 miles per hour. Sunshine mixed with clouds at times tomorrow. High temperatures reach up to 77. Partly cloudy skies tomorrow night. Lows dip down to about 64. Seasonal temps Wednesday and Thursday with highs from the low 70s to the mid 70s. Storms possible both days. I'm meteorologist Paul Trombley. Currently, it's 77 degrees.